On Triple J, that is new music from Remy Wolf with Twiggy. Someone saying, F, you are playing some bangers this morning. Really needed the energy today. You and me both, my friend. My name is Lucy Smith, with you on Triple J Mornings and coming off the back of our one-night stand in Griffith.

Sharon and Matt, you are back at work this morning after the one-night stand and you said everything Maya, everything that she did was in your highlights of the one-night stand. Honestly, her set. Was like high voltage, high emotion, so much fun. You could tell that she was having the best time on stage with her all-femme band. And honestly, walking around the crowd, there were so many people there who were there for Maya. But not only that, they were friends because of Maya. They'd met years ago via different fan forums. You know, she has a real fandom behind her, and you're going to hear a live track from Maya very soon to kick off your Monday and kick off your week. Let's start here with Odette. This is on Triple J and a Gorillaz throwback coming up.

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1: Jordan.
2: Luca.
1: What an unreal weekend we just had at the One Night Stand in Griffith.
2: Oh, man, it was awesome. We'll fill you on the deets on the show today.
1: So much to catch up on. The sets, the backstage goss, the food truck, whose uncle was moshing hardest in the pit.
2: Yes. Plus, if you're a fan of Wolf Alice. What?

0: Tobias. Stay with me through the night. Good morning. You're listening to Triple J. We are coming off the back of the one-night stand. John from Wodonga, you were there. You said you loved Maya and her all-girl band, but you loved her cover of her number one with Flume the most. Yeah, she, at the very end of her set, closed out with her song with Flume, Say Nothing. It was such a big moment. And there were a few covers throughout the set. She worked Yellow by Coldplay into her song Apricots. She did her like a version of Stevie Nicks' Edge of 17. And she also took on this. She brought out Chloe Pache to perform this song with her. Outkast, Hey Ya. The harmonies on this were amazing. And when I sat with Maya afterwards, she joined me on the radio right after she just got off stage. And we talked about these covers, in particular, why she chose Hey Ya by Outkast.
1: I think because the lyrics are so sad, both of us were like, let's make a sad version of this song.
0: Yeah, yeah. Separate's always better when there's feelings involved. You go, yeah. They made that sound so happy.
1: I know.
0: What was it like performing with Chloe Pache, someone who is an up-and-coming artist who we're loving?
1: She's great. I really love her songs, and I really love her attitude. She's so professional.
0: Yeah.
1: I think that she's going to go a long way.
0: Can I just say, your cover of, you know, Edge of 17, you did that for like a version earlier in the year. You've

0: put it into your sets ever since. I just think that was the perfect cover for Griffith, because you look at the cross section of the audience out there, the mums are loving it, the kids are loving it. So like, yeah, bring that energy to Stevie Nicks with that cover.
1: Yeah, it's really funny. I think that since we did that, a lot more like middle-aged men just like nod at me on the street. They're like,
0: yeah. They go, you're the girl. Yes.
1: Yeah. It's like respect.
0: Respect. Also Coldplay cover in there too.
1: Yeah, two yellow lines of yellow. It's pretty good.
0: Amazing. So good. If you want to check out more of May's sets behind the scenes as well with her, you can always go to Triple J's socials or our YouTube channel. Here's a live music moment from Maya, redacted from our Triple J one night stand in Griffith.

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2: Home and Hoes is your number one source for the best Australian music on Triple J. Hey! Come hang with me, Anika Luna, as I put you onto local acts before anyone else. We'll travel to all corners of the country to uncover the next generational artists. Hear first plays before they drop, and I'll get

JK47 in the Like A Virgin studio a few years back covering Changes by Tupac on Triple J. Before it, Nothing But Thieves. And we had live music from our one night stand in Griffith, Maya Redacted. You can check out more of the highlights over on Triple J's Instagram. Connor texting in saying, my oh my, what I would do to live that weekend every weekend. Ash in Perth, you said my highlight was Nina Durachi's hair. Perfectly smooth at the start to a hot, sweaty, beautiful mess by the end. That's the thing, right? She's got those gorgeous bangs, beautiful fringe, but then by the end, she is just sweating, feeding off the energy of the crowd and still looks great. So good, Ash. If you want to see all the photos, all the behind the scenes as well, Triple J's YouTube and Instagram is where you need to go. It's just what you're listening to. This is Mornings. Coming up, a throwback from San Cisco. This is Ray Joy.

San Cisco, Awkward on Triple J. And before that, Steve Lacy with the title track from his new album. It is called Oh Yeah. How beautiful did Phoebe Bridgers look at the premiere of her new film with Robert Pattinson? The eye makeup? Unreal. Here she is on her new record, Lost Weekend. This is Phoebe Bridgers, Bobby _, coming up.

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1: Triple J.

Doug, you said Anjid Potwin slaps. They slap hard. The breakdown gets me every time. And Nisa, you said, oh my glues. Oh my God. Oh my glucy. Oh my God, Lucy, what a choice song. My brother sent me the YouTube video of these funky people a while ago, and I am in love. Yeah. Very cool visually. You'll see what I mean once you see it. Anjid Potwin right there with Marta Zajklek. To get you to the news, this is Amel on the Sniffers with Chewing Gum.

0: Jack James with Triple J News. The federal opposition leader Angus Taylor has expressed censorship concerns over the federal government's plans to crack down on harmful algorithms. The government is preparing to unveil draft digital duty of care laws, which would allow Australians to opt out of social media algorithms and to force the companies to protect users from harm. Angus Taylor says Australians should have control over what they see on social media, but is worried about the proposal that it could lead to censorship.
1: We see that what the big tech companies do at times is unconscionable, but frankly, letting this minister or the government or the Prime Minister control my algorithms or anyone's algorithms, well, there's a lot of questions to answer in that.
0: The Health Minister, Mark Butler, has dismissed the opposition's concerns, saying big tech should have a duty of care not to harm Australians.
2: The idea that this is some censorship or infringement of civil liberties almost harks back to the days of the 1970s when people were protesting about seatbelts being introduced into cars.
0: One Nation is meanwhile proposing a change to the superannuation system that would allow Australians who rent or pay a mortgage to divert a portion of their super payments as salary for up to 3 years. The One Nation leader Pauline Hanson says it would give Australians who opt in breathing room to deal with the cost of living crisis. The Coalition and Labor have both criticised the plan, saying it will make inflation worse and will leave Australians with less super to retire on. Also in the headlines today, police are continuing their search for a man who allegedly attacked his brother and parents with an axe in Gippsland in Victoria's east. Here's Georgia Lenton-Williams.
3: Authorities are still searching for 48-year-old Peter O'Ryan, who allegedly assaulted his parents and brother at the family's property on Cowies Road in Tyres on Saturday. His 76-year-old father and 47-year-old brother were airlifted to hospital with life-threatening injuries, while his 74-year-old mother was taken to hospital with critical injuries. Investigators say they faced difficulties speaking to the victims due to the severity of their injuries. Detectives are looking into the exact circumstances of the incident, which is believed to have unfolded after an argument. Police are urging people to stay away from Mr. O'Ryan as he's believed to be armed.
0: In sport, Carlos Alcaraz is through to the US Open tennis quarterfinals after beating American Tommy Paul in straight sets. And the world record for the largest cheerleading dance has been broken at Melbourne's Federation Square, with more than 1,400 dancers taking part. It comes as part of a build-up to the first ever regular season NFL game to be played here in Australia. That's the news for now, right around Australia. It's Triple J.

Gem Castelli on Triple J from her debut album, Tattoos Used to Come Off in the Pool. Good morning. I'm Lucy. I've been hanging out with you for the last couple of hours off the back of our one night stand weekend in Griffith, and what a weekend it was. I'm still dreaming about the ricotta cannoli that I had, the amazing pasta, the food bowl is what they call it. Great sandwiches as well. A real, real great Italian food culture there. And it was just amazing to be a part of it, to meet so many locals and to bring you such a stack of great live music in the form of Nina Jirachi, Genesis Owusu, Mayer, Betty Rays, and heaps more. You can check out all the highlights over on Triple J's YouTube channel. Maybe you've got a little bit of a sore head today, regardless of what you are doing. A little bit dusty. That's all right. I've got the Strokes on the way for you. And right here, Dane. New music. It's called Love, Love.

on Triple J, brand new music from Party Boy 69 and Habstract. It is called Losing Control. Perfect for a Monday heading into a brand new week. Whole lot of motivation with that one. It's like a sonic coffee shot. Before that, Teen Jesus and the Gene Teasers with Go Waste My Time and a cut from the new Strokes record, Reality Awaits. You had Lonely in the Future. Coming up, we got some Slater. That song honestly could wake me from a coma at this stage. It's called Brand New Chanel. So you're going to hear that in the next two songs. And right here, something that just feels really nice in the ear. I got headphones on right now and it's just soothing. I don't know. Clancy right here, OY. Brand new music via Triple J Unearthed.

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1: Connor, Joe and Dom from the band will be coming through to talk about their fifth album, Stray Dog. It is a big show. We will see you Tuesday.
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0: On Triple J, Slater, brand new Chanel's. Ethan with a big call on the text line saying, I'm calling it now. This new Slater song will be in the top 10 of the hottest 100. Before that, you had Tyler, the Creator, taking you back to Igor on Earthquake and Clancy at the very top.
1: This house ain't a home if I ain't with you.
0: This week it's all about Nerve and his new record, Growing Pains, which sees him wearing his lyrics, his references, and his production on his chest, and also getting some mates along for the ride. We've heard some of the features across the album, and on the song I'm about to play, two great Australian features. Ooh, it's going to be good. You're going to hear that very soon. The song is called Bad Company, but I got to say, in very good company, Nerve is on that track. You're going to hear it in the next two songs. Right now, the boys, Welcome to My Brain.

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Mitch in Port Macquarie, you said the Barker feature on Bad Company absolutely slaps. It's so measured. It's scathing alongside Kobe D and Nerve on Nerve's new record. It's called Growing Pains. He'll be talking you through it this week. It's your feature album. Before that, Troye Sivan, She's the Best, and the boys up top, Welcome to My Brain. Change of pace on the way with Folk Bitch Trio, amazing harmonies on the actor, and this is Charlie XCX, Camera, Triple J.

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New music out of Ireland from the Gurriers. It's called Nobody's Coming to Save You. Very ominous. We had Folk Pitch Trio in there with the actor. And I'm getting out of here. I'm Lucy Smith. Thanks so much for hanging out with me post One Night Stand. More highlights on the way throughout the day. Dave Woodhead up next on lunch. This is Joey Valence and Bray to get you there to the midday headlines. Bust down.

0: get to the hard shit.
1: Hey, Judge James with Triple J News. The major parties are criticising One Nation over their push to allow Australians to withdraw their super to pay rent and their mortgage. Here's Jack Mackay.
2: Under One Nation's proposal, renters and mortgage holders would be allowed to carve out a quarter of their 12% super payments for up to 3 years. One Nation MP Barnaby Joyce says the policy is about helping Australians in a time of crisis.
3: We need to make sure in a cost of living crisis that we keep people in their home.
2: But Treasurer Jim Chalmers has seized on the proposal to accuse One Nation of being anti-super.
4: This is a recipe to make Australian workers tens of thousands of dollars worse off.
2: The coalition has also suggested the minor party's plan lacks substance.
1: Teachers have rejected comments made by Nationals leader Matt Canavan that schools are becoming too feminised. Late last week, Mr. Canavan suggested there's an anti-boy ideology being taught in classrooms through the respectful relationships framework and that it's pushing young boys towards harmful misogynistic content. But Professor Helen Cahill, who co-authored resources used in that program, says it's about improving safety for students and teachers.
5: Schools are doing what they've always been doing their best at, which is to make sure that there's a welcoming environment for all kids to feel socially safe there.
1: Debt-ridden property developer Bathler Group has reached a short-term funding agreement with five of its lenders. The administrator, Tinio, says the funding will allow construction to continue on those lenders' projects, but construction on other projects will be suspended today, resulting in approximately 213 employees being stood down. Bathler owes creditors $3.4 billion. Elsewhere today, there's been no sign of a man who allegedly attacked his parents and his brother with an axe at Tyres in Victoria's East, despite a major police search. Here's Beck Simons.
6: Peter O'Ryan allegedly attacked his brother and parents at about 12:30 on Saturday afternoon. The 48-year-old fled on foot and was last seen wearing a mustard yellow and black jacket. He was carrying a backpack and police believe he's still carrying the weapon. Police have confirmed this morning that all three victims have stabilised but are in a critical condition in hospital. Police believe Mr. O'Ryan is likely to be hiding in an abandoned building in the Latrobe Valley and ask anyone who sees him not to approach.
1: And Queensland batsman Manus Labuschagne has kept his spot in the Test cricket squad for the three-match tour of South Africa. The first test against South Africa begins on October the 9th, which is the day after my birthday. That's the news for now, right around Australia or the world. If you're streaming online, this is Triple J.

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2: You better believe it is on a Wednesday. 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I wasn't there, so I'm feeling fantastic. Not hungover. Not tired.
1: Oh, I had a flight.
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1: Jordan.
2: Luca.
1: What an unreal weekend we just had at the One Night Stand in Griffith.
2: Oh, man, it was awesome. We'll fill you on the deets on the show today.
1: So much to catch up on. The sets, the backstage goss, the food truck, whose uncle was moshing up.

ចេញឡាបរកបរវ៉ា

Tinashe crash out here on Triple J, ripped into a bit of drifting clouds as well. They're going to be at Lost Paradise. All the details, of course, on that damn website, triplej.net, I believe. Is it .net, Cambo? Do you know off the dome? He shrugged his shoulders. He doesn't know. He doesn't live and breathe this shit like it's actually, well, actually, we both effed up. I've been saying like triplej.com and shit for like 6 years. It's abc.net.au/triplej. If you're listening to that thinking, I don't want to type all that bull S out, just download the app. Figure it out on there. Much easier. Now, if you hit the app, you'll hit the live section. There should be a lot of one-night stand stuff up there for you. If this all sounds too complicated, just stay with me. Gonna rip in some Betty Ray's very, very soon.

0: Devorah, I Want to Be Down in the Like a Virgin Studios earlier this year. Speaking of Like a Virgin, man, oh man, in case you missed it, we took you over to Griffith on the weekend for one night stand. We brought along a bunch of our mates for a stack lineup, including Betty Ray's. And if you caught their set, you would have heard not one, but two. That's right. Deuce Like a Virgins during their performance. Jacko and Louie from Betty Ray's sat down. Lucy Smith, after they got off the stage to talk about their... Oh, leaving the set list up to you, the fans. Here's what they said.
1: We actually chatted in the lead up to the one night stand when we announced that it was going to be in Griffith. And you put it to me. You said, we're going to let the people decide which of our Like a Virgins we do. We're going to do K-Sam. We're going to do Better in Black.

0: You did both. What led to that decision for you? Why were you like, no, we've got to get the people what they want. We can't choose.
1: Well, Kano Los Dos.
0: Yes. You know? Oh, absolutely.
2: Yeah. Oh, we just love both of those songs so much. And we a couple of nights in a row, we played the new Laika version. We left the Thelma one out, and everyone was a bit annoyed. And like, oh, where is it? We love that one. You know? And I'm like, yeah, we love it too. Let's just play it. Who cares? It's such a beautiful song, and we couldn't leave both of them, one of them out.
3: Incredible. Well, let's rip into it now. Kason, Triple J.

0: Fisher losing it here on Triple J. You also heard Betty Ray's ripping into K-San live at One Night Stand in Griffith earlier this year. And I mean real earlier this year, over the weekend. Cambo, did you see Betty Ray's ripping it up?
1: Yeah, I did. I was throwing the beach balls.
0: Yeah, did you throw the beach balls?
1: Yeah, I was passing them back into the crowd. It was great.
0: Really? Were you on stage?
1: No, I was standing there like behind.
0: Oh, yeah, yeah. Oh, yeah, so, like, if any of them hit, like, you were the first line of defense if someone threw it. You just came, spiked it back down.
1: It was awesome.
0: Man, hell, did you hit anyone I said?
1: No. What?
0: That.

0: There was a bit of a pause there. If you got smacked in the face by Cambo with a big beach ball over the weekend, you might be liable.
1: No.
0: 0439757555. I need a lunchtime legend or proof that Cambo hit you with a beach ball. One of the two, preferably a lunchtime legend. Get them in 0439757555.

Sura Singer. Fried here on Triple J. Yes. Just dragging the weekend out a little bit longer. Usually on a Monday, you know, we're really reveling in the moodiness of it all. But, I mean, I'll be damned. You know, a lot of people still fired up after a huge one-night stand over in Griffith. The sun's out. It's just good vibes all around. But, unfortunately, we do have someone here on the text line who was a victim of Campbell's beach ball nonsense, slapping them around during the Betty race. We hate to see it. Connor, Cambo, if you call in, Cambo will pay ID you $500 for that incident. That is locked and loaded. That is legal now. Cambo texted me saying, I'm not calling him. You better call him. Pay your debt, mate. You know, if you don't want to pay ID Connor $500, why'd you hit him with the beach ball during Betty race? And we got the video evidence. It's on the Triple J YouTube page. Everyone else, though, I need a lunchtime legend request. 043975 7555. Here's A-Girl.

Thanlaya Navada with Triple J News. The Federal Treasurer says One Nation's plan to allow Australians to tap into their super would leave people tens of thousands of dollars worse off in retirement. Under the proposal, people would be able to carve off a quarter of their compulsory 12% super payments for up to 3 years to help pay their rent or mortgages.

0: But Jim Chalmers accuses One Nation of being anti-super.
1: One Nation are risky and dangerous when it comes to the financial situation of Australian workers. They don't like super because they don't support workers, and this announcement makes that really clear.
0: The National Australian Apprenticeship Association says Labor's new scheme to provide free qualifications for up to 6,000 tradies is a small but important step. Labor introduced the scheme to tackle construction skills shortages and after warnings that it wouldn't reach its target of 1.2 million homes built by mid-2029. CEO Ben Barden says while the overall labour force is growing, the trade figure has slipped recently.
2: The Advanced Entry Trades Training Program runs over 3 years and it will provide around 2,000 places a year, so 1 to 1.5% of overall commencements.
0: Criminals planning gang-related murders will face life imprisonment under sweeping new laws in New South Wales. Gavin Coote with the details.
3: The Minns government will introduce a new aggravated offence for conspiracy to commit gang-related murder, carrying a maximum penalty of life imprisonment after two people were killed in suspected mistaken identity shootings in Sydney last week. Premier Chris Minns says he's horrified at the growing trend of innocent people being caught up in gangland violence.
4: It needs to be confronted with cutting-edge laws and changes to technology.
3: Police will also be given expanded powers to access encrypted devices.
0: Making news overseas, an Amazon cargo plane has skidded off a runway at Miami International Airport, killing at least five people and injuring five others. The jet struck other cars, was engulfed in flames and still has an active fuel leak. Miami's fire chief, Raid Jadala, says they found a very complex situation when they arrived.
5: A couple of victims that were actually trapped in the vehicles. So a complex extrication with our technical rescue team started to occur. We had a very complex fire, engine compartments that were on fire, including a search and rescue of the pilot and co-pilot that were trapped in this aircraft.
0: And final results show Germany's far-right party AfD has won an historic state election in a landslide but has fallen short of achieving an absolute majority. Alternative for Germany was hoping to form the country's first far-right state government in Saxony-Anhalt since World War II, but it'll be hard with all mainstream parties refusing to work with them. That's all the news for now on Triple J.
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10: And of course, on Tuesday's edition of Hack, we will be talking about when a humble and mild-mannered radio producer named Campbell gets reckless with a beach ball at one night stand. That is on Tuesday's show of Hack. But right here on Monday, while Campbell still has a job and a position, we will be finding a lunchtime legend. No, he didn't. I think I've told this story now so much, I believe it. You didn't hit anyone with a... No, he didn't. No, I've just spread misinformation. So let's find a lunchtime legend. 0439757555. Yes, we will be getting moody after two with Moody Mondays, but before that, vibe is yours. 0439757555. Right here, Def Lemons.

Nina Jirachi and Porter Robinson, Wanna Cry. Nina, of course, closing out a one-night stand over the weekend. And it seems like people might have had a bit too much fun over one-night stand. Text line a little slow. Sometimes you can feel the text line like as its own entity. And it feels like everyone's hungover, all right? Maybe I was putting too much pressure on you to come out with a fun song. Maybe you do want to revel in the moodiness before Moody Monday. Whatever your vibe is, let me know. 0439757555. We simply must choose a lunchtime legend in the next 5 minutes. Do not hesitate. Do not wait. Get those requests in right now.

0: Notion and X Club, you know, right here on Triple J, and you know it's that damn time to find a lunchtime legend. And we've searched far and wide, and look at that, we've landed in Bathurst with Sean. Sean, my friend, how the hell are you on this Monday?
1: I'm doing pretty good. How you go?
0: I'm doing all right, man. You've just gotten back from a cruise, is this right?
1: Yeah, sure is.
0: Hell yeah.
1: Yeah. Please. Yeah, I went from Moreton Island for a day or two, and it was pretty nice out there.
0: Oh, nice, nice. Well, this sounds like a lovely weekend. Who'd you go with?
1: I went with my brother. He called me out of the blue like a week before the cruise was about to go off. He's like, hey, you want to go for a cruise? And absolutely, I do.
0: Man, that sounds like the start of like a mid-2000s, like Judd Apatow type comedy, you know? Brothers on a cruise.
1: Yeah, it was a very good time. Yeah, felt like Jack Sparrow the entire time.
0: Oh, hell yeah, man. I mean, this sounds like a lovely weekend, a lovely time. I've been begging Cambo to take me on a cruise. Unfortunately, I guess we're not just tight like you and your brother. But what confuses me is this song that you've got for Lunchtime Legend. What are we about to rip into?
1: We're about to rip into Never Tear Us Apart by INXS.
0: Now, this is where the confusion starts for me personally. This is one of course, one of the best songs, the best Australian song as voted in the Hottest 100. But
1: it sure is.
0: Also a song about kind of a sad song, a yearning song. But Sean, why would you want to hear this one after a nice cruise over the weekend?
1: Well, the boys let me know this morning that they missed me at work because they had to push all the barrows while I was sitting on the cruise having a few beers.
0: Oh. So this one's dedicated to the boys who had to work.
1: Yep.
0: Damn. Now it makes sense. Shit, Sean. You enjoy this? Are you back at work now?
1: Yeah, I'm back pushing the barrows.
0: All right, well, get in. Go push a barrel, mate, and rip into this one. You're on Triple J.

Come on. In Excess, Never Tear Us Apart. Sean throwing that one on for his mates. He had to, you know, make a choice. I sure hope no one has to make any time soon. Who would you rather hang out with, your bros or your actual brother? And the actual brother had a cruise this time. So, point one for the blood relations there. But he still missed his friends who were working over the weekend. Sean is now back with them. So, the world makes sense. And thank God for that. Look, a couple of things coming up. We've been talking about Moody Monday. That is after two. Before that, we need to check in on Tenya Bunter, see what the hell is happening on Soul Control tonight. I believe, just like every other week, big damn show. So make sure you stick around for that. Also going to rip into this feature album, featuring new album from debut album from Nerve. We've been loving every single so far, so don't go anywhere. Triple J.

Said I weren't gonna nudge it tonight. Now I'm off my nuts in the smoking section. Chatting shit about the price of a pint and how my exchange rate doubled expenses. Security checking me down to the creps. Am my shit too loud? Got a stench, but a smile on my face. Called me through the front and the door girl likes the way that I'm dressing. One drink, two

Nerve, three shots here on Triple J. It is off the new record, our feature album this week. Oh my gosh, voice crack. Voice crack on a Monday. This new, actually pretty relevant to the title of the record, Growing Pains, our feature album. There we go. They might see me slip. They will never see me fall. Right here on Triple J. We're going to check in on Tanya Bunter very soon, see what the hell is happening on Soul Control. Right here, 1-4.

1-4 with him here on Triple J, and they, all of 1-4, will be in the studio on Friday for like version. Oh my God. Big. And Cambo, he's actually about to leave. He's starving. He needs some food. Before you go, Cambo, do you know if this is 1-4's first like version? Thank you so much for that information. He, I just want to make sure I get this right. He doesn't know. So we'll find out on Friday. Good thing we've got all week to figure this out. We will be chatting to you very soon right here. Day We Ran. Triple J.

0: Day We Ran with Used To here on Triple J. Now on Mondays, there used to be a show called Soul Control. There still is, but they're Used To too. Hey, whoever has thrown in the Mitch Hedberg and the Soul Control crossover, you know?
1: Wow. Yeah. I don't know what just happened.
0: No, here's the thing. You gotta have ball knowledge, elite ball knowledge of comedy history and soul music for that one to work.
1: Well, yeah, like that's a blind spot for me. Hey. You know how you have to turn slightly to the left to make sure you don't hit anyone? That's my blind spot, yeah.
0: Because you don't know much about the comedy history, do you, Tanya?
1: No, I'm not, you know, a funny ha-ha girl.
0: No, you know why that is? That is because you have a life and hobbies and...
1: Self-esteem.
0: And, you know, I'm assuming nice parents and
1: all they tried their best, hey, yeah.
0: Oh, shit, maybe you might like comedy. Dude, let's stop talking about that awful world of stand-up comedy and let's talk about the nice world of soul music. What the hell is going on?
1: Oh, my gosh. Wow, what a roller coaster. Depth and light and darkness all in one. But yeah, look, in terms of people who have really intense energy, I feel like the legend Erykah Badu is always somebody that I tap into. I feel like she'd be like, lean into both parts, lean into all parts of you, show all parts of yourself as a creative person. So I guess that works, like the way that you led us to that segue.
0: Yeah, she's really sounding like everyone, everyone's souls combined on this new record. I tried to get a little witch in there for this witch doctor.

0: thing, but I'm ran out of segues. It's talking music strictly now.
1: That's
0: this
1: okay.
0: This new album with Alchemist, it has been personally on my repeat list, Tanya. I'm a huge Alchemist fan.
1: Little thing about you Woodhead. Can't not be an Alchemist fan, right?
0: Love Erykah Badu as well. They're sounding like just, I mean, lock the hell in on this new one.
1: Totally agree with you. Yeah, I think that's the part that is so wild. Like, the Alchemist has done all these collab records, has produced for, like, some real greats, you know? So it's a no-brainer that it should sound good, but I think I'm still always really happy when people are able to write something so engaging and make it sound so cool. There's an assumption that that dies off a little bit as people get older as artists, which I think is bull.
0: No, absolutely. I feel like this is a real big, you know, maybe not debate, but just discussion in the world of hip hop, you know, which of course definitely crosses over with soul.
1: Yeah.
0: I even think, you know, with these legendary producers and legendary artists putting out new music, this is a new type of wave. Of course, this Erykah Badu record. Also, Busta Rhymes, Team LJ Dilla. Have you heard that?
1: Oh my God, no.
0: Damn.
1: I need to tap in because I'm always hitting like up the old school Jay Dilla. Like, of course, I tap into that.
0: Yeah, and I mean especially on that Busta record, like the production on it, straight from '94. You know, in the best way possible. And I feel the same with this Alchemist record as well. So a lot of that.
1: Yeah, babes.
0: Yeah.
1: The like ancestral switcher. Erykah Badu is like so a witch in like the coolest way. Like, I don't, this is gonna sound weird. Damn, we're really just going all over the shop. But
0: please,
1: if I was to ever have a baby, if Erykah Badu could be there, like, I think that would make me want to have a baby. If I could lock her in as my doula, which she apparently does as a part of her like other activities.
0: Yeah.
1: She's just so tapped in like spiritually. I feel like I trust her soothing energy. Would you do that if you were popping out a kid, do you reckon?
0: You know, I'm 28 now, and it's definitely, you know, it's getting to the point where...
1: TikTok.
0: Yeah, no, like, even my mum recently has gone, you know, and that's always, I think that's a moment in, you know, everyone's life when you reach this point of adulthood. And, you know, I guess I've been flip-flopping. I go, you know, what do I want the rest of my life to look like? But if Erykah Badu and I were in the same room and she said, you should have a kid, I'd be like, okay, ma'am. And that would be the end of discussion. So I'm definitely picking up what you're putting down. If Erykah Badu tells you to have a child, you've really got no damn choice.
1: She's seen something in the future. Like, that's so Raven style, you
0: know? Finally, someone has said it, Tanya. Look, a lot to chat about with Erykah Badu tonight. But right now, you want to bring in, I believe, someone I'm not too across the board on. Who the hell is Khalil?
1: Well, this is just a new artist that I hadn't really heard much about either, but there's a live version kicking around at the moment of Khalil like performing this track, Angel, and it's so damn beautiful. And I think if people are a big fan of Dijon, who's going to be in the country very soon, like this is down that same sort of lane. So I wanted to share Angel with you.
0: Oh my gosh. Let's rip into it, Tanya. We'll catch you tonight at 9 p.m., all right?
1: Thank you.

0: That is Khalil
1: with Angel here on Triple J. Apologies if you just heard a little like boom sound. I say knock the mic. Terrible of me, especially after such a lovely song. And it's a lovely chat with Tanya Bunter. A lot to get through tonight from 9 p.m. Very, very soulful show. She'll be playing out some of this new Erykah Badu and Alchemist team up record. I just told her about the new Busta Rhymes and Jay Dilla, so maybe there'll be a bit of that tonight. Whatever will happen, we know it's going to be very soulful, very relaxing. That is 9 p.m. with Tanya. We still have one more thing to do here on lunch, though. You are with Dave Woodhead, and if you were not having a good day, I say good. I say revel in that moodiness. Big Moody Monday after 2 p.m., as always. Right here, Charlie Lucas.

0: I'm Maya Navada with Triple J News. One Nation leader Pauline Hanson has defended her plan to allow Australians to divert a quarter of their 12% super payments to their bank account for up to 3 years. Analysis by the Super Members Council suggests it could leave a typical 30-year-old worker about $25,000 out of pocket when they retire. But Senator Hanson says Aussies struggling with the cost of living need help now.
1: I'm not going to deny Australians the right to access their money if they feel that they need it. And it's only for a period of 3 years.
0: Australia's peak financial counselling body has launched a pilot project to help ensure more First Nations people have the necessary ID to set up bank accounts. Some Indigenous people face challenges obtaining standard IDs, such as a birth certificate or driver's licence, but the project will help Indigenous community organisations develop and produce their own IDs. Financial Counselling Australia's Linda Edwards says it'll help make banking more accessible.
2: In my time with this sector, identification has been one of the number one issues going forward that actually stops people from accessing services.
0: Also in the headlines today, the family of a 22-year-old man who was shot dead in Melbourne's north last night have spoken of their grief. Rosie Barnett with the details.
3: Family members have described 22-year-old Daniel Hussein as a beautiful young man after he was killed in a shooting on Victoria Drive in Thomastown last night. His brother says he had just completed his plumbing apprenticeship, was soon to be married, and had his whole life ahead of him. He says he was not involved in any crime and had been at the scene to help a friend when he was shot. Emergency crews tried to revive him, but he was pronounced dead just after 7:30. No arrests have been made and the alleged gunman remains on the run.
0: Making news overseas, Indonesia's main international airport and seven others in the country remain closed after a volcanic eruption. Mount Anak Krakatoa began erupting late on Friday. More than 170,000 passengers have been stranded, with Qantas providing assistance to affected customers. And in cricket, Australia's head men's selector says he's confident Manus Labuschagne can make a positive contribution in the team's forthcoming three-test tour of South Africa. Australia's selectors have included him in a squad of 16, with the first test starting early next month. Labuschagne had a string of low scores during Australia's recent series against Bangladesh, but George Bailey says he can still play a role as the incumbent number three in the batting order.
4: Not shying away from the fact that we'd like some more runs from Man, that's clear, but we're also confident that he can still make a positive contribution to that squad.
0: And that's all the news I have for now. 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
3: It's Moody Monday. Rawr. That's I love you in dinosaur.

We kicked it off with Fleshwater, Kiss the Ladder. Special features in there as well, who had a huge showing at Big Sound in Brisbane. A lot of chatter about that band. They're going to be at Yours and Ours. If you enjoy them, go check their set. And System of a Down, Chop Suey, classic record to finish out another huge Moody Mondays. Of course, System of a Down coming back to Australia. Should be some details on the Double J website. Gonna rip into some Steve Lacy on Triple J, Dave Woodhead.

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0: Steve Lacy.
1: Oh, yeah, here on Triple J, the title track of this new record. Also heard from Effie with Tears Always Burn and Harry Hayes, Moolah, ripping in a couple of, not Steve Lacy, of course, but other acts you could find on Triple J on Earth. Girls have these magical powers. You know who else you can find on Triple J? Luca and Jordan, they're going to take over for Drive very soon. Right.

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1: We all know the phrase, opposites attract. 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

That is Hot and Freddy with Touch Touch. They call that Carnival Pop from LA. You also heard Cat and Carmel ripping in to some Veronica's Forever, big luck version from last year. You know what's happening. They're pretty tired. Big one night stand, big weekend, but Luca and Jordan taking over for Drive very, very soon.

0: Thanmaya Navada with Triple J News. The Deputy Opposition Leader says One Nation's policy to allow Australians to tap into their super lacks substance. The minor party wants to allow people to carve out a quarter of their 12% super payments for up to 3 years to pay their rent or mortgages. One Nation Leader Pauline Hanson says the proposal is aimed at giving Australians breathing room amid cost of living challenges, but Jane Hume says many questions remain unanswered.
1: I'd like to understand how it will work, and I certainly hope that the journalists that are here today will ask Senator Hanson exactly how it will work.
0: A Gold Coast man who threatened to bash the Prime Minister and the Treasurer has narrowly avoided jail time. Mark Rigby with the details.
2: 57-year-old Scott Evans pleaded guilty to one count of threatening a public official in the Southport Magistrates Court today. The court heard that 3 weeks before being charged, Evans left three expletive-laden messages on the answering service of Federal Treasurer Jim Chalmers. Within those messages were several threats to bash and paralyse both the Treasurer and the Prime Minister, Anthony Albanese. Evans was sentenced to 6 months in prison but released on an 18-month good behaviour order.
0: The New South Wales government has unveiled sweeping changes to organised crime laws, including life imprisonment for those who conspire to commit gang-related murder. The crackdown follows two fatal shootings in Western Sydney last week and what police suspect were both cases of mistaken identity. Premier Chris Minns says the changes, which also

0: include tougher penalties for young people committing serious crimes are in response to a concerning trend in Sydney.
1: It's been a regrettable and horrible part of life in Sydney that criminals have murdered other criminals. But the disregard for people now is that whether it's close enough or whether it's actually a criminal or just a random stranger in the street is reprehensible.
0: Overseas, Germany's far-right AfD has fallen short of an absolute majority despite winning the most votes in an historic state election landslide. Here's Linda Gruen.
2: Final results are in and the Alternative für Deutschland, or AfD, has won 43.8% of the vote in the state of Saxony-Anhalt, but leaving it short of a majority of seats. While the results have been celebrated by the party, it means their dream of forming Germany's first far-right state government since World War II might be hard to achieve. This is because other parties are operating a so-called Brandmauer or firewall, refusing to work with the AfD.
0: And Jamaica is bringing slavery reparations petitions to King Charles. The Jamaican government is asking him to refer three questions to the country's highest court over the legality of the enslavement of Africans in Jamaica, which could pave the way for a long outstanding settlement. And that's all the news for now. Right around Australia, it's Triple J.

0: Happy Monday. Welcome back from the weekend. I'm so sorry that it's over. And I'm so sorry that One Night Stand has been and gone. Jordan, can you believe it? It actually happened on Saturday.
1: I can't believe it. I feel like it was my first one as well. So it felt like there was like this big buildup. And I was telling you on the flight there, I was like, it's actually happening. And then day of, I was like, it's actually happening. And then Young Brother was on stage and I was like, this is the best day of my life.
0: Yeah, it was so fun, man. Obviously, people would have been tuned into the radio, listening to it all unfold, maybe watching on the YouTube. Maybe you were even there. Let us know if you were. 0439757555. Just the best day, man. So fun. It feels like such a blur. And I think we both have this thing, like, you know that after Hottest 100, it's sort of like the most important day on the Triple J calendar. And it feels like that. And it does feel exciting, but it does feel a bit stressful or something.
1: Yeah. Yeah, of course.
0: And so I think like morning of, we were both running around with a bit of that like stressful, nervous energy, sort of like we both did probably four separate laps of the site, just going like, oh, what are we doing out here? We're looking around. This is fun. And then at some point we got to put out a bunch of these red envelopes that had like tickets to a bunch of festivals and a bunch of gigs. And then like we got to see the moment that the gates opened and seeing people sprint to the front of the pit, sprint to the merch stand and sprint around trying to find those red envelopes. So sick.
1: It was so cool. There were people parked at the pit for DMAs for Nina Jirachi. And I think you pointed out, you were like, you guys are going to be pee-pee-poo-pee-ing.
0: Yeah. Yeah, it was really fun. Like, if you were there, you would have seen us get up on stage. And we introduced Desma, who gave a wonderful welcome to country between Young Brother and right before Betty Ray's. And so it was awesome to be up on the stage and, like, feel the energy and see the sight from up there. And you sort of go, how are we doing, Griffith? What's going on? Legitimately, like, one of my favorite moments of the whole day was we're doing that and we're going like, oh, you know, look after each other. There's water up the back. And the toilets are over there and the medical tent's back there if you need anything at all. And there's all the food trucks. And one of the food trucks, like, very noticeably had AI art on it. And so I go, oh, make sure you check out the food truck with the AI art. And immediately the crowd, like a couple hundred people straight away, just start going, boo, boo. And I was like, that is such a dream. That's such a perfect crowd. I think that really shines a light on how, like, you know, just how dialed in and how perfect these beautiful Griffith audience
1: was. They were ready to go. It was like, I don't even know if this is the right phrasing, but it was a euphoric boo. They were like, we're in this together. Let's go.
0: Yeah, they were fired up to boo. They're ready for a big old boo. And then, of course, you know, Betty Ray's launches into it. People would have seen the video on the Triple J socials of the beach balls flying around.
1: Yeah.
0: Yes.
1: And a lot of that, so you know, is oxygen from Luca's lungs. Luca was behind the scenes pumping them up with his very own breath. Yeah, it was incredible to see.
0: The plan was, we got to get all these things up for Betty Ray's. And then we're like, do we have a pump? Yep, pump doesn't work. Oh, it's all good. We got a backup pump. Backup pump doesn't work. Get it on the lips. How can we go? Oh my God. I was red-faced backstage in front of everyone.
1: I'm surprised there was any of you left. I thought you were going to deflate.
0: At one point right before that, the Betty Ray's boys came over while I was blowing up a beach ball. And they're like, oh, how you doing, brother? What's going on? And I was like, red face, so puffed, so stressed about getting these things in time. And I was like, I don't have time. I don't have time to talk. And then they started blowing up. They were like, we understand. We know why you couldn't talk now. We're on beach ball duty, okay?
1: Did it feel like you were watching your kids getting thrown around when the beach balls finally came out?
0: Not really, no.
1: Oh, well.
0: Because I think if I was watching my kids get thrown around, it wouldn't be fun and exciting. It would be a disaster.
1: But what if it was for K-Serve? I think Betty Ray is cover. Come on.
0: And then, yes, of course, Betty Ray's Maya, incredible set. Oh, DMA's incredible set. Genesis Owusu, Nina Jirachi. We got a whole bunch of live tracks today to replay, to relive it all, and a whole bunch of little snippets from our interviews with those incredible artists as well. It's going to be bloody massive. Plus, the text line's already lighting up with this. We are going to give away tickets to Wolf Alice in a couple hours. So if you're keen on that, text Wolf Alice to 0439757555. We'll rip into that later. But right up next, there is a very special guest who we had on our show on Friday, live from the Griffith Showgrounds. We've got to catch up with her.

0: If you could grab a bit of money out of your super to help with rent or mortgage repayments, would you do it? 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

0: Pink and White, Frank Ocean. Good afternoon. You're listening to Triple J with Jordan and Luca, and we are doing this show fresh out of the One Night Stand. It was on Saturday night in Griffith. It was so, so sick. And we met so many incredible people in Griffith over the weekend. I think I loved the sets. I loved the music, but it was such a highlight for me getting around and meeting all the locals.
1: Totally.
0: It's such a beautiful vibe.
1: At the pre-party on the Friday as well. And yeah. Then all these lovely people coming up on the Saturday. Shouts out to all of them.
0: Yeah, it was the best. And we were able to sneak some of our faves onto the show, including Ellie, who came onto the live broadcast on Friday, who's a Griffith local who was sort of doing more than her fair share, I would say.
2: How many people have you got staying with you tonight?
3: I think 14.
0: You wow. think?
3: Yeah, we're pretty sure.
0: And who are these people?
3: Some of them are my friends and a lot of them are friends of friends. So okay, great. Yet to meet them.
1: So sick. Absolutely love the energy from Ellie. It's stuff like that that makes One Night Stand happen because like Griffith, yes. you know, can't really accommodate 12,000 people coming in for one night. But thanks to people like Ellie squeezing in 14 into the backyard, it can. So you know we had to catch up. Ellie, hello?
4: Hello, how are you guys?
1: Oh, good. So good, mate. So good. How are you?
4: I'm good.
1: Where are you at? Have you? Because I know you're from Griffith, but you were living in Wollongong these days. Is that right?
4: Yeah, I'm just out the front of my house. We just got back.
1: Oh, you've just pulled up back home. How was the drive? Yeah. How was the journey?
4: It was good, long, but it was just a bit of nostalgia. I was like thinking of the weekend. I'm like, as if I'm going back to normal life.
1: I know.
0: And may I speak out of turn here, Ellie, and say you sound a little husky. Was it a big night for you?
4: It was. It was a lot of fun. It was just, yeah, a lot of fun with friends and yeah, a little bit husky.
1: Yeah, so we ran into you like just after the festival, like yes. when it all lets out and everyone heads down the main street to the pub and everything like that. And you were hanging with like, yeah, a handful of the people that were going to be staying with you. How was creating the hotel? How was the 14-person sleepover?
4: It was amazing. Everyone fit indoors, thank goodness. And it was just so fun. I think we had our 14 people. I know everyone's names now, thank goodness.
1: Yeah, because when you ran into you on the street, you had maybe 8 people with you, and I was like, are these people staying with you? And you're like, some of them are. I don't know, maybe. We're not really sure.
4: Yeah.
1: Any good or bad guests?
4: No, everyone was amazing. There was a bit of everyone getting home at different times. My poor parents didn't know what was going on.
1: what was the key situation? Or is Griffith like a Chuka where I grew up, maybe the sort of town where just no key, just leave it open?
4: No, I think there was a lot of doorbell ringing. My parents locked the door, so I think there would have been a bit of doorbells and knocks for them to wake up to.
0: Poor parents, that's so funny. And I wanted to know, what was the next morning like? Did you have a fry-up or did you all just wake up at separate times and go your separate ways?
4: No, mum and dad locked in. They made bacon egg rolls for everyone we all sat around and debriefed.
1: Oh, my God. Oh. Griffith just got a brand new Airbnb. No, Airbnb? Yeah. Not Airbnb. That's a website. Griffith just got a new bed and breakfast and your parents are running the hell out of it, Ellie. Yeah. Man, thank you so much for chatting to us and for having those 14 people in your backyard and for jumping back on today. I know it's hard to pick a favourite, but, like, any favourite set from the festival?
4: Definitely Nina Girardi. It was just insane. The lighting, visuals,
1: dude,
4: all of it.
1: Dude,
4: and then
1: fireworks?
4: It was so funny. I was at the airport and she was there. I was dropping my mum off. And she was there, so I re-met her.
1: That's sick. Nina meeting at Griffith Airport has to be like one of the rarest events available to a human being, I think. That's so sick, man. Ellie, thank you so much. I'll see you, I don't know, maybe next One Night Stand you can find another backyard
4: Hopefully.
1: And create another hotel.
4: Hopefully. Yeah, every festival you guys have, I'll be there.
0: Hell yeah, Ellie, looking forward to it. Love that.
1: Man, hell yeah. I'm glad that she loved Nina as well. We've got a huge live track, F My Computer. She closed her set with it. You might have seen it on the Triple J socials, the fireworks. It was absolutely mental. You'll be hearing it super soon after this, TK Mozart on Triple J.

0: Kooks right there, Naive on Triple J Drive. Jordan and Luca with you, fresh from, or just from, one night stand in Griffith over the weekend. Had the absolute best time. We just talked to Ellie, who had 14 people camping in her backyard in Griffith. And we've got Cal texting in on 0439 757 555. Did Nina bring out Dane? Unfortunately, no Dane appearance, but she did play It's You, and it absolutely went off. And she did bring out Genesis Owusu.
1: Oh, my God.
0: The whole set is on the Triple J YouTube, so, and you're about to get a little sample of it as well. And you would describe it as banging, Jordan?
1: I would say it was the bangiest bang I think I've ever banged.
0: Because we had Nina on our show on the Friday, live from the showgrounds the day before the festival. And I had to follow up on something that, yeah, she had said just after that interview. This, and obviously we had you on our show yesterday as well. And when I asked after the show, like, oh, what's plans for the night? You were like, oh, I just got in, I'll probably have an early one. I'm going to head back to the hotel and make a few things for my set a bit more banging. And I love that as a description. What is that? What's the process of making stuff more banging look like?
2: Well, I had some ideas to, I wanted to play maybe a couple of new things that people hadn't heard before, because I thought, you know, there might be some people here who were at my recent tour and I want to have something fresh for them. And yeah, just so, yeah, that's what I mean by more banging.
0: More banging.
2: Have like maybe some surprises and things that maybe people can't hear on the streaming services.
1: Oh, that's sick.
0: And it banged.
1: It banged. It banged for sure.
0: And it definitely was, because we were both at her show at the Enmore like a couple months ago, whenever that was. And it was definitely like pretty different set. Like it had Undo You in there, a couple older tracks. It was so sick.
1: Totally. And so I said to her off air as well, I was like, just so you know, like if you did the exact same set from your tour, everyone would still have an incredible time, even the people who saw it. And she was like, I know. She's an artist, man. And she's so good. Also found out this weekend that my mum has been calling her Nina Sriracha, which I think is
0: spicy.
1: Beautiful stuff. You can catch the whole set on Triple J's YouTube as well. We're bringing One Night Stand to you. There's a whole lot of highlights on the Triple J Instagram too if you missed out. Let's hear it right now. This is live from the One Night Stand in Griffith. It's Nina Sriracha with F My Computer.

0: I have chills again. It's an intense emotional experience being there, and it is even just reliving it. Live from One Night Stand in Griffith just this weekend past. Nita Jirachi, F My Computer. Yeah, if you haven't seen it already, go and watch the whole damn set on the Triple J YouTube. See the fireworks. See the people opening the pit up, literally doing like a circle pit during F My Computer. Sickest thing I've ever seen.
1: It was awesome. And the way they all ran in together at the right moment, I was like, guys, it's like you rehearsed this. It's beautiful.
0: Such a treat. Such an absolute treat. And I will say, you know, we're flagging a little bit. It's a big exertion. It's a lot of energy to spend on the weekend. So we need to get our blood pumping with some Mix Machine.
2: Man, what you gonna do now?
3: What we gonna do right here is go back.
4: How far are you going back?
3: Way back.
5: As we go a little something like this.
0: Every single Monday, we want you to pick a mix from Triple J's past to play out in full. Obviously, we have so many incredible artists and DJs come through this place and give us mixes that we end up with this huge, gigantic database of sick mixes. So we thought, what better way to, you know, kick off the week and end the workday than with one of these?
1: And we've chosen a mix each from the past, and you guys get to vote for which one you'd like us to play out today. Luca, which one did you pick?
0: Okay, I can't believe I'm saying it. I've chosen the DJ mix by Idris Elba. In case you don't know, obviously beloved actor Thor, Luther, The Wire, The Office, everything, he's incredible. Also, this collab with Lime Cordial.
1: Yes.
0: He's also like had a legitimate career as a DJ ever since the 90s before he ever really made it as an actor. And so in 2024, he jumped on Lunch with Dave Woodhead and gave us a mix. I've given a little listen. It's housey, it's disco-ish. There's a tiny bit of Skrillex in there. There's some Joy Anonymous. It's a belter from Mr. Elba.
1: Well, that sounds sick. Love that. And from me, I've chosen a mix from Tisha. This one's like very like disco vibes. Tisha is like a UK-based DJ known for bringing a very dancey, dare I say, funky sort of energy to her sets.
0: She can say funky.
1: I can say funky.
0: You're allowed.
1: Oh my God. I really love it. It's got some of her stuff through it, and she came through for a Friday mix in 2020. She'll be back in Australia soon as well. I had a look at her website. She's going to be doing a set at the Ivy in Sydney in November. It's pretty awesome. So let us know, 0439757555. Which mix do you want to hear today? Text 1 for Idris Elba. Text 2 for Tisha. Right now, here's a little bit of Soul 1.

0: Nelson with Keepsake. You're listening to Triple J with Jordan Luca, and we are doing the Mix Machine.
1: Man, what you gonna do now?
2: What we gonna do right here is go back.
3: How far are you going back?
2: Way back.
4: As we go a little something like this.
0: That's right. We've each chosen a Triple J mix from the past for you to vote for. It's a UK DJ special today. Luca chose a mix by Idris Elba and I chose one by Tisha. Luca, what are the results?
5: Okay, we had you text one for Idris Elba. We had you text two for Tisha. Let me just refresh so I've got the most recent results in front of me.
0: Mm-hmm.
5: Alrighty, we have a result. You're going to like this, Jordan. By a margin of 31% to 69%.
0: Oh, we like a little 69. Why not?
5: Your winner is Idris Elba. So let's jump into it right here. Let us know your thoughts. 0439757555. Like you said, this one back. It happened on lunch on a Friday mix back in 2024. So the king himself, Luther, Thor, bloody The Wire, bloody absolutely everything, and then a mix for us. So, like I said, let us know what you reckon. Idris Elba's mix for the Mix Machine. It is your winner. 69% value for this.

0: I'm Maya Narvada with Triple J News. Qantas has cancelled flights to the Indonesian capital Jakarta for a second day due to a volcanic eruption. Christy Sexton-McGrath with the detail.
1: Indonesia's main international airport and seven others in the country remain closed after Mount Anak Krakatoa began erupting late on Friday. More than 170,000 passengers have been stranded, including Australians. Qantas has cancelled flights to Jakarta from Melbourne and Sydney. Singapore Airlines has also cancelled multiple services. Jetstar and Virgin are still operating flights to Bali. Indonesian authorities say further eruptions are highly likely.
0: The Prime Minister is meeting with veterans amid concern over a looming change to allied healthcare access. From July next year, there will be a $5,000 limit on allied healthcare spending for veterans, with spending over that to require demonstrated clinical need. This morning, a group of eight veterans laid down their medals in front of Parliament House in protest. Anthony Albanese says consultation is continuing on the upcoming change.
2: Our veterans have stepped up for us and we must step up for them. My government's priority is ensuring that veterans receive high-quality care that supports their health and their well-being.
0: Both the Labor and Liberal Party have criticised One Nation's super reforms. One Nation is proposing allowing Australians who rent or pay a mortgage to divert a portion of their super payments as salary for up to 3 years. CEO of the Super Members Council of Australia, Misha Schubert, says that would push up inflation.
3: It would leave people dramatically poorer in their retirement years. It would whack up the cost for every taxpayer to then have to pay a much bigger age pension bill. And it would also drive interest rates even higher.
0: Queensland rural firefighters say it's been a challenging 36 hours battling more than 80 bushfires across the state. Local Acting Deputy Chief Officer Joel Gordon says despite today's cooler temps, the fire risk remains high.
4: We are seeing those dry conditions that have seen the likes of Gundawindi, the Balon and the Southern Downs drought declared continue to move further and further towards the east.
0: Apple TV's horror comedy Widow's Bay.

It has taken 8 early Emmys for its debut season, 8 days before the main awards show. HBO Max's The Pitt has also fared well, winning in 4 categories, while DTF St. Louis won 6 awards in the limited series categories. And in sport, the AFL has announced it's introducing limits on contact training for the preseason to reduce concussions. From the next preseason, clubs will be initially limited to a total of 120 minutes of contact training per week, rising to 160 by the end of preseason. The AFL says it'll later introduce limits for in-season and for the AFLW competition. 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
1: Oh, my goodness Holy dooly, if it isn't Jordan Barr as I live and breathe.
2: Luca Mala, I never thought I'd see you again.
1: Ben, do you remember, like, the morning after One Night Stand? Our flight was whatever it was, 10:30 the next morning or whatever. And so we went down the street, get a little brekkie. Obviously, everyone's feeling a bit dusty. And we saw Lucy Smith walking towards us from the other accommodation. And I tried to say, Lucy Smith as I live and breathe. And what came out was, Lucy Smith, do I know as I breathe? Hi, Lucy.
2: It was the longest journey and I was really feeling for you. You were trying so hard. It took about 20 minutes before you said Lucy. I was like, what's this man saying?
1: The irony of trying to say as I live and breathe, while clearly not living or breathing functionally. I was falling apart.
2: Oh, it's so sick. Speaking of, we got a beautiful panini and a coffee on the way to the airport. It was just what the doctor ordered. And there was a gorgeous sort of olive oil scent in the panini, and I love it. And I would love to know, 0439757555, I'll get into some more details later, but are there any scents that you wish you could wear that they're not doing, like the perfumes aren't doing and stuff like that, but if there's a rogue scent that if you could wear it, you would, let me know. We'll get into it later.

0: Let you know, Flume featuring London Grammar. Hi, you're listening to Triple J with Jordan and Luca. It's the Monday after One Night Stand, and we were lucky enough to be a part of the live broadcast as well. One of the cool things was we got to chat to each of the artists sort of in the second half of the lineup as they were coming off stage or about to go on. It was like the energy was sick. It was so much fun.
1: So cool. Genesis right after he came off. Johnny from DMAs right after he came off. Yeah. Ina right before she went on. We're about to play out an incredible live moment from the DMA set. I have to say something about Johnny.
0: Yeah.
1: The guy maybe has a future as an interviewer or in radio because, like, obviously we prepare our interview and it's very, like, you know, these broadcasts, they're all timed to specific times because the bands have to get on stage and off stage at the right times. And so you try to prepare, like, 5 minutes worth of stuff, and we had prepared our questions. It was like, we'll ask about the children's choir coming out for Silver. We'll ask about the Lack Aversion. We'll ask about playing playing that song for the first time.
0: Yeah.
1: And then we go, Johnny, how the hell did it feel? And he just, like, answered all the questions we hadn't asked yet. He was like, man, it was so fun. The crowd was amazing. We played that song for the first time. The children's choir came out. We did the Lack Aversion. We're like, oh shit. It's like he pre-read the interview.
0: He read our minds in that moment. It was pretty incredible. Man, what a lovely guy. And he was telling us as well, it was like 6 weeks after he just had a baby. It's so gorgeous.
1: And fresh off the flight from the UK. So sick.
0: And you couldn't tell. They was just smashing it. He sat down with us and we talked specifically about that moment where the Griffith Combined Schools Choir came out for Silver.
2: And and our special guest, the Griffith Children's Choir.
0: Yeah. Oh, man.
2: Nailed it.
1: Yeah.
0: They killed it. Did you see the kids hit a little 6-7 at the end as
2: I know,
0: well?
2: I got on the mic, I was like 6-7. Like, I kind of knew what was going down. You know.
1: Yeah, let's hear a little bit of that right here. How did that all come together? What a special thing.
2: Hey, it was actually your guys' idea. Yeah.
0: We're pretty good at that.
2: And when you came up with it, we were like, that's perfect. It's one of the cool things about the One Night Stand is that it gets to these regional towns. Mm-hmm. And I live out near Ballarat as well. So it's like being able to play a show in a regional town and be able to have, you know, some local school kids come down and join the stage and have a laugh and wave to the crowd and stuff was awesome.
1: Man, so sweet. It really was awesome. And yeah, those kids were just absolutely buzzing afterwards. They 6-7 the hell out of it. So fun. That morning I had met one of the mums of one of the kids and she was telling me just how much it meant to them and how exciting it was. Truly the sort of stuff that can only happen at like a One Night Stand. So shouts out to the kids for killing it and shouts out to DMAs for embracing it and making this beautiful moment. Let's get it right here as it went down at the Griffith Showgrounds for One Night Stand 2026. It's DMAs featuring the Griffith Combined Schools Choir with Silver.

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1: Fun fact, their hometown show in Frio is actually on Halloween. 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
1: Well, they have a song called Sweetheart. 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
2: While you cook those up, we'll be talking to nothing but thieves.
1: Connor, Joe and Dom from the band will be coming through to talk about their fifth album, Stray Dog. It is a big show. We will see you Tuesday.
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0: hits, but never stay making a hits, man, I never stay making a hits.
1: Tequila to the face, I'm wasted, just hopped on a plane. Nowadays make hits for the payslip, trying to make that change. They used to think I was crazy, now I'm about to fly to a new state. When I packed that Rizla full of that pickle, around the world in a day. Tequila to the face, I'm wasted, just hopped on a plane. Nowadays make hits for the payslip, trying to make that change. They used to think I was crazy, now I'm about to fly to a new state.

0: Nerve and Songa around the world from our feature album. Up the top as well, you heard a live recording of the DMAs singing Silver at One Night Stand in Griffith on Saturday with a children's choir behind them. Linda's texted in saying, I'm sitting here bawling. That was gorgeous. Vivian as well getting emotional. It's stunning. It was beautiful stuff.
1: Everyone's crying. Sorry, guys. Sorry.
0: We're all tearing up on a Monday. You got to. Come on. When we were at One Night Stand, we were doing the live broadcast and I was using a permanent marker instead of my usual pen. Mm-hmm. And as I was doing it, I was like, man, I love this. Yeah. I love the smell of this. And I turned to you guys and I said it again today. I was like, I would wear this. Like if a perfume like company released it as a scent, I'd be whacking it on my wrist. I'd be putting it through my hair.
1: It's a classic thing that was like shocking but not surprising. I was shocked to hear someone say that. But the fact that it was you, I was like, of course Jordan would want to wear permanent marker cologne. Like, yeah.
0: I love chemicals. Let's go. I asked as well 0439757555 if there was like a rogue scent that you would wear. If you know, if no one was going to judge you, if it was socially acceptable, what one would it be? There's some great stuff coming through. Keep them coming. But people were weirded out by it. Are there no strange scents that you would wear, Luca?
1: There's definitely strange scents that I like, but I'm just not sure if I would wear them. So that's what we want to try to run by you. Get those niche favourite smells in on 0439757555. And Jordan, tell me what you think about these smells that I love. Tell me, would you wear these as a scent, okay?
0: Mm-hmm, mm-hmm,
1: okay.
0: Mm-hmm.
1: What do you think of the smell of a jetty? Picture like water, mm-hmm. like salt water, petrol, and a bit of fish guts. So I love that smell.
0: I love it. I think that the first scent that comes through would be the salty sea, mm-hmm. the undertone of the sort of like petrol, the kind of like it would like engine boat situation. I don't know much about jetties, Luca.
1: Petrol engine boat situation.
0: I see it as more of a cologne, like an aftershave. Okay. Eau de Dolphine. That's what I imagine.
1: You'd wear it?
0: I'd wear it.
1: All right. What about this? I love this smell.
0: Mm-hmm.
1: You know how asparagus makes your pee smell funny? The smell of asparagus pee. So I think it's a good smell. It's obviously notable and there's notes of pee in there, which is an unpleasant smell. But it, there's something nicer about the post-asparagus pee. And it also makes me go, hey, my body's doing its job. It's taking out whatever those chemicals are that makes it smell like that and it's putting them in the toilet.
0: Look at that. Detox at work. I wouldn't wear it myself, but I could imagine it's like, you know, those celebrity collaborations where celebs put out a perfume? The Grinch. The Grinch with green piss.
1: Okay. What about, you know, when you're in a hotel room and you're like, all right, I know they banned smoking inside hotels years and years ago, but obviously the walls or the carpet hasn't been changed since then. You're like, it's sort of like stale cigarettes from about 30 plus years ago, but it definitely hasn't gone away.
0: Yeah.
1: I kind of like that smell. It gives personality. It gives vibe.
0: I love that smell. It reminds me of my gran. it also is like, I'd like to add on that, if I could bottle up the smell of, my parents were sneaky smokers growing up. They were trying to quit for years. They haven't smoked in years, but they definitely, sometimes they would come back from hanging out outside and they would try to cover it up with cologne and perfume. Yeah. And that smell of ciggies getting covered by cologne, mwah, I love that. That's specific. I would bottle that and wear it. I'd wear it right now and it'd be cold.
1: Because then you get all the smell of it, but with none of the bad health effects of smoking.
0: Exactly.
1: But you still get to stick.
0: You still get to smell like you've just had a durry, which everybody loves that
1: your
0: smell.
1: Your lungs have never been clearer and your smell has never been more unique.
0: Yeah, and I would call it, it'd be a German name, it'd be called Delung.
1: Okay, get them in. 0439757555. Pitch us your niche favourite smell. Truly be as specific as you like. And we'll see what we think of it, and we'll see if Jordan is turning it into a fragrance or not. 0439757555, your niche favourite smells. Stan Atlantic here on Triple J.

0: Slater, brand new Chanel's on Triple J Drive. Jordan and Luca with you. And over the weekend, yes, Jordan was using a permanent marker, signing autographs at one night stand, pleasing the people, absolutely getting it done, charging $20 a pop, making money illegally on the side as an FEC employee.
1: Yeah, you heard it here first.
0: all the kids had to pay out. No. But you used a permanent marker and he said, I love the smell of permanent marker, which I think is sort of common, but you said you would wear it as a scent. Mm. So we're asking people on 0439757 7555. What are your favorite niche

0: hingy, because I use it on hinges.
1: Okay. On hinge dates.
0: Yeah.
1: They hate it. But it keeps things the opposite of loose. Mm-hmm, mm-hmm. Yeah, I love that. So I reckon I'd rock that. Because that's like, the smell of it is nice, but it's also the smell of like DIY. It's, you're like, I'm fixing something. I'm doing something.
0: Yeah, and it's energetic as well. It feels like there's something being done today. Absolutely. Yeah. Productive.
1: Oh, I love this from Alan texting in. I'd love to wear the scent of a freshly struck match. What do you think of that?
0: That smell is so gorgeous. And it only lasts for like a few seconds, you know? It goes away too quickly. I love it. I have it in the bathroom. You light a match after you've...
1: Yeah, totally. I'd wear that. It does, although it would be hard to wear as a scent because part of what's like exciting about it is you're like, oh, I better catch a whiff of that before it goes, you know what I mean?
0: Yeah, would it last as... Would it still smell as good if you were wearing it for the entire day? I'm willing to take the risk. I would wear it.
1: 100%. Ollie in Echuca. Shouts out Echuca, 3564. What's happening, Ollie? What is your niche favourite smell?
2: Yeah, hi guys. My niche favourite smell would definitely be that new car smell you get. You know, the second you jump into a new car, you just know it straight away. Mm-hmm. And if you have a new car, you know, it's gone within about a month and you just wish it was back.
1: Yes, and it feels like, because they make the little, like, you know, the little tree scent things in the flavour of new car smell and these little, like, spray bottles with new car smell. It's never actually captures the new car smell.
0: No, they haven't. No, they haven't nailed the science. And it like clears the sinuses without being too forceful. As well. I always feel refreshed after I've been in a new car.
1: I'd wear that for sure as a scent because it would like, it smells good itself, but everyone would go, what, did Luca just get a new whip? Holy hell, this guy's on fire.
0: I get scented laundry detergent that smells like new car. So it's like in the clothes. That's what I reckon. Mm. I love that one, Ollie. Good one.
1: Beautiful smell, Ollie. What about you, Myra, in the Blue Mountains? What's your niche fave smell?
3: Hi, guys. I want to smell like a gardener, and I'm not talking like flowers. I'm talking about like chicken manure, wood chip, sweaty shirt, maybe a bit of mozzie repellent, you know, getting down and dirty.
1: Faint smell of sort of like a monster. Oh, can you turn your radio? Faint smell of like a monster and a sausage roll from brunch. Oh, yeah, that's gorgeous. Yeah. You wearing that, Jordan?
0: Yeah, for sure. I would wear it because it would also give the illusion that I've done any manual labor in my life. I want to capture the scent of someone who's salt of the earth, but I am not that kind of person. I can't garden.
1: Thank you so much, Myra. Keep these things rolling in. 0439757555.
0: Yeah, I want to hear your freaky smells that you would wear right now. This is a little bit of Aikida with Go.

0: That was Role Model with Harmony. You're listening to Triple J with Jordan and Luca, and we're talking about smells that you want to like bottle up and wear. People have suggested like a freshly lit match. I would like to wear permanent marker as a smell. What else are people saying, Luca?
1: Don't forget my soon to hit the market asparagus pea scent. Thank you very much.
0: I'm sorry. Yeah, I did forget about that. My body repressed it.
1: In bright yellow. So many people saying this one. Petrichor, the smell of rain.
0: Oh, petrichor is a beautiful smell. And I'm also just like one of those smells I'm glad we have a specific word for. Mm-hmm. And I would wear it 100%. I would wear that.
1: Do you know that Australians named it? Two Australian scientists?
0: I did not know that.
1: Yeah, it smells like bloody rain. Let's come up with a name for that. Somebody texting in, I love this so much. My favourite smell is the specific foam at the self-wash car wash. It smells like the liquid antibiotics from when we were kids, sort of like a fake banana peach. Yes, yes, that smell is so good because it's not just like a detergent-y smell. There's something very specific about the car wash self-wash detergent. It's so nice.
0: I feel like I already know the answer to this, Luca, but would you wear that one?
1: Yes, I'd dip my hand into the bucket and rub it all over myself, actually.
0: I'd soak myself in the stuff.
1: Bunch of people saying smell of a newborn baby.
0: Look, and there's no better smell. It's so gorgeous, but I don't want to bottle that up. Leave it for the babies. I don't want to confuse anyone by starting to smell like a little kid.
1: I think you're avoiding some good legal trouble by not trying to sell it. That's foul. Bliss in Frankston, what's your favourite niche smell?
2: Hello. So my favourite niche smell is, you know, the stuff they sprinkle on vomit? The really like lemony scent.
1: Yeah, it's like, what even is it? It like soaks up the liquid in it or whatever, hey?
2: Yeah.
0: So I find that, see, that brings up too many memories for me, and it reminds me of the vomiting times. Are you around that smell a lot?
2: It was more when I was a kid, when all like in primary school and all the kids would start to feel sick a bit. But I also work in a bar, so all the cleanup stuff smells very similar.
1: Yeah, right. So to you, it's like the smell of getting rid of vomit, but also the smell of like, all right, the floor's clean again. I can
2: it's
1: go
2: over,
1: out.
2: Yeah,
0: it's over.
1: Thank you
2: it's
1: so
2: over.
1: Much. Thank you. What about you, Sean, in Brisbane? What's your favorite niche smell?
3: Oh, Sean. Yeah. My favorite niche smell is just a freshly opened pack of like Magic the Gathering cards.
1: Ooh, specific. Do Magic cards smell different to like Pokemon cards or other cards?
3: Some people would say that's true, but it's not really. Anyone will do.
1: But it's the fact that you know you're going to have something exciting in there.
3: Yeah.
0: It's the smell of anticipation. I feel the same way about a fresh pack of tarot cards too. There's something so gorgeous there, and it's I would wear that. I would wear the fresh pack of cards smell. Love that.
1: What's your deck looking like, Sean? I always said green deck's a mean deck. How about you?
3: Green's fun. White's lame. Blue if you're an absolute virgin. And red if you just want to have the game end quick.
0: Well, it's hard to separate the virgins when we're talking about Magic the Gathering, Sean, but good for you.
4: Yeah, true. Fair enough.
1: What about you, Tash in Thomastown? What's your favourite niche smell?
5: I am obsessed with, like, the medicinal artificial cherry smell.
1: Yes.
5: It's so divisive for the public, though, because it's kind of like marzipan almond.
0: Yeah, yeah, absolutely. And there's something about that smell that is different to the... It's one of those smells that I much prefer to the taste. I remember there was like a lolly brand with a chewy cherry thing, and I loved smelling it, but I never wanted to like eat it that much. I get it, Tash. I would wear that.
1: You're wearing that?
0: I'm wearing that. I'm bottling it up. I already know the shape of the bottle. It's a big cherry, would you believe?
1: It's a big old cherry. Thank you, Tash. Keep these rolling in. 0439757555. Obviously, I'm famously a smell lover. If people don't know, I did a whole stand-up show a couple of years ago where the audience got scratch and sniff cards to go along with the thing. And like, I've become so obsessed with making those scratch and sniff cards that it sort of destroyed my love of smells. This has reignited it. I'm heading out with a fresh nose. I'm going to be smelling absolutely everything after this
0: today. Oh my God, you're like Alyssa Liu returning to figure skating. It's gorgeous. You're just there for the love of it.
1: That's what they call me, the Alyssa Liu of sniff and stuff. It's Jordan Luca with you on Triple J. We got another big live moment from Genesis Owusu's set, A One Night Stand. We'll rip into it right after this. It was last week's Like a Version. Violet Grohl covering The Cure on Triple J.

0: Violet Grohl covering the Cure High on Triple J Drive. Jordan and Luke with you. That one just went down on Friday. It was easy to forget in the mix and the blur of One Night Stand in Griffith over the weekend that we also got a banging like a version on Friday from Violet Grohl. So sick. Fresh one from 1-4 coming this week as well, which I cannot wait to see. But we're about to rip into another, sweet live moment from One Night Stand. Obviously, we were there. We were broadcasting live. So lucky to talk to all these artists as they came off stage. And Genesis Owusu's set was absolutely electric. Similar to Nina, we had both seen his like tour show a couple months ago, and then you see him at One Night Stand, you're like, oh my god, the guy's just a star in a theater, you know, open Griffith showgrounds. No matter where, he's absolutely born to do it, lighting it on fire. He got in the pit with the people at the end of the thing, and of course he had a very special guest, Lady Hawk, who he has a song with, brought her out. They did their song together, they did a whole bunch of other stuff. We asked him how it all felt.
1: That was so special because that's the first time we've ever performed that, or ever.
2: Wow.
1: That was
2: sick.
1: The first time we've ever performed debut together. Yeah, right here in Griffith.
2: So cool. And the chemistry was just already there. You were ready to go?
1: Oh, it was incredible. She's such a sweetheart. Like, she's so cool and so talented. Like, I'm, very privileged that she said yes to coming on stage with me.
0: Yeah, and that's My Delirium as well. What a track. Classic. What a track.
2: So huge. And also, Sweetheart Squared. Two sweethearts. The homepage of sweetheart.com.
0: There's been a breakout at the Sweetheart Asylum.
2: And then you see them on stage and they're these big commanding presences. It's like, it's incredible. What an electric performance. I loved it so much. Let's get a little taste of it right now. This is Genesis Owusu and Lady Hawk. You're going to hear the other Black Dog and Lady Hawk's My Delirium at One Night Stand in Griffith.

0: Tanmaya Navada with Triple J News. Volcanic ash has left more than 170,000 passengers stranded in Indonesia and forced Qantas to cancel Jakarta flights for a second day. Christy Sexton-McGrath with the latest.
1: 8 airports remain closed, including Jakarta's main international airport, after Mount Anak Krakatoa began erupting late on Friday. Qantas flights linking Jakarta with Sydney and Melbourne have been cancelled, along with multiple Singapore Airlines services. Indonesian authorities warn further eruptions are highly likely. The Department of Foreign Affairs and Trade is advising Australians already in Indonesia to follow the advice of local authorities and contact their airline before going to the airport.
0: Labor and the Coalition have slammed a One Nation proposal to allow people to access their super savings for up to 3 years to help pay their rent or mortgage. Federal Treasurer Jim Chalmers says the scheme would leave people tens of thousands of dollars worse off in retirement. CEO of the Super Members Council of Australia, Misha Schubert, says that disrupting the flow of super will impact all Australians.
2: The whole profile of how super can invest that money for all Australians starts to change and can really reduce the returns inside super, not just for the people withdrawing, but for everyone who has super.
0: Vote counting in the German state of Saxony-Anhalt has delivered the far-right Alternative for Germany party an overwhelming margin over its rivals, getting nearly 44% of the vote. It's an historic win for the AfD, but the party is likely to fall short of a majority to govern alone in the state. German MP and deputy party leader Beatrix von Storch says the result shows people want to shift their politics.
3: We are only short by 3 seats for the absolute majority of the seats, and this shows what's going on not only in this region of Germany, but it's starting off in all of the rest of Germany as well.
0: In sport, the AFL has announced it'll introduce limits on contact training for next season to reduce the incidence of concussion. Here's David Mark.
4: From the beginning of pre-season, clubs will be limited to a total of 120 minutes of contact training per week, including 60 minutes of high-intensity contact training. That will rise to 160 minutes, of which 120 minutes can be high intensity by the end of pre-season. The AFL says it also has plans to introduce contact training limits once in-season matches begin and for the AFLW competition.
0: And the San Francisco 49ers coach says he's still struggling to get his head around the 17-hour time difference as the team prepares for its historic match

She's only looking at me. Pretty, funny, can fight. She always knew she had something special inside.

0: with Jordan and Luca on Triple J.
1: Hello. Hope you're having a delightful Monday. If not, we could turn it around. We're about to give away some tickets to Wolf Alice.
2: Just seeing it live.
3: Oh, full chest belt as well. I'd be humiliating myself amongst my friends. If you want to be there, if you want to win tickets to Wolf Alice, then text Wolf Alice and your name right now if you're keen to play. They're touring all over the country in December, and we have a double pass to give away to the winner of What Came First. Right now, another great performer. This is Dane with Love, Love, Love.

0: Of you're listening to Triple J. It's Jordan and Luca, and we're about to play What Came First?
1: What came first?
0: And today, our winner will take home a double pass to Wolf Alice. What? Oh,
2: I didn't. I told you I would have a little piece of their music prepared
0: and I didn't.
2: And I tried to tell you with hand signals that it wasn't ready.
0: And do you know what? If we didn't have One Night Stand on the weekend, I would have got that. and you communicated beautifully.
2: These
0: anyway,
2: things happen.
0: A little peek behind the curtain for those playing at home. But we do have two Wolf Alice super fans on the line, and we're going to give them two things that have happened. They just have to tell us which one came first. The first to three correct answers wins. Luca, who we got?
2: Oh, we got all sorts of people who are desperate for these tickets. Let's meet our contestants right now in Logan in Queensland. Charlie, how are you?
3: I'm good. Hi, how are you?
2: Not too bad at all. So you're a big Wolf Alice fan?
3: I am, absolutely. I'm so excited to be here.
2: Nice. Who would you be taking with you if you win this double pass?
3: Probably my best friend, Gypsy.
2: Gypsy? Oh,
0: I love that.
2: Gypsy and Charlie.
3: Shout out.
2: Shouts out. And competing against Charlie will be from Melbourne, James. Hello, James. How are you?
4: Hello. Yeah, really good. Thank you.
2: Nice. I love the positivity. You're a big Wolf Alice fan also?
4: Definitely. For a long time.
2: Who are you taking with you?
4: Ray. I remember playing them their first album way back.
0: Oh, that's special. I love sharing music with friends. That's gorgeous.
2: Oh, my God. I love this game, and I love to give away the tickets, but it sucks because there has to be a loser. Unfortunately, there is
0: Toughen
2: only
0: up,
2: one double pass to give away. So we're going to ask you a bunch.

0: stuff. You tell us what came first. First of 3 points wins. Charlie, you ready to go?
1: I'm ready.
0: Okay. What came first? The release of Wolf Alice's Don't Delete the Kisses or Beyonce announcing that she was pregnant with twins?
1: Beyonce announcing she was pregnant with twins.
0: That is correct. That was Feb 2017. And then a few months later, July, Wolf Alice dropped Don't Delete the Kisses. 1 point for Charlie.
2: All right, James, let's do this. What came first, the release of Wolf Alice's most recent album, The Clearing, or Katy Perry's Space Flight?
3: Oh, my gosh. Last year. The album came first.
2: Incorrect. I'm so sorry. The Clearing came out in August and Katy Perry flew up into space in April.
3: So close.
0: 1 for Charlie, 0 for James. All right, Charlie. So, the birth of streamer iShowSpeed or the first ever Triple J one night stand?
1: The first ever Triple J one night stand.
0: Is correct.
1: Yay.
0: Yes, indeed. 2 points for Charlie. Off to the races.
2: James, don't lose hope. It's still anyone's game. All right. What came first? The opening of the first McDonald's in Australia or the birth of Dwayne The Rock Johnson?
3: Oh, let's go McDonald's.
2: Correct.
0: Bang.
2: Nice.
0: All right.
2: One.
0: The chase is on. We got Charlie on 2 points, James on 1 point, which means, Charlie, technically, this is for the win. So, what came first? Facebook purchasing Instagram or the release of Shrek Forever After?
1: Shrek Forever After.
0: Shrek Forever After is correct.
1: Yes! Oh my gosh. Yay. Oh my goodness, that's crazy.
2: Bob. Congratulations, Charlie. That's so sick. How do you feel?
1: I feel, oh my gosh, my heart's beating so fast. I feel great. I'm so excited.
0: Who knew that a vague knowledge of the Shrek movie release dates would one day win you a double pass to see Wolf Alice?
1: You're a Shrek connoisseur.
2: Oh my goodness. Okay. Okay, a fellow Shrek head. I love that.
1: Yeah,
0: that is correct. That was 2020 Facebook purchasing Instagram was 2012. Couple years later, the double pass is all yours. You and Gypsy will be having a killer time at Wolf Alice in bloody December. Charlie, thank you so much.
1: Oh my gosh, thank you so much, guys.
0: Boom, I'll give you back to our producers. We'll be playing more What Came First for more tickets next week right here. Let's celebrate. Just two girls, Wolf Alice on Triple J.

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0: Jack,
1: man, what is this mission music?
2: Usually I ain't got no time, but I got time today. Me and my brothers, we outside, don't know how to wait. Psychoanalyze this mind, you gon' find a place of many riches. Big old booty sisters, cleaning up my image, still I take it there. I'm just from my past, so it's closer than what they appear. 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Wrong approach, right idea, dotted line, sign it here. 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
1: Oof, love that for your Monday arvo. Capes, Young Meanie, Satchem, Denzel Kennedy and Big Deej. Stick to the code right there on Triple J Drive. Jordan and Luca with you. We'll be back in your lives at about 6 with a whole bunch more stuff. And we're about to hand you over to Dave Marchese for Hack. But this is exciting. Radiohead just announced a tour.

0: Coming in May next year, Jordan, playing Perth, Sydney and Melbourne. They're playing the arenas in those places and they're doing like 5-6 shows at the arena.
1: Whoa.
0: Yeah. So they're here for like a full month, but only going to 3 cities.
1: Good for them, but it's so funny imagining a band like Radiohead that sort of had such a different beginning to, you'd never expect that 20 years ago they'd be playing stadiums. Like the vibe is hilarious.
0: 6 nights in a row, deluxe style. I'm asking for people to yell at me basically here, but this doesn't do heaps for me personally. Nothing against Radiohead, but they're just like the type of band that everybody loves to be like, they're the best, they're geniuses. And the contrarian in me has like avoided that. Like, obviously I know this song and I know like Weird Fishes and stuff and I can see like, oh yeah, it's good shit. But I've always avoided it. And I'm just waiting for the text now to be like, Luca, it's actually the best music ever created. You're missing out. They'll shine a new light on humanity.
1: They were born to be in the stadium. Let's do it.
0: Anyway, they're coming in May. It's all on the socials if you're interested in that. But we're about to give you today Marchese for Hack. Mr. Marchese, ciao.
2: Hello, buongiorno, ciao. Direttamente da Griffith.
0: Si, yeah, exactly. Certo. Yeah,
2: how was it, Jordan? Italian, brushed up?
1: Yeah, genau.
2: Amazing. Love it. Thank you so much for that. It was amazing. On the kind of, you know, hangover from a one-night stand, I guess. But look, we've got a good hack for you. So what more could you want? We're going to talk about this plan to change the world map. Have you heard about
0: this? Yes. What? Getting the sizes right.
2: Yeah.
1: Oh, finally.
2: I know it's an issue you've been campaigning on for a while, Jordan. So
1: yeah, I'm a one-issue person.
2: Finally tackling this massive issue. So that and a whole bunch more. All right.
3: Every billionaire is a douchebag.
4: Parliament is a sick place.
5: I thought, oh my God, I might be an alcoholic. Obviously, I'm an inadequate guest. If
6: no, that's not what I'm saying.
7: Who's the Prime Minister?
2: Why are veterans protesting out the front of Parliament? Laying down their medal, saying that they're furious with the government. Well, in a bit, we're going to find out. G'day, it's Dave Marchese with you for Hack. And coming up, we've got Senator Jackie Lambie joining us. And she's got a very direct message for the government when it comes to veteran support.
8: You probably should have done your homework first. And what they would have realised is not only have you put veterans through more than what they've had to go through, that this thing is never going to fly.
2: Yeah, that chat coming up very soon. Also ahead, are we getting a new world map? And why? What was wrong with the old one? We'll explain. First though,
9: Hack. Well, now One Nation is making a contentious pitch on superannuation.
10: On Triple J.
2: Would you like to have more access to your superannuation? Like if you were allowed to tap into the thousands you've got accumulating there in your super to help pay your rent, your mortgage, would you do it? Because One Nation has announced a policy to allow just that. The party's saying it'll be enough to help people stay afloat in a cost of living crisis without, they say, having too much of an impact on retirement savings. So would you access your super for rent if you could? 0439757555. Really keen to get your thoughts on this. And do you think much about your super generally? Well, in a bit, we're going to get an expert's take. But first, here's April McLennan with an update.
11: We're allowing those struggling Australians to be able to access their super and use now for a period of up to 3 years.
12: One Nation has proposed radical reforms to our superannuation system. At a press conference in Canberra earlier today, party leader Pauline Hanson explained the plan.
11: Those people that are working, are renters or paying a mortgage, can apply to their superannuation fund to withdraw up to 3%, one quarter of their superannuation.
12: The so-called boost would only come from future super contributions, so not people's existing super savings. And that 3% would be taxed at a lower rate than the usual personal income tax rates. Senator Hanson reckons the average full-time worker earning about $90,500 would get an extra $2,300.

0: $300 in their pocket each year, which is about $44 a week.
1: It means that people can actually stay and put a roof over their head or keep the house.
0: Let's take a step back. What even is superannuation?
2: The longer you wait to take your superannuation seriously, the more it's going to impact you in the future.
3: I know you hate to hear it, but you really need to think about your super.
0: Superannuation, or super, is the way most Aussies save for their retirement. Basically, your employer sends a percentage of your pay into your

0: bullshit and a scam that you cannot access your super without getting permission to your own money.
1: As it stands, there's special circumstances where you can access your super savings early, like if you're facing severe financial hardship, trying to prevent the foreclosure of your home, or for some medical treatments. But the eligibility rules are strict, so it's pretty hard to do. Not everyone's a fan of One Nation's plan. Federal Treasurer Jim Chalmers reckons it'd leave people tens of thousands of dollars worse off in retirement.
2: One Nation are risky and dangerous when it comes to the financial situation of Australian workers.
1: While Deputy Opposition Leader Jane Hume says the policy lacks substance.
3: This is, at this stage, not much more than a headline.
1: Greens leader Larissa Waters says the government should be freezing rents and addressing the cost of living crisis so people aren't put in a position where they'd need to access their super early.
4: Well, you shouldn't have to dip into your retirement savings to be able to afford groceries and a roof over your head.
1: While One Nation super plan may be a vote winner for people doing it tough, some economists warn it could not only impact your retirement savings, but have repercussions for the broader economy.
5: Hack on Triple J.
6: April McLennan reporting there, and lots of different messages coming through right now. Someone's saying we're living longer than ever before, so we should not be touching super. I think this idea is crazy. But another person saying, do the math. Leaving money locked in super when you're still renting is a mistake. True retirement comfort is owning your own home outright. And someone else saying, how does this solve the housing supply issue? It'd just increase demand, is that person's thoughts. Look, let's get into this conversation a little more now with someone who speaks a lot about finances and the economy. His name is Evan Lucas. Evan, thank you for joining us. I'm curious to hear what you think of One Nation's plan, like giving people more access to their super to help with stuff like rent or mortgage repayments. Is it a yes or no from you?
7: Before I answer that question, I am going to put my hand up and say I'm going to come to this as purely as economic and personal finance as I can. I want to try and put the politics at the door because it's not about that. Access to your superannuation sounds great in principle. It is terribly economically damaging to the person and also to the overall economy as a whole. And why I'm so strong on that view is that we have seen this time and time again in the past where there is what is effectively a stimulus given to the person that ends up actually having an adverse outlet. So giving you access to what will effectively be 3% basis points of your superannuation. So instead of the 12% you're currently getting, you will get 9% into your superannuation and 3% will go back to paying for rent, paying for mortgages, etc. Is that it opens up a whole range of issues with this. So first and foremost, the first one to look at is that actually it does mean that instead of you paying your rent out of your own income that's after tax, your superannuation will do it, which means technically you're going to have more money in your back pocket, which sounds great because it takes the pressure off the cost of living. But that means that you're going to put that additional money into something else, like, okay, buying food, which is fantastic. But it could also mean that you go and do it at the local cafe, or it could also actually mean that we've seen in the past when this happens, you go and buy a discretionary item like a TV or a new chair or a table. And that puts upward pressure on inflation. And so the roundabout effect of this is that the RBA then will come through sooner or later and go, well, actually, we've still got an inflation problem. And despite the fact that this is helping with the cost of living by paying rent and your mortgage, we're going to have to raise rates to slow the economy down because we've got an inflation problem.
6: We have Barnaby Joyce from One Nation saying he believes that the impact on inflation would be undetectable. And The argument from One Nation as well is, look, we should trust that people can make the best decisions for them when it comes to their superannuation and they will do the right thing. They're not going to just spend it on stuff they don't need. In the past, when people have had more access to their superannuation, I'm thinking during COVID times, when they opened it up a bit, did we see this great big influx of people going and grabbing money?
7: We did, unfortunately. So the opportunity then under the Morrison government was obviously to do exactly what we're talking about here. Some people drained their superannuation to zero in that space. Now, COVID, unfortunately, isn't a great example because the reaction to it was so unknown. The differentiations between those that took money out of their super and those that didn't has actually led to, in 6 years, in some cases, as much as a 45% difference in the retirement savings as of now. So they're already 45% behind those that didn't touch it. Then you think about how long they've got to retirement. I think the better way to answer that question is, let's say the superannuation idea that One Nation was to bring out was to happen today, Dave. Even in 10 years' time, starting at zero,

0: The difference is about $40,000. So you have about $110,000, $111,000 if you're on 9% savings versus about $150,000 if you're on the 12. If you go out to the 30 years that this takes, the difference is just over $250,000. And this is what is so hard to equate, because time is a very hard thing for people to understand and to work out. But your money isn't just for today. Your money is for tomorrow and beyond. And superannuation is exactly that. It's doing twofold. It's taking pressure off the government and having to pay welfare, which is a good thing. The government needs to do other services like health, for example, education. And therefore, that gap of $250,000 is the difference between whether you have to go on welfare or not. It's also the difference between having a good retirement or not. And so it's just so hard to tell people that, you know, you can't have it now. You need to wait for the future. But your money is working positively for you much, much better than putting it towards a short-term opportunity in a short-term issue.
1: I guess it's really hard for a lot of people to accept that when they know the money's there and maybe they are struggling and they can't afford their rent, or they're really not seeing how they can get by day to day. I mean, can people already access their superannuation if they're in a time of hardship?
0: Yes, there is hardships for that. And there is super programs that do it. There is also mainly built into most industry supers and retail supers some form of life insurance. Now, that life insurance in there will have something along the lines of a disability payment or a lump sum payment for anything that you're describing. So there are mechanisms out there. Again, I think the broader question, though, is, you know, the pressure that's currently on the household is not just changing the superannuation story. It's about looking at the overall mix and tax pressures that are on the household as a whole. And I think that the argument that needs to come here is, you know, is personal income tax set up correct? Because the better way to help the household is to make the tax on personal income much, much more stable and much more equal. The superannuation system is designed to basically make sure that every one of us out there that works will have the knowledge that when they retire, they can live a comfortable lifestyle.
1: Evan Lucas, really appreciate you joining us on Hack.
0: Dave, thanks for having me.
1: And obviously, so many thoughts on this idea coming through on the text line now. Someone's saying, look, my mate took out all of his super during COVID, gambled it away on the pokies. Someone else, I've had to access about 20 grand's worth of super in the past 6 years to pay for medical things like surgery. I don't recommend it at all. I now have less than $50,000 in super and my body doesn't have many more years worth of work left in it, so I'm stuffed. Another person saying, 1,000% I would use my super to assist my daily struggles. Anything would help me right now. Another person, an absolutely stupid idea. This generation of forever renters will forever be retiring without the security of owning their own home. This is just draining future savings and I think it's dumb. But someone else, I agree with the idea. I need the money now to buy a house and I want to use my super. There are a heap of opinions on this. There's a lot of people who are against it though. Another person saying, we can already access our super in some circumstances, as we just heard. I feel like this is a cop-out by austerity-loving politicians. Another person saying cost of living is an issue that needs to be addressed without asking people to disadvantage their future selves. All right, big thoughts on that. We might try and tap back into it at some stage, but we're going to move on now.
2: This is Hack.
3: Veterans have laid down their medals in protest outside Parliament today.
2: On Triple J.
1: The veteran community is furious with the government at the moment. There were protests outside Parliament today, people demanding more conversations with the Department of Veteran Affairs, saying they don't feel like they're being supported. They don't feel like those who are supposed to be looking out for them have their best interests at heart. Now, all of this comes 2 years after a Royal Commission into Veteran Suicides handed down its final report with a bunch of recommendations. And in a bit, we're going to speak with the politician who helped get that Royal Commission up and going, Senator Jackie Lambie. But first, Jackson Worthington's been speaking to some vets to find out what is going on.
4: I know I decided before I was 10 that I wanted to join the Defence Force. It was a career path that the overall goal was to protect the country that I called home.
5: In the next year, Kendall Burke plans to reach the peak of 73 mountains across Tasmania. It's a personal challenge to honour the lives of veterans who died by suicide in 2023.
4: Since 2018, my life has been an ongoing struggle. You have such a massive sense of shame that you are no longer good enough.
5: Kendall joined the Navy straight out of high school. She served for about 7 years before being medically discharged in 2018.

0: 2018.
1: It became a pivotal part of my identity.
0: Kendall was injured in a small boat accident while deployed. It left her with permanent damage to her left arm and back. She says she struggled with her mental health every day since leaving defence.
1: When you leave the forces, you have no purpose, you have no direction, you have no meaning, and you literally wake up and you think, What on earth am I doing with my life?
0: Veterans face higher rates of suicide than the Australian population, according to the Institute of Health and Welfare. Kendall says she still struggles with suicidal thoughts. She's doing this challenge to raise money for a mental health charity and a wellness program that supports veterans and first responders.
1: I see it as a commitment to those individuals that we've lost, to those individuals that are still struggling, and to ensure that nobody has to fight this fight on their own.
0: She believes not enough has changed since the Royal Commission into Defence and Veteran Suicides, and she's worried about the impact of a new $5,000 cap on allied health services for veterans.
2: Before me lie the medals of the men and women who served our nation with courage, commitment and sacrifice.
0: Kendall's not alone. Earlier today, a group of veterans laid down their service medals on the lawns of Parliament House in protest of the proposed cap.
2: Each medal represents deeds of valour, loyalty.
0: John Armfield from Fair Care for Veterans was one of them.
2: But the promises these medals represent cannot be honoured in ceremony and then abandoned in policy.
0: The government introduced the cap, which is currently out for consultation in the May budget. It means veterans can only spend $5,000 per year on allied health services starting in July 2027. The government describes the cap as a threshold and says it's investing almost $170 million to strengthen veteran access to allied health services. Fair Care for Veterans is part of a coalition of veteran support groups who met with the Minister for Veterans Affairs and the Prime Minister today. They're calling on the government to scrap the cap, improve payment rates for allied health services, and for an independent inquiry into the Department of Veteran Affairs.
2: Why are we arguing? Why are we here today about rationing treatment instead of addressing why so many veterans need that treatment in the first place?
0: The Royal Commission into Defence and Veteran Suicides was handed down in 2024. It made 122 recommendations, many of which relate to the culture within defence. The government responded to that report in December that year, accepting most of the recommendations. And in June this year, Minister for Veterans Affairs, Matt Keogh, announced sweeping reforms aimed at improving support for veterans.
3: We've had up until this point three different schemes under three different acts, been very complex, and some veterans have fallen under all three of those schemes. And the Royal Commission into Defence and Veteran Suicide said, frankly, this is crazy. It's adding to the stress of veterans. It's contributing to suicidality in the veteran community.
0: Prime Minister Anthony Albanese was asked about the caps in Question Time today. He told Parliament under the new system, veterans will be able to access $5,000 worth of care before they need to seek another referral. He says veterans who need more support will have access to it.
4: The changes will not impact veterans on the special rate disability pension, TPIs, or those who have been determined to be catastrophically injured. My government's priority is ensuring that veterans receive high quality care that supports their health and their well-being.
5: Hack on Triple J.
6: Jackson Worthington reporting there. Look, someone who is really not happy with how the government's plan to change the way veterans access allied health services is playing out is Tasmanian Senator Jackie Lambie. Now, you may remember Senator Lambie actually served herself and has been really outspoken over the years on how she thinks we need to change the way vets are treated in this country. Last month in Parliament, she blasted the Prime Minister on this issue.
7: I'm asking you once more. I'm begging you, Prime Minister. We are already suffering enough. Drop the bloody cap. Veterans have had enough. Leave us alone.
6: Well, look, she's with us right now to talk about these issues a bit more. Senator Jackie Lambie, thanks for joining us on Hack.
8: Oh, you're welcome. Thank you very much for having me on.
6: What do you think of this $5,000 cap for allied health services for veterans? I mean, heard a bit of what you had to say there. I'm guessing you're not a huge fan.
8: No, I'm definitely not a huge fan. It doesn't need a cap on it. That's the first thing. So somebody like me that's had an operation, had problems over the last probably 8 to 10 months, I can guarantee you for me to be using all that, I'm going through that 5,000 cap within about 5 weeks. Okay, and you expect me to go back. Now, the thing is with DVA, none of us trust the Department of Veterans Affairs, and they've brought that on themselves over the years. We just do not believe that if we

0: need more of these treatments, you're going to be able to tick us off in 24 hours. What you're going to do is you're going to leave a gap between our treatment, and that is not going to be helpful at all. There could be 4 to 6 weeks where we can't access any of that treatment, and that's going to put us behind. And not just that, can you imagine what that does to their mental health?
1: The government's saying, look, the most vulnerable veterans are going to be looked after. They're saying we're consulting now that want to get this right. Do you have faith that the government is working in good faith here?
0: No, because as a veteran, how about you go out and consult to start with and actually bring in your service organisations? Because, I mean, you bring them in any other time. Why weren't any of these people spoken to, even on the roundtables? So this thing was just chucked in the air and thrown at us, and we're like, whoa, whoa, whoa, which, by the way, is the worst thing you can do for a veteran, because that just sent probably about 20 or 25% of them going, oh, my God, I'm in a head spin. So now they're in a worse place. They just don't need this sort of pressure. You probably should have done your homework first, and what they would have realised is not only have you put veterans through more than what they've had to go through, that this thing is never going to fly.
1: This is Hack. I'm Dave Marchese. I'm joined by Senator Jackie Lambie, and we're talking about this plan to cap allied health service funding for veterans. She's obviously against this idea. She says it won't work. Senator Lambie, it's been about 2 years since this Royal Commission into Veterans Suicide delivered its final report. I know that you're saying that a lot more should have changed in that time. You've also opened up in Parliament recently about your own health issues, and one of those was vaginal prolapse, which you say is directly connected to back injuries you got in the army. You got really emotional in Parliament when you described the impact that's had on your life. How are things now?
0: I have to say that I do feel much better since I've had that done. I've still got some back issues going on, but I'll tell you what it's done for many women out there. It's been phenomenal, and they've found their voice, and I think that's a good thing. And what it does show me, and obviously when you mention something like that, then everybody comes through with a lot more information. It's actually worse out there than what I thought, even worse in those rural and regional areas. We just don't have the gynaecologists, and we certainly don't have the physiotherapists in place that actually just deal with this. That's one of the biggest things that we're missing. You would know already, and people in rural and regional areas know, unless it's an absolute emergency, you could be waiting 4 to 6 weeks just to see your GP, because you'll sit there and wait in line.
1: Did you ever have any idea of the risk to your health that, like, this could happen, or that other women in the army had experienced it?
0: No, and I will say this, I'll never regret my time in uniform. I want to make sure that's quite clear out there. My problem has always been with the Department of Veterans Affairs, but what I do know is they've got no scientific evidence. They haven't bothered to do this defence as per usual, even though I asked them about this when they wanted to put women on the front line, where they had scientific evidence. Could they show me that this will do nothing to our reproductive system? They wouldn't supply that. They've never supplied that, and they still haven't done anything about gathering scientific evidence on what this is doing to women. When they say we're carrying one third of our body weight, they're full of it. Okay, there was nothing stopping me carrying 40 or 45 kilos on my back when I was 60 kilos. That's just what you do. You have to do that, especially if you're in those combat units, because you must keep up with those men.
1: Do you reckon there's enough consideration of the specific injuries that female veterans are suffering?
0: Oh, absolutely, I do not. Defence has got more money than anybody else I know. Should have already been looking into this and doing something. They've failed miserably. They have not done anything. We keep putting on more female generals, yet our health, women's health, coming out of defence and serving in defence is getting worse. We don't even have a statement of principle for a prolapse in the Department of Veterans Affairs. It's just something that they have never looked into properly. I don't understand why we can have an SO, statement of principle for erectile dysfunction, but apparently our vaginas must be made of Australian steel, mate, because they never go down. I mean, fair dinkum.
1: Do you reckon there's a lot of women who kind of battling in silence here, and, you know, they're feeling a bit of shame or stigma and they're not sure what to do?
0: Yeah, I think you are. But what I will tell you is that doctors have been coming up to me and contacting my office over the next week. So not only did they have their waiting list, now people are saying, you know what, if Lambie's got hers fixed, I want to go and get my fixed. So they're inundated with bloody calls. So whatever they had on their waiting list now apparently has just doubled in a matter of 2 weeks. That's where we're at today. And good on those women for having the courage now to say, you know what, I can get this fixed and I'm going to get this fixed. And so they should, because living with it is hell.
1: And Senator, just finally, any message to the Prime Minister, the Veterans Affairs Minister, when it comes to veterans' health?
0: I just think for both of those men right now today, the best thing that you could do without putting any more mental torment on us veterans is

0: Scrap the cap. Simple as that. If you want to look good today, don't worry about the consulting because I think you've already heard enough. Otherwise, what you're going to see is it won't be just a dozen of former military coming up here. You'll see them standing out the front because I'll call them in. That's what we'll do. So unless you want to see thousands standing out the front of Parliament, we're at that point again. We're at the sticky point where that's how we got the Royal Commission. And if it means that we have to all stand out there, stand out the front again somewhere of a Parliament, then that's what we'll do.
1: Senator Jackie Lambie, really appreciate your time.
0: Thanks so much for having me on.
1: And a reminder, if you do need support, Lifeline is always there on 13 11 14. There's also Open Arms, which provides specific support for people in the veterans communities and their families, 1800 011 046. A lot of messages on this. Someone says, I can't believe this, but I agree with Jackie Lambie, everything she's saying. Our vets deserve to be cared for fully, ongoing and with respect. Another person, ditch the politicians' pensions and pay rises. Put the money into our veterans. They put their lives on the line to keep our country safe. Politicians talk crap all their career and get a lifelong pension and benefits, is that person's opinion. Someone else, as a veteran, I'd blow through this cap in less than 3 months. Why does my doctor's medical advice need to be reviewed by a public servant with no medical training? And another person says, why is the government going after vets and people with disability on the NDIS and not taxing big oil, gas and billionaires?
2: This is Hack.
3: Let's get a little bit more on that UN General Assembly vote in support of phasing out the traditional world map.
2: On Triple J.
1: Have we been looking at the world completely wrong? The view we have of our globe, is it accurate or inaccurate? I'm not talking about the Earth being flat or some strange shape. I'm talking about the scale of it all. Because there's a different map that experts reckon we should be using instead. And the United Nations has voted to adopt it. Except the United States. That was one country that voted against this plan. So let's learn a bit more now with Sarah Hamilton, who's a map maker and author. G'day, Sarah. Thank you so much for joining us on Hack.
4: Oh, pleased to be here.
1: What is wrong with the map that we've been using for centuries?
4: Well, to fully explain this, I'm going to have to give you a very quick lesson in map making. So essentially, any global map, you're taking the planet, which is a sphere, except it's not quite a sphere. It's more kind of squashed and not very smooth, so kind of like a mandarin. And you're attempting to represent it on a flat surface. And there's simply no way that you can do that without distorting real life. So you actually have a bunch of decisions to make about whether or not you're going to choose to preserve angles and areas or shapes and Really, I suppose the subjectivity comes into a map when you start making those decisions. The map that we've been using for many centuries was put together by Mercator in 1569, and that was what's called a cylindrical projection, which basically, if we go back to the idea of a mandarin, if you've got to peel that mandarin and put it on a flat surface to turn it into a map, how do you do that? And a cylindrical projection basically, if you take a piece of paper and wrap it around the mandarin, it's going to be really accurate at any point where that paper is touching the mandarin and inaccurate elsewhere. So the map that we've been looking at is reasonably accurate around the equator, but then it starts to sort of squish. It's reasonably accurate in terms of shapes and angles, but not very accurate in terms of areas.
1: Okay.
4: So it compresses countries around the equator and expands them at the poles.
1: So basically there are some countries that seem bigger than they are, some countries perhaps that seem smaller than they actually are. I mean, how is this new map different? Like, what kinds of changes would you notice if you were looking at it for the first time?
4: Well, the new map actually tries to preserve relative areas of continents and countries. So the old map looks at preserving shapes and angles, but here we're looking at preserving areas and in particular of countries that are kind of close to the equator.
1: And so how will this change, you know, the way we live our lives? Like, is it likely that changes to the map will change, you know, the way that we do things on a day-to-day basis?
4: Well, I think maps are really influential, like a whole kind of family, I guess, of scientific pictures, like plots and tables and graphs. They carry authority because they're underlain by data, and they influence the mind of the reader. So if you're looking at a global map that, emphasizes the area of Africa or Australia in relation to the US, then that inevitably is going to carry a message to the reader about the relative importance of those countries.
1: And just quickly, how are we going to fare up in this new map? Like, is Australia looking bigger?
4: Yeah, it is. So because Australia is reasonably close to the equator, it was compressed in the Mercator map, the old one, and it's less compressed in the new one.
1: Okay, interesting stuff. And as a map maker yourself, is this kind of really interesting stuff for you? Like, were you, when you saw this news, were you thinking, gosh, this is crazy. This is what I spend my whole day talking about.
4: Yeah, I mean, I heard it on the ABC this morning and one of my sons was rabbiting on at me in the kitchen and I was going, shush, shush, I want to listen to this. And I guess, yeah, there's a part of me that sort of thinks, well, the UN might adopt this resolution to use that projection, but really what it takes in terms of map making is cultural change, right? And that, you know, that drives community adoption. And the reality in this world is that flows of spatial data are controlled by companies like Google in the Silicon Valley, and they seem to have surpassed the nation state as today's map makers. So it will be interesting to see what the transition are, in terms of society, I suppose.
1: It will indeed. Sarah Hamilton, map maker, really appreciate you coming on.
4: It's a pleasure to be here.
1: And some messages coming through on maps, on superannuation, all the other stuff we spoke about. But that's all for Hack, Jordan and Luca, after this.

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1: Hiya.
2: Hello.
1: Hello. Back in your lives. Energy absolutely through the roof. Post one night stand and feeling full of beans.
2: Husky as hell over here, and for good reason.
1: They call me the vegetarian burrito, the way I'm full of beans right now, Jordan. And mushroom. More mushroom than you would hope for.
2: Oh, yeah. You're making everybody gassy.
1: We got some more stuff to rip into. I've got a pick for the long list. An artist whose name I'm literally not allowed to say on the radio released a song that I really like, so I'll find a way to talk about that pretty
2: you
1: soon.
2: Keep doing

0: that.
1: Plus, yeah, you would have seen tragic news this morning, the passing of Andy Williams, former guitarist of Every Time I Die. We're going to bring through Jack Bergen from Triple J's Core to talk, you know, his life and legacy and play out a bit of Every Time I Die. So we'll get into that right after this on Triple J.

0: It's Jordan and Luke with you on Triple J Drive. And yeah, sad news, tragic news, but huge news. I've seen so many people really pouring it out and feeling this loss. You would have seen it this morning, the tragic passing of Andy Williams, guitarist of Every Time I Die. So we wanted to bring through Triple J's Jack Bergen, host of Triple J's Core, my bad, to talk his life, his legacy, because Jack, this is a bit of a blind spot for me every time I die. And the outpouring of love I've seen for Andy has just been, yeah, it's been tragic to watch, man.
1: It's actually crazy. And I think part of it is because of how many communities he was really involved in. Like you said, guitarist of Every Time I Die. He kicked off another band towards the back end called Atomic Rule once Every Time I Die wrapped up. But also AEW, All Elite Wrestling Professional. It goes by the name of the Butcher. But yeah, sadly passed away overnight at the age of 48. He recently finished a week of riding with Atomic Rule and holding wrestling clinics in Pittsburgh and, yeah, suffered a medical emergency during a tag team match with his wrestling partner overnight. Yeah, dude.
2: That was what I noticed, like, thought was particularly sad as well, is just seeing that he had just finished, like, talking about how he was getting back into music, how he was getting back into riding and stuff like that. And I think that would have been particularly devastating for fans as well.
1: Yeah, that's exactly right. And I think we really, really saw it all online. So many tributes flowing out literally as soon as the news broke, and so many old touring friends of mine expressing how much he truly impacted their lives with positivity and just so much wisdom. And I keep seeing wholesome story after wholesome story pop up on my timeline on social media. And from what I can tell, he's the guy that you meet on tour who would just naturally be there to make you feel comfortable and go out of his way to just welcome you and really include you. Just never too cool for anyone. And it's just so beautiful to see the difference he made to so many.
0: Yeah, it feels like that's the main thing I'm seeing, is like the amount of people with stories of, you know, Every Time I Die touring here and him just hanging out and like being a part of the local scene, not really being a separate touring band or whatever, just being like, oh yep, we're, you know, a big band that's sort of famous internationally, but we're just in this city at the moment, so we're hanging out, we're in the scene. For people who don't know, like, paint a picture of Every Time I Die and I guess their context in the genre.
1: Truly like one of a kind. Like, it's just crazy the impact. Like, even to me, like, their record New Junk Aesthetic was one of the first albums I ever bought. And look, it was fully one of the albums I bought based off the album cover. It was just sticking out begging for a kid to buy. But like, I do attribute this record for really introducing me to a whole new style of like this southern kind of metallic leaning hardcore that no one has really matched to this day. And Andy's guitar work is a massive part of that. I spent many nights growing up growing calluses on my fingers learning these riffs on guitar, and yeah, a lot of fond memories for myself discovering heavy music associated with Andy Williams and Every Time I Die.
0: Yeah, the guitar sound is like so iconic because it's like this wall of sound, but there's, like you say, this sort of southern like looseness or like funness to it or something.
1: Yeah, very much so. It's just got, like I said, just no one hits the way that they do, and just such a special band in the heavy music scene that's just, and around the world, like here, been around many, many times. They've been to Australia. I think their last time was, I can't quite recall their last time, but the last time I did see them was before Unify, one of the 2018 or 2019, I believe. But God, it was just such an awesome experience just seeing such an energetic, enigmatic and just charismatic band and character like Andy just up on stage, absolutely crushing it night in, night out. And he's truly going to be missed.
0: Yeah, big time. It's super tragic, but you know, the least we can do is try to celebrate the music and hold on to that legacy. And the guy gave so much to the world, so why not lap it up and soak it in now? Thanks for jumping on to talk about it, Jack.
1: No, anytime. Absolutely, always happy to. Yeah.
0: Let's celebrate the man right here. A bit of Every Time I Die, Wanderlust. Rest in peace, Andy Williams. So beloved, and so many people are going to appreciate hearing this, and people are going to be pumping their tracks for the next little while to remember the guy. So let's get it on Triple J.

0: Abby and Tyrone on Triple J Breakfast.
1: To celebrate their second album, Car Parks, Old Mervs are heading on tour and we want to get you there.
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1: to
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1: Fun fact, their hometown show in Frio is actually on Halloween. So start cooking up some Old Mervs themed costumes.
2: What would that involve?
1: Well, they have a song called Sweetheart. 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
2: Or one of you goes as old and the other goes as Mervs or couples costume.
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2: While you cook those up, we'll be talking to nothing but thieves.
1: Connor, Joe and Dom from the band will be coming through to talk about their fifth album, Stray Dog. It is a big show. We will see you Tuesday.
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0: You're listening to Triple J with Jordan and Luca, and it's time for us to do the long list. If you're not familiar, this is a segment where we bring new music that we're loving, that we're adding to our long list of songs that we are going to be sifting through when we vote for the hottest 100 of 2026, and it's coming up, so start making your long list as well. And Luca, you were saying earlier, this is a band you can't say on the radio, you can't say their name. What's going on?
1: Yes, so it's a bit, it has a swear.

0: This sounds, when you said, oh, they're called Spike F, I can't say their name on the radio, this music, this sounds so sweet. I was not expecting that at all.
1: I don't know if you heard the lyrics. I got three friends that died from constant drug use. Maybe not.
0: Well, maybe not. Maybe I wasn't focusing that hard.
1: It's that meme where it's like the rainbow going into the cemetery, and it's like music, lyrics is
0: yes,
1: the cemetery, music
0: exactly
1: is the rainbow.
0: Exactly 100%.
1: Yeah, I first saw this band as a t-shirt. My friend was wearing a t-shirt that said Spike F word, and I was like, damn, that's a full-on shirt. What's that about? And they're like, it's a band. It's a guy. It's an artist from Melbourne.
0: Wow.
1: Sort of hard to say, because there's one guy, but there's people who sort of come and go from the recordings and from the touring and stuff. But let's just call them Spike F, right?
0: Mm-hmm, mm-hmm.
1: Very unique, very interesting. Makes, yeah, sort of like this low-wave, no-wave, post-punk sort of thing. But to me, the writing, as you can tell, it's quite intense. It's very, like, country or something like that.
0: Mm-hmm.
1: I think Spike F refers to it as smack waves themselves, so
0: I like
1: off.
0: It, yeah.
1: And part of their history is when they were super, super new as a you know, making music in 2018 or so, they got discovered by Rick Owens, the fashion designer.
0: What?
1: Who makes all that, like, dark wave, like, you know, big,
0: yeah,
1: big flowy black, you know, cloak type things and big high black boots and stuff.
0: Yes.
1: Sort of suits the sound. And so, like, very early on got a whole bunch of attention from, like, sort of, yeah, the fashion world and the art world and very interesting stuff. And then, like, was flown out to Paris by Rick Owens to do, like, this feature and everything. And anyway, over the years has sort of, you know, had periods of making music, then not making music. I think he's quite a troubled guy, but, like, when he's on, it's so compelling. And I know that, like, early days was very known for these intense, like, confrontational live sets that people mm-hmm. found almost a bit upsetting and stuff. But now seems to have, like, found the balance with that where it feels like dangerous and exciting, but maybe not threatening to the people that are in the audience.
0: For sure.
1: I'd be so intrigued to see, you know, this, I don't want to say this guy, this artist, but I can't say, I'd be so intrigued to see Spike, you know what I mean?
0: Yeah.
1: To avoid saying the word. But I know a lot of people were shocked this year because Kelly Holiday brought Spike F out as their opener on, like, an Australian tour. And people are like, that as a match is so funny because, like, you know, Kelly Holiday, a bunch of people would have been going there for, like, you know, good vibes, dance music,
0: yeah,
1: dancing too.
0: Let's go.
1: Having a footloose and fancy free night. And then the opening act is this guy up there singing about heroin and having a hard time and the loss of his father and stuff. So shouts out to Kelly for, like, loving and respecting Spike F. And we got a brand new song just on Friday called Had Your Way. It's the first sort of taste of the debut album, which is coming out on October 2. So let's just rep into it right here and we'll get some reactions after this. 0439757555. What do we think? Spike F coming out of now Melbourne. This is Had Your Way on Triple J.

Jordan Luke with you on Triple J Drive. And up the top there, my pick for long list this week. Such a unique song, such a memorable song. Definitely one I want to keep in mind when Hottest 100 voting time rolls around. The band, I can't say, Spike F-Word, Had Your Way.

0: little taste of the debut album Evidence, which is out October 2. Pretty like what we've come to expect from Spike F-Word, mm-hmm. Jordan. Like that, like I said, that no-wave post-punk sort of sound, very like heavy confrontation lyrics. It's giving this one to me, Velvet Underground.
1: I was just going to say lyrics.
0: Yes.
1: Great. Sorry. Too excited.
0: Please don't apologize for being excited about Lou Reed. That's fine.
1: Never. Yeah, 100%. And there's something about, in a similar way to sort of Velvet Underground, and almost like there were some like Violet Femme moments as well. There's this like abundance in the crunchiness as well, which I think people don't really nail all the time.
0: Yeah. Abundance in the crunchiness?
1: Yeah.
0: Oh, God. Somebody's been on dictionary.com this morning. Holy heck.
1: I love it on there. But yeah, there's something like, quite... exactly what I said. I can't do better than abundance in the crunchiness. Hey, that's it for today.
0: Hey, honestly, you can clock off for today. It's a good thing.
1: Hands down.
0: It's a good thing we're finishing in 20 minutes or so.
1: Yeah.
0: Because you've absolutely peaked. But yeah, that's Spike F-Word. Check it out on the socials. Debut album, like I said, October 2nd. And that same day launches a huge world tour, touring all around Australia first. And then, yeah, UK, US. So one to keep an eye on for sure. Will it ever be socially acceptable? Will Spike F-Word become famous enough that I can just say it on the radio?
1: Well, I mean, it's like, it's loose, it's light. You got it.
0: It's loose, it's light. It's spiked. We'll be back after this.

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3: 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With me, Anika Luna, as I put you onto local acts before anyone else. We'll travel to all corners of the country to uncover the next generational artists, hear first plays before they drop, and I'll get you

0: You're listening to Triple J with Jordan and Luca. We are about to get out of here. We're going to pass you on to Anika Luna for Home and Hose. And on to, you know, massive, massive weekend. It's been huge. It was so fun hanging out with you guys and reflecting on the one night stand today as well. And tomorrow, we'll be back.
1: Yes. We usually try to use this little section to go, tomorrow we're going to do this interview. We're going to play this game and we got these tickets to give away. We're still getting it together after one night stand, okay? We really still are.
0: Hey, I'm just excited to be talking to you, Luca. I think it's going to be awesome.
1: I'm excited that we can speak at all, to be honest. Give us another night's rest. We'll figure it out Tuesday.
0: We'll find out.
1: We'll figure it out.
0: All right. See you tomorrow. Bye.

0: Home and Hosed.
1: It's Home and Hosed.
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3: Hell yeah, that's right. This is Home and Hosed on Triple J. My name's Anika Luna and we hang out every Monday through Thursday, 7 till 9 p.m, my friend. If you love Australian music, you're in the right spot because this is the Australian music program. If you don't like Australian music, be prepared to have me change your mind. We could be in love, just like we were now. That's right. In this next 2 hours of time together, I've got 32 songs coming your way, 32 opportunities to fall in love with music from our very own backyard. I've got a first play coming your way from Tomorrow in the Dreams. That's right. And as you can tell from my voice, it has been a very, very, very big week. I hung out in Brisbane last week for Big Sound. On Friday, I was in 3 states in 1 day, traveling back home and then to Griffith for One Night Stand. So we've got plenty to catch up on chasing Australian music, and we're going to recap it in this next 2 hours. So let's kick off with Clancy.

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an artist you might recognize from Parcels. This is his very own debut solo project, a track called It's All In My Head. From that record, it came out on Friday. It's called Okay, Okay Now, a body of work to really meet you where you're at here on Home and Host on Triple J. Hey, and before that, Clancy with OY, an artist who showcased at Big Sound, the largest showcase of Australian music in the Southern Hemisphere in Australia. And if you can't tell from my voice, I was there last week catching so much live music and yapping it up, meeting so many people and exploring the world of music from our very own backyard. Clancy played, and my, oh my, may I just say, I caught her a few weeks ago in the West Coast. It was her first performance ever, and it was fantastic. But catching her over the weekend, oh my God, just merely a few weeks after that first performance, it was so tight. Her band was incredible, shout outs, and she couldn't be any better. My name is Anika Luna, keeping you up to date with everything Oz music related. Real shortly, we're getting into brand new music. Come through 0439757555. I've got a first play coming your way from this absolute angel rock star dream lady, Tamara and the Dreams. I cannot wait to hit play on it and bring it to you. To take us there though, my friend, one song and one song only, okay? You've got 2.5 minutes to send through all your love and hype for Tamara. So right now, let's get into Kobe D.

0: Kobe D with Aim for the Stars, an artist who I caught in the crowd watching Say True God at Big Sound, the largest showcase of Australian music, and a festival that I was at last week. I'll tell you all about it, but I got plenty more coming your way. Right now, we're getting into brand new music right here on Home and Hosed on Triple J. It's time for a first play from Tamara and the Dreams. That's right, Angel Songstress from Nam, Melbourne. She's a rock star, the dream project of beloved Tamara Reichman. She's such a force and energy in her local scene. If you're a fan of Soccer Mommy, Julia Jacqueline and the Beths, she's a perfect melting pot of each of those acts. She's a voice for Gen Zs and executed in such a timeless way that anyone from any generation can resonate with her and enjoy. Yeah, that's right. A few weeks ago, we first played this gorgeous tune, Beautiful Woman, on the coast in Portugal. Since then, she's been doing so many beautiful things, supporting Maple Glider, knuckling down, getting creative. And, you know, the sex line has been loving that song, 043975755. The people are even coming through tonight. Someone saying, beyond ready for the lush soundscape of Tamara and the Dreams of Nika. Let's get stuck into this new one. I wanna be ironic and I wanna be
1: iconic. I wanna be ethereal. This is Tamara from Tamara and the Dreams, and you're listening to the first play of my brand new single, romantic comedy coming of age film. Remember in the first days of seeing someone when life feels like a movie, walking around holding hands, going to the supermarket, it just all feels so magical. And then suddenly it's less like a coming of age film and more like a thriller. I recorded this song with my bandmates in a day in Callum Newton's garage, just like I did the first songs that I released as Tamara and the Dream. The finished version came about when I was randomly road tripping across Aotearoa, New Zealand in a van, and I stopped in to visit Stephen Schramm in Auckland. He produced all of San Cisco's early stuff, so it was like super, super exciting for me to work with him on the mix, and I'm super proud of how it turned out. I really hope you enjoy it.
0: Yeah, real ode to the artists that she grew up with, especially San Cisco. Let's get into it right now on Home and Hosed on Triple J. It's a first play, Tamara and the Dreams with romantic comedy, coming of age film.

titled record, also called DMAs. This lot played a heavily nostalgic show yesterday, 2 days ago, in Griffith at One Night Stand. Tears were shed. Can confirm, hugging my friends, crying to delete. Oh my God, it felt that way. Goosebumps up and down. Hey, and before that, Tamara and the Dreams, brand new music, a first play right here on Home and Hosed on Triple J. What did we think of that new one, romantic comedy, coming of age film?

Feeling so foolishly in love with somebody, especially in the early stages of a relationship. That idea that even the mundane things are so, so magical. Hey, you're loving it on the text line 0439757555. Someone's saying, Tamara, really putting the dreams in Tamara and the dreams. I really felt this one, Anika. Gavin Caitlin coming through saying they voted for Tamara last year in the Hottest 100 and this new one's getting their vote for sure. Someone else saying this one's got me feeling giddy. I love it. And someone else saying this one's heavenly. Let's go, Tamara. Once again, it's Tamara and the Dreams, the first play of romantic comedy coming of age film right here on Triple J. Hey, my name is Anika. I've got to keep it moving because real shortly we're going to be finding out who we're hitting first play on tomorrow. I've got two artists, so you just got to stick with me. And just like that, something new and something that's a little bit of a throwback. Let's go back to 2016 for some Greta Rae.

the name of her second album. It's going to be out everywhere on the 2nd of August. But for now, you're listening to this slice of the record on Triple J. And before that, Greta Ray with Drive, taking you back 10 years ago for that Unearth High winning song. God, it makes me feel so nostalgic.

with each listen. Hey, Anika is my name. So grateful to be sharing this space with you on your Monday evening. You're locked into the Australian Music Program. And I promised you, I said, hey, we hit first play on Tomorrow in the Dreams.

0: Jam Straight. They're going to be coming through with brand new music. They're a kind of emerging band, booming out of Nam, Melbourne. I caught them live a few weeks ago, and God, there's something in the water. Fans of Fontaines or that heavier brand of punky kind of rock music, you're going to adore them. Hey, we've also got brand new music from Utility. Hey, switch it back into go it. Ahead and do your work, work. While you slurp, slurp. Yeah, common collaborator with VVP. He's teamed up with the likes of Brandinsky and Dolores. Cura, cura, cura. So there's plenty coming your way, especially if you're a fan of Australian music, because that's what you're listening to, my friend, the Damn Australian Music Program. And hey, on the weekend, we had One Night Stand. I want to get through one of the highlights from that. Make some noise out there, Griffith, how we feeling? Right now, let's get into the Triple J Unearthed winner. It's Young Brother right now. Tupac wanna fight you, lad. On Triple J. Hey.
1: Come on.

Playing out right now on Home and Hose on Triple J. Electrifying for the senses on your Monday evening. That's right. Really amping it up. Highly recommend dipping into that full EP or discography once again. Sleepazoid with New Age right there. Notion and X Club keeping you company in the middle, bringing the energy all the way up. And hey, how good up the top, Young Brother with

Animal Rudgery Man, One Night Stand, Unearthed winner, took the stage over the weekend, smashed it out, and an artist who I also caught at Big Sound on stage with 3%. Mincy also on stage. He's so tapped in. He's got such a strong sense of community, and his music is nothing but fire. Incredibly, incredibly tough. Hey, let's keep it moving forward. I've got more Big Sound. More Big Sound goss around the corner. Give me 2 songs worth of your time and I'll bring you something divine and a highlight from my time in the Fortitude Valley. To take us to that moment, here's a band who are making a big return in 2026. It's Gang of Youths.

0: An artist who describes her music as pockets of sound to hold you while the world spins. That one right there, Uni, Y-U-N-I, with Bound To, the second of two songs. OTW being the first. And an artist who took out the competition to play a big sound last week. A real highlight from my festival, conference, showcase. Imagine this kind of soundscape. With absolutely divine backup dancers, band energy, saxophonists coming through in such a powerful way. Uni pulled out all the big guns, pulled out all of her moves, and actually got asked to play a set the night after at Big Sound, so really turned heads and blew people away. Huge shout out Uni, Brisbane born, now based in North Melbourne. Gang of Youths in before that, Things Take Time is the name of that one. They've entered a new era. Surely there's a new album on the way. Surely, surely, I'm manifesting it. Hey, my name's Anika Luna. I've got another highlight from my Big Sound coming your way in two songs' time. But to take us there, we've got to get into this.
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2: What's good? My name is Nerve, and my new album, Growing Pains, is the feature album this week on Triple J. Aussie Thunder, I have been a fan of Sir Spyro since I started making grime music in like 2016-17. So to finally have a song with him is insane. Massive full circle moment for me. I just came in off like 100 billion milligrams of caffeine, ready to put my head through a wall, and just told him I want a Skippy beat and I'm just gonna bar out insane. Oz grime, UK grime to the world.

0: tripled.
1: I think that I'm starting to fight. I'm putting your happiness before mine. Cause last year was pretty shit.

0: is right there. Poles is the name of that number. An act who I caught live last week at Big Sound, the largest showcase of Australian music. It happens for 3 days in the Fortitude Valley in Meanjin Brizzy. And they were truly an act who blew me away. I was so excited. If you recall, on Monday evening show right here on Home and Horrors, I told you, I said, I'm so excited to catch them live. And I finally saw them on Thursday evening. And God, they blew me away. The way they came through in such an authentic way. Not only did they have industry in the room, they packed out Crowbar, what was once known as the Zoo, and they had industry, but also punters, people screaming word for word, resonating so clearly with what they were talking about. They're super kind of humble, down-to-earth, genuine, real artists and people who literally just said, you know, before this, before we jumped on stage, we're doing uni work, you know? So very capturing the voice of a generation type beat. Hey, this is Home and Hosed on Triple J, your home of Australian music. And Anika is my name. And before that, we heard from Nerve.
1: Aussie Thunder, Boy Wonder. I like money and I like ganja. Flew UK, skipped the summer, but I've been cold, so it was nothing.
0: That's right, really showcasing the spectrum of Australian music. Nerve, obviously the feature artist this week on Triple J, Growing Pains. Someone coming through on 0439757555 saying, this album is straight up sick. Couldn't agree more, my friend. Highly recommend tapping in and listening in full if you haven't already. But rest assured, you'll be hearing it for the whole week right here on. That's right, that's what you're listening to, Triple J. My name's Anika. We're entering Discovery Hour, so let's get into Troye Sivan.

She's on your pillow. Pretty, funny, can fight. She always knew she had something special inside.

Big time to be a 3% fan. They've just announced that Mikaysha is a new member of their crew, and they've just dropped that one, Not Many. Gane Brimbila is the name of it. It's an anthem for the 2026 NRL final, and it's also a spin-off of that track from 2003, Scribe, Not Many. A tune nonetheless. Troye Sivan up the top with She's the Best from that record. It's going to be out everywhere October 9, also called She's the Best. She really is the best Australian music. That is what I'm talking about. You're locked into the Oz Music Program here on Triple J. Anika is my name. I've got 14 songs coming your way in this hour. 14 opportunities to fall in love with music from our very own backyard. And hey, right around the corner, the act, the small, local, emerging act who have played one of the biggest festivals in the world. Yeah, a little sneak peek about what they sound like. But I got a few tunes to take us there, so you're just going to have to stick with me. And trust me, it is going to be a joy. Right now, I've got a remix coming your way. Close Counters jumping on a track by Alexander Flood.

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1: It's Avarice right there, a song that got a first play on the program Home and Hoes right here on Triple J just last week. It's called Lip Gloss and it comes from a record called Pour My Heart Out. You can also find this one on it.

Telepathic twin flame and seashell. So if you want to be swept away and teleported to a magical universe, she will welcome you into her world. It's Ivoris right there with Lip Gloss. In before that, Alexander Flood, Vivian Sessions, that remix from Close Counters, a gorgeous Brazilian remix of that housey track. It's called Can't Get Enough and it comes from an LP. It's going to be out everywhere on September the 18th. Hey, Anika is my name. This is the Australian Music Program. It's called Home and Hoes. So grateful to be with you. And right now, it's time to get into brand new music from a crew called Special Guest. That's right, not to be confused with Special Features. They're the Geelong post-junk project who have gone global. They've played at one of the biggest festivals all around the world. It's called Poland Rock Festival. They played to like 650,000, 700,000 people.

exclamation mark. Odette, behind this number, is glorious. Yeah, coming from the third album, first independent from that gorgeous force. Blink is the name of it. It's all going down November the 6th. Right now, though, you're locked into Home and Host on Triple J. Special guest in before, Brazil 1985, a song that I've been fiending to play right here on the Oz Music Program. They're a crew who are from Geelong, but they've gone global. They've played at one of the biggest festivals around the world. It's called Poland Rock Festival. And you're thinking big, okay? But I don't think you can conceptualize how big this festival is. It has about 700,000 people who have attended. There have been some instances where more people have attended. It's crazy. It's awesome. Shout out special guests, Joss, Benny, Milo, Tom, Jet. I'm so excited. The world is their oyster. Hey, let's keep pressing forward because I'm keeping you up to date. I'm mumbling my words. I'm fumbling my words because I'm so excited for all this Australian music. I've just had a really big week of watching Australian music live. I've been in the Fortitude Valley in Meanjin Brizzy at a festival, a showcase, a conference called Big Sound. I've got some more highlights from that time in the next half an hour. As well, I was at One Night Stand. So there's plenty to unpack, okay? New Polaris right around the corner. But right now, let's get into an artist who goes by the name of Sam Alfred. We'll rip into this new one. He's described it as a super fun, proggy track. He made it on tour in the US. There's a lot going on in his world. I'll catch you up after this. Right now, it's Ascension. Turn it up. You're locked into Triple J.

It's Erica Padilla, aka the Pop Disruptor. That one there, it's brand new music. It's called Wristwatch, and I'm manifesting her to support Zara Larsson when she's in the country. Me and so many of her fans have been seeing it online. Shout out 0439757555. The text line is saying the same thing. Hey, and before that, Sam Alfred with Ascension, a really incredible song, not only because it is an incredible song, but also it comes with the announcement of this EP titled No More. And also a signing with Ninja Tune. That EP is going to be hitting our earwaves, our shores, October 30th. So lock it in your diary and shout out to my guy, Sam Alfred. Hey, Anika is my name. So grateful to be sharing this space with you. We're well and truly in discovery hour of this Oz Music program. It's called Home and Host. And we're getting a bit heavy now, but we're going to mellow it down in a few songs' time. I've got the artist who's taking to the Like a Virgin studio on Friday in two songs. But right now, let's get into this one by Polaris. This one's for

0: Going to be jumping on the road. Yeah, regional shows all around the country this September and October, but they're going to be tapping into the Leica Version Studio this Friday. What are they going to cover? I don't know, but I'm prepared for my mind to be blown. And before that, huge shout out Polaris, Without You, a song dedicated to Ryan, who passed away 3 years ago at 26. A huge shout out to that crew. It's their first release in 3 years, and it means a lot, not only to the band, but also to the crew who have been following Polaris. So much love pouring through, not only on socials but also on that text line. Keep your love pouring through for all this Australian music. Hey, right around the corner, I've got something super, super sultry, super, super soulful, which gets me into this.
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1: G'day, we are Grub from Borloo, Perth.
2: We've known each other for years, unfortunately. I don't know, was it 6 years ago or something? We decided to start making some horrible noise. I knew it would be sort of two or three chords in the truth, which was going to be really fun.
1: We always got good feedback from pretty early on. But for me, and I think the boys would all feel this way, when we got a message from Blake Scott of the Peep Temple singing our praises, that was pretty big.
2: Yeah.
1: They're just four little freaks making these weird, wonderful sounds together. Somehow it's this balance of, I guess, the oddness, but also the five of us being fans of just balls out rock and roll, you know? September is going to be crunch time. We've obviously got the album. We're going to do the launch, and that'll

0: will be out. It's self-titled.
1: Grub.
0: And it's just a strong thread of contending with the struggles of having a bit of a chaotic brain. I feel like a good album is like a good friend in your life.
1: Oh, God. So cheesy.
0: But it's true. That's what I would love it to be. I would like it to be a good friend for someone, anyone. This next track is called Stability Please, and this is about getting off the grog.

0: It's Grub playing out right now. Stability Please is the name of this one. The second single ever following this tune. Shake It, and they're gearing up to a debut self-titled record. But in the meantime, they're the feature artists all this week on Triple J on Earth. Hey, and before that, what did we think of new Araminta? Oh my God, this one, I've been waiting for it. It's called Inked Up Girl. I reckon I've seen it about a gazillion times live, maybe. And I've been desperately waiting for her to release it. I'm so excited to hear this one on a new EP she's dropping called Aren't You Tired, R&T You Tired. It's going to be everywhere September 16. 7 tracks, so if you want more of this.
1: Too scared to grow older, thinks nobody knows her, so she works overtime and grinds through the night.
0: Well, tap in. Araminta is her name. You're never late, you're only right on time. New Australian music is what I'm bringing you. Anika is my name. So grateful to be with you. I've got 3 songs your way. 10 more minutes. So let's keep powering forward. Around the corner, a song from our Spotlight album all this week. But right now, it's brand new music. It'll take you to a higher place, straight into your feels. Sydney, with When You Know, You Know.

It's Capes with a track from that debut record, Bunaba Baby. Goody is the name of this one. Yeah, the name that he was called in high school, a really personal track. And it's his, like, thank you song off that record. I love tapping into that song and listening to the lyrics again and again and again. Highly recommend listening back to that track and the rest of that album as well. Hey, Anika is my name. So grateful to be sharing this space with you right here on Home and Hosed on Triple J. Sydney in before that with such a tender, emotional song called When You Know, You Know. I caught her play at Big Sound. First time with the whole band. And she just levels up with every single performance. Hey, I'm getting out of here. I'll be back on your airwaves tomorrow, 7 till 9 p.m. I've got brand new music, unreleased from the heart.

Brondinsky and Dolores. And plenty new Australian music as well to take us there. Hey, I got one more song. Gonna take you up to Soul Control with Tanya Bunter. I'm getting out of here. Take care of yourself. I'll see you next week. Tomorrow, this is Amelie.

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It was just so much fun, and it's sweet to like tap into that kind of childlike joy or like a teenage crush.

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6: 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New stuff that you really need to be across, but also putting you on to some legends of this genre, pioneers. Erykah Badu and The Alchemist fit into that. 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

beautiful to be blown across from Erykah Badu and The Alchemist off their brand new album Before the World Blows into some classic reggae from Barrington Levy. You're with Tanya Bunter, it's Soul Control. Giving you a couple of classics to kick off the show before I dip into some new stuff from Dominic Fike. Tyler, the Creator's teamed up with a brand new artist I've not listened to too much, AZ Chai. But let's lean into this one from Toots and the Maytals. 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
1: I haven't laughed this hard in a long time. And it just feels good

It's the Cutie Patootie, Dominic Fike, and a brand new track called Wallflower here on Soul Control. Before that, a track that really assisted in me getting a job at one of my favorite jobs previous to radio, of course. I worked at Fred Perry for a little while, and I actually made them a playlist of tracks that really represented the subculture that that brand really does for me. And the playlist slaps, and Toots and the Maytals, Pressure Drop. Maybe one of their other tracks was on there too, but every time I listen to that, I think fondly of sitting in that store and playing great music from so many different generations, and how me being a nerdy playlister and a cultural obsessor, I sort of use that to my advantage in that moment. You are with a very nerdy girl called Tanya Bunter. I not only work in the music team, but I put this show together, Soul Control, each and every week for you to just join me on a bit of a journey. You're going to notice if you listen to me presenting any show on Triple J or Double J or Unearthed in the past, I love to tell a bit of a story or a point of connection. Feel free to do that with me. In a moment, I'm going to play you an artist who was the first ever live act or DJ set, I guess, that I saw when I first moved to now Melbourne. It was such a fun and like silly set from an artist called The Egyptian Lover. If you haven't heard of him, stick around. This is one from Marley Jose, Jupiter putting her remix spin on it. This is Rise. You know what I'm saying? When it's all said and done.

0: chip and dip on a hoop. 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I can't keep it on a low. I got way too much. I got way too much.
1: A track that Tyler, the Creator's jumped on, AZ Chyc's Look Like My Mama. I always, whenever I see new music from Tyler, I'm just like, damn, he really is just pumping out the verses. Amazing. In there too, Take a Trip with Rick Nasty and Khaki Kid. Khaki Kid I've played on this show before with his solo work, but this track is by Femi. And we had Egypt, Egypt from The Egyptian Lover. That real like 80s sounding glitchy dance stuff. He's such a legend. You have to go see him live. He's such an entertaining dude.

It is Tanya Bunty you're hanging out with. And look, the stories keep rolling on this show. In a sec, I'll play you some new stuff from Steve Lacy. That's sort of been reborn in my head because somebody put it to their like family portrait. It was so damn beautiful. I've got to give you some Calypso Road.

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1: Now, the women love you when you get out there. Why do you think that is?
2: What'd you say?
1: The women love you when you get out there.
2: Why is that, ladies?
1: Well, I'm asking you.
2: Huh? Because I look
1: good. Why do you
2: think
1: that is? You look
2: good. I
1: smell
2: good. I feel good.
1: And you sing good.
2: And make love good.
1: Oh.

When people can just essentially breathe music into you in the way that they piece it together, Lost Girl is doing that. Pretty Liar is what you just heard. From the top, it was Calypso Rose, Abatina. Shouts out to Ketchy, who put me onto that when I first started out here at Triple J, having no idea years later I'd be sitting in the same seat and time slot on the grid. Steve Lacy in the middle with Bebe, and oh my God, I saw the most beautiful video of a family taking their first little portrait and announcing their new baby to that track, and it just

It just attached to a whole different part of my brain, so I had to play that for you. And of course, the coolest man with some of the coolest houses ever. If you ever have a chance to go down the rabbit hole of Lenny Kravitz's houses, his architectural taste, mwah, beautiful. I've got some Brent Fires, as per usual, being real slick with it. You'll hear it in a couple of tracks' time. A beautiful story of friendship and hilariousness is the story with Kate Trinata and Shay Leah.

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1: If you get to heaven, write this down. You get to heaven and you don't find me there. You have gone to hell. That's not heaven.

I distinctly remember getting this album into my community radio little pigeonhole where you physically would get CDs sent out to you, and I used to blast the North Borders in my family's Camry as I would come home from presenting radio. Especially in the WA heat, it just paired so nicely, Cirrus, from that, taking you to those spring, summer feelings. Brentfires in there too with Suave, a bonus track off that Icon Director's Cut version. July, an Australian producer who you've heard on this show before, and you're like, I'm pretty sure that song is something familiar, and you're so damn right. Still Drowning in My Room. It feels like an extension to the previous track, a part two of Drowning in My Room, which you can check out at Unearthed. And then at the top, you might be across this lore already, but Shay and Kate Renata actually come as a beautiful package in that infamous, or just straight up like amazing, Boiler Room. She's the dancer to the right hand side, beautiful, gorgeous afro, probably having a really good time during his set. And yeah, very nice to hear all these years later them two teaming up on a track. It is Tanya Bunty you are spending time with. I've still got a fair chunk of music to share with you, from Turnstile to Shy Girl and Alabama Shakes. Yeah, you're getting all of that before I bounce out of here. We need to start here first. Close to home, Olivia Esquios, It's Two Minds.

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0: I don't claim being humble because the dictionary definition of the word means is to make a low or modest estimate of one's own importance. 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

A sweet little indie jam, getting Mooney Long on it. What a flex. It's Masterpiece and Act Like You Know. In the middle, Opulence out of Adelaide with Permission. Second time I've played that trio on the show. And if you want to listen to more of their music, another artist, group, crew, inspired by the likes of Flo and a lot of those cool early 2000s girl bands.

Resistance groups. You can check it out at Triple J Unearthed and let them know what you think about their music if you're a big fan. Adina Howard getting real freaky with it in there as well. If you're looking for a little dreamy moment, you're looking for something Texan, you're looking for some solid drums held down and then taken on a journey with two very whimsical guitar players that like to wear wigs, don't fret, I've got something for you. To take our set, hold our hand gently is Turnstile, allowing Blood Orange to do his thing. This is Light Design, the Blood Orange version.

0: for the time that I haven't really treated what's been bestowed on me like the blessing that it is, which is sometimes just simply enjoying.
1: Soul Control with Tenya Bunter on Triple J.

You know when there's this extended jam at the end of a song and you're like, I really just can't interrupt. I need to feel that. That's what I was having during that song. Be Careful from Gabriel Jacoby. A track that's been getting a shout out, or an artist who's been getting a shout out from the Obamas, Michelle Obama specifically, during a chat with, I think it was Keke Palmer. And he's just also popped up wearing the most insane hat and low-key pulling it off during his Colors recording studio sessions. An artist for you to check out, Gabriel Jacoby. Kicked it off with Turnstile and Blood Orange. And then in the middle, it was, of course, Krungbin giving us that dreamy soundscape from a few years back when we all really needed it, for those years that we just don't want to talk about. Talking about living life and celebrating things and being happy and joyful together, dancing around. Over the weekend, we had the one night stand in Griffith. I want to know if you were there and who you caught, who you're hanging out with, but what you really love seeing in those moments. It's a really special time to look across the country for some well to get on that lineup. Young Brother was an artist that I wasn't across. An epic piece of energy in this recording. This is My Bundi, live from the One Night Stand over the weekend in Griffith. Young Brother on Triple J Soul Control. How we feeling?

0: Thank you.
1: Thank you, Triple J, for having me. Thank you, Griffin. 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

It's not so much about having the perfect circumstances for things to flow peacefully, but also it's just as important and just as real to encourage yourself in the moments of the most darkness, like where you don't know what to do with yourself, where it's actually a struggle to step out of the house or leave, you know, your bed, you know, kind of to just emerge, because it does take so much strength. I think it can also work to just move toward sound and open a door, even when you're, you know, shaking. You know, there's moments where sometimes I'm like shaking and I really don't know what to do with myself. And there's a part of me that's like, well, I could just seek some kind of distraction from this pain or seek a kind of anesthetic. And that could be doom scrolling or maybe any kind of habits that distract you from feeling. I would encourage, like, even in those darkest times, to just open the door anyway. Like, even if it feels impossible or you don't know what else to do, that's just as much of a valuable place to create from than a peaceful circumstance and environment.

0: are being inundated and bombarded with the sexy ladies out to ruin our lives.
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2: We used to share our lives, now what we share is a room. I play doing all nighters, trying to get clearer views.

All this week, you've been already hearing a whole lot of chat about Nerve's new album, Growing Pains. It really is that damn good. It is, of course, our feature. So me being in the music team, the worlds collide on this record. It's called Growing Pains. He's also an amazing artist that once you finish listening to this album, you need to go and see all of the producer credits that he has. He is one of those like epic people who will pop up in every cool hip hop artist world. Like, he's so interconnected. If you were to do a big like brainstorm web of his production credits and music collaborations. So I highly recommend you do that. The track we just heard was Blue. Shy Girl, Sending It, with Elise before that. And then Brighter Days from DJ Rashad. I've only got a couple more tracks to get through before I'm bouncing out of here. We've got Alabama Shakes coming up if you need a big, gritty, bluesy sing-along. We need to do a nice little dirty jam, though.

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0: 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I think these are tight, but they get down.
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2: I found

I caught this song for the first time because there is a live version of him singing this one, Angel, and I am obsessed with it. An artist called Khalil. You need to go check it out. Before it, something that had that same sort of grit. That's why I placed them next to each other in this playlist for us. Alabama Shakes and Hold On. My goodness, every time I hear that song and Britney, I am taken back to the first time that I heard it and how strong and powerful and tender all at the same time that song is.

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It's Late Nights on Triple J with me, your bro, Ben Hunter, and it's a pleasure to be back in the hot seat, taking us all the way through until the early hours that there, Lottie McLeod, Wednesdays at the Waterloo. So pretty, so gorgeous, so lovely. Speaking of pretty, gorgeous and lovely, I hope you're doing very well, because I know I sure am. It's been a lovely Monday. I've been celebrating a friend's birthday. Couple of waters, no dramas. Life's good. Hope you're going well. 0439757555 is where you can get in touch. Let me know how you're travelling, what you might be in the mood for hearing something like. But in the meantime, there's heaps of stuff to listen to as it is. I've got it sorted for the meantime. Don't worry about it right now. Because right now, here's some Stand Atlantic for you. Triple J.

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1: 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It is a big show. 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
1: I think that I'm starting to fight. I'm putting your happiness before mine. Cause last year was pretty shit.

It's Late Nights on Triple J with Ben Hunter. That there, Poles by Brisbane Band, special features, heavy, heavy stuff, but so, so good. Eating it all up. I believe just recently performing a Big Sound as well, getting a lot of love there from the Triple J alum. There are some eyes being kept. Don't worry about that. Hope you're keeping well. I was wondering, I mentioned before, I was at a friend's birthday, sort of, you know, celebration before making my way over to the marvellous Triple J studio. And a game came up between me and a few friends that I really feel I'd be doing the listener a disservice by not sharing. It's a game that has been dubbed Firmer or Softer. And how it works is, in a group, one person will think of a food and then they will keep that food a secret. And then the rest of the group sort of go around and they will pitch other foods at this person who will then respond, my food is firmer or softer than bananas. And then you go on and so forth. And then eventually you do have to, it's the traditional starting to the game. You start off with firmer or softer, but then once you figure out how firm or soft it is, then you can change the binary. And this is a big moment in the game where you can switch up and then you could say something like, all right, we're now going to go by, you know, sweet or savory, or is cheap or expensive, or acceptable to eat on the train or not acceptable. Things like this. So that's just something I feel like that's my public service here. It's out there. It's done. So if you feel like, you know, you're road tripping, you're doing what you need to do, and you know, for whatever reason, I can't imagine why, but you've had enough of me, Ben Hunter, hosting late nights here on Triple J, you can turn to the person you're with or get on a phone call and play a bit of firmer or softer and tell them that Benny sent you. Raven Lanay here for you. Triple J.

0: righteous.
1: How's the Brisbane love on Triple J this evening on late nights? Here with me, Ben Hunter. Didn't even plan that. Didn't realise it was happening. Me, you know, Brisbane, McGinch and proud. But there we go. Nerve off of the new album and this week's feature album here on Triple J. The song is called If I Like It. The album, Growing Pains. Before that, some Mayer, some Raven Lanae, some Halsey. Mayer, of course, coming off of a killer set. A one-night stand over the weekend. I rewatched some of the sets today on YouTube. You can see on the Triple J YouTube. You can see Genesis Owusu, DMAs, and Nina Jarchi set. And I was getting some work done in the morning at the cafe, and I was making a damn fool of myself, bopping my head along and going absolutely psycho is probably strong, but I wasn't being calm. Sat at the cafe at about 8:30 this morning listening to Nina Jarchi absolutely blow the roof off the place. We'll be hearing a little bit from Nina not too far away. 0439757555. What are you up to? Have you had a go at Firmer or Softer, the new game that I've put out into the world? Can't wait. I've got some last dinner party for you later on. Peach PRC. Tullamarines as well. Right here, Portishead. The song is Glory Box. You know it. Mate, it's popular for sort of the beginning of various TikToks and Instagram reels talking about restaurants to try. Anyway, it's Triple J.

The Last Dinner Party there for you, Knocking at the Sky is the name of that one. Almost haunting at the end there, as they tend to do. I saw them live a couple of years ago, and they blew me away. I was not super familiar. They were there alongside TV Girl in Brisbane, and I was there for TV Girl, I must admit, but I thought that they maybe blew the TV Girl.

team somewhat out of the water, though I did still love the show. Great job all round. Before we heard there, we heard, of course, I mean, oh God, it's a shame it's not summer because brand new Chanel's, it's still got a chance to push through, but I think it's going to be right up there, Slater, for song of the summer contention. At least it is for me. And Porter's Head, Glory Box there. Hottest 100, number 45 from 1995. Amazing. Late nights on Triple J. My name is Ben Hunter. And we're just chilling. I'm trying to get out of a negative headspace. I'll come clean. I've been binge watching a lot of these true crime YouTube videos that are sort of they're for these true crime cases that have been solved. Like they're not solving the crime. They're not part of a community effort to unveil more and try and get more leads. Like, we know the end of the crime, but you'll know the ones where it's sort of a faceless narrator, and we've got a security camera in all of the corners of the rooms, and then there's like police body cam footage, and then the narrator sort of talks through, you know, the events leading up to the discovery of the murder, and they tell you who did the murder right at the top. So it's not even a mystery, but why is it so alluring? And then you think about it more, and it's like, is this evil? Is this maybe a little bit evil? And now I'm watching it, I'm thinking, am I turning evil? Have they made me evil? Oh, I should hope not. I'd hate to be evil. I'll get out of the way. Nina Durachi, Porter Robinson, WannaCry, Triple J.

Sunshine Coast artist Kudere there. That's K-U-U-D-E-R-E. The song is called Pictures, and I've been loving it sick lately. It's late nights here on Triple J with me, Ben Hunter, and that's one of my very favourites, Ripped Off of Unearthed. But for an artist who's got a real sort of, I don't think it's crazy to say, I think there's a two Hollis element to the look there, if you need a place of reference to how Kudere presents himself or their self. I'm not too sure. Forgive me on that. There's nothing on the IG. Hand to God, doing my best. But Kudere's look, yeah, very too Hollis-y, very modern, makeup, cool hair, the whole thing. It's awesome. But then there's a wonderful dichotomy to me, and maybe it's just in my brain, but knowing that person's on the Sunshine Coast, I think that's really nice, down the beach.

and nippers, having a good old time. The song is called Pictures. The artist is Kudair. Remember, remember the name. Almost a bit Owl City in the most, like, in the most complimentary way possible. I know even me sometimes hearing Owl City, it's like, all right, this is a bit much. But the best elements there are the best elements here with Kudair. On Triple J, we had Armani White before as well, Ruby Fields, and the one from Nina Jirachi and Porter Robinson. God, Nina Jirachi set at One Night Stand. I was heartbroken that I wasn't there. I hadn't really given it a whole lot of thought leading into the night. But then I saw the videos. I rewatched Nina's set especially closely. I had the whole thing playing in the cafe as I was doing some work this morning, I mentioned earlier. But Nina's set was really something special, bringing out Genesis Owusu as well. So, so sick. Got a bunch more cool stuff for you to take you through into midnight. Peach PRC, Triple J.

It's Late Nights on Triple J. That there was the new one from the Tullamarines named Flight Path. Flight Path. I'm thinking Tempe. I'm thinking Hendra in Brisbane. I'm thinking Airport West in Melbourne. Just some of the places where I know you're under the flight path. Oh, God, some of my worst work today, but we press on. We had some Peach PRC earlier for you. And I've got a bunch of exciting stuff still to come for you. I've got Notion and X Club, Kendrick Lamar, Bugs, and I've got new stuff from the Avalanches, as well as a favorite Like a Version from last year, if that's of any interest to you, of which I think it might. Hope you're keeping well as we press on. Welcome to Tuesday. Farewell to Monday. If you're like me and you bloody hate Mondays, you will be glad to see the back of that and the front of Tuesday. You know what I mean? Yeah, that checks out. That makes sense. So Meg Mac 2 for you later on. Right here. Let's get our doof on. It's Notion and X Club. You know? Triple J.

Meg Mac, I'm gonna somebody. Before that, Kendrick Lamar and Notion XX Club. You know, it's late nights on Triple J with me, Ben Hunter. Hope you're keeping well. 0439757555. Goodness gracious, man. I don't know. What can't you get enough of on YouTube? ATM. I mentioned it earlier, but there's a specific channel. I don't want to give it the airtime, but you know the one. There's all of these channels, and it's like Dr. Crazy Bones and like all of these sort of like random. And now that I'm thinking about it, it's probably an AI voice. But they're sort of just, recounting true crimes that have happened, but from the police body cam and interrogation perspective. And it's like, you know, the strategy they're using here is offering them some water, and then it'll be more likely that they will confess because they're not thirsty anymore, and now they feel comfortable and they think that this police officer is their friend. Videos like that, but the way, oh my God, these people need like a degree in sort of, you know, just snappy storytelling, because you are locked in the hallway. What can't you get enough of online? ATM, what is just in your ears all day long? I knew it was getting to a problem when I would sort of just like have it on in my pocket as I was like walking to the shops. That's where it's getting a bit much, because now I can't even see anything. I'm just enjoying the soothing nature of his voice and the, you know, sort of repetitive bang, bang, bang in my ears all day long, making me feel like some sort of primate sort of trapped in an enclosure. Something like that. Anyway, got some avalanches for you a little bit later on, as well as a Leica version from 2025, no less. Some throwbacks as well with some Milky Chance and some of our favourites all along the way. Another little shout out to one of our one night stand guests coming up not too far away as well. Here's some Bugs. Tough Love, Triple J.

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Joe there covering Gasoline by Haim in 2025 here at the Live Version studio at Triple J. Speaking of Triple J, it's late nights on Triple J. We heard from the Avalanches earlier. Plus Bugs, tough love, you. I've been asking you on 043-975-7555, what has been your sort of guilty pleasure YouTube viewing? What can't you get out of your head online, digitally, digital video? I got to the point where these true crime documentaries from a gentleman called Dr. Insanity were just getting too much, and it got to the point where I was walking to the shops in my house, and I had, you know, YouTube on in my pocket, and I'm just listening to a true crime documentary. And it's like, what are we doing? This is going to turn me into someone really, really evil and maybe even nasty. Got a text in here from 439. It sounds like narrated voyeurism to me. Snap out of it. Hehe, James. Hey, thanks, James. And sorry for calling you 439 before. I'm trying to snap out of it. I think I've got it out of my system, but you never know. But narrated voyeurism is a great way to put it, because these docos, these people, a lot of them, I mean, either they're dead, the people featuring, or that they have recently discovered great tragedy. So it does make it for sort of morally questionable viewing at best. Another text here, I'm just going to, from a book club radio. Oh, from book club radio. Oh, great. Oh, this is music. Yeah, beautiful. New York-based DJs. Okay, cool. Sorry to Google there, but I assumed it was all clear. Tinzo and Jojo from book club radio. Music. It's all good. New York-based DJs. I thought I'd better just double check on the Google before I read it out on air, but that is totally above board, because if there's one thing we love here at Triple J, it's, you guessed it, music. Speaking of, here's some from your friend of mine, Vera Blue, Triple J.

Milky and Moorgrab there, Just the Way You Are. A modern classic, if you will. Genesis Owusu and Lady Hawk before, as well as Vera Blue. It's Late Nights on Triple J. My name's Ben Hunter. Good to get some shout-outs there for various online things that are streaming into our ears. 247-365. Shout-out as well to The Slop podcast, hosted by a number of people, including Triple J's very own Jack James. And I was very lucky enough to be involved. I was one of the first 100 followers of The Slop's Instagram account, which gives me special privilege. And I don't know if everyone knows this, but there is a... I mean, there's a close friend story made up of the first 100 followers. And I'm in there, and I'm in there. Have I managed to squeeze some time to listen to an episode yet? I'll plead the fifth on the question. But I am looking forward to it, and I'm enjoying the social media content that I'm seeing. I've got some stuff from Steve Lacy coming up very soon. I love that album so much. Some Stella Donnelly as well. We're bouncing all over. Some new Sydney Phillips as well. New album out. Come on! Right here. It's the one and the only. It's Julia Jacqueline. Triple J.

Sydney Phillips and Fresh Boy Swag off of Sydney's new album with a name that I most certainly cannot say on air, but again, begins with a C and it ends with a T, and it's got something to do with next Tuesday. The song is called Bikey. It's a ripper. I'm very excited for Sydney Phillips' new direction. I loved the Staunchly album. I love Penance. I love Sydney Phillips. Let it be known. Let me shout it from the rooftops. Brisbane as well. Shout out from Caboolture. The Queen. It's Late Nights on Triple J with me, Ben Hunter. We heard from Aikida and Milky Chance and Julia Jacqueline. Back to back to back to back. Capped off by Sydney Phillips. Don't mind that at all. Not too cross about it. As we head into just about the final hour of the show. Just like that, hey, within the blink of an eye. But we've still got so much cool stuff to get through, including a Triple J live recording from Sydney a couple of years ago. How about that, eh? Well, let's keep our eyes on that and let's see how that fares for us. I've got some of our very own, Newcastle's very own. Soul One right here. Steve Lacey, not far away. Triple J.

Steve Lacy, oh yeah. Apparently off of the Spider-Man soundtrack of all places. Didn't realise that. Didn't realise that until very recently. But here we are. It's off of the album, oh yeah. The titular, oh yeah. And it is so good. The album's amazing. The album's beautiful. Steve Lacy, we thank you so much. Yeah, you can be a little bit mean to the people who are, you know, paying money to go and see you in concert. But we forgive you because the album is beautiful. And we like it a lot. Before that, of course, as well, Sydney Phillips, I'm still recovering from. I still need to give the album a proper listen. And I was looking through Triple J Unearthed, where I spotted that it's been reviewed by a number of fellow Triple J employees from the music team, who I trust more than anything in the world, with one describing it as album of the year, potentially, CUNT, by Sydney Phillips. So very excited to really dig my heels into all of that. Steve Lacy, of course. I remember hearing about Steve Lacy for the first time in 2017. This would have been post-Dark Red, but I reckon it was when you hear whispers of Dark Red, and you did you know that he produced it all on GarageBand. But then he was on one of the Tyler Creator tracks from Flower Boy. Maybe Potholes. Oh, no, it was the one with Rex Orange County. You know what I mean. And then from there, the star has just continued to grow and grow, and fingers crossed for a Laneway appearance. That's one that I'm holding out hope for. Let's hope that it happens, hey? We've got some Charlie Lucas for you in a bit, some Radio Free Alice too. Right here, right now, this is Remy Wolf, Triple J.

back and forth like a cuckoo clock. Australian music, Triple J.

0: wanted it to feel as raw as we could get. It was just so much fun, and it's sweet to like tap into that kind of childlike joy or like a teenage crush kind of feeling and just lean into that.
1: When I see you take the same sweet steps you used to take.
0: I would hope that they would at least think it was okay. That would be such a dream.
2: 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Check it out now.

Some slow dive for you on this very early Tuesday morning. Taking us through, welcome to the 1 a.m. hour. We're well and truly into it. We're right into the thick of things, if we're honest. If the 1 a.m. hour were a marathon, we would be like 14 kilometres in, something like that. We're about 14Ks in, hitting that crucial 14K mark before a little throwback to some slow dive. Central C, Stella Donnelly, Remy Wolf. I would highly doubt if those four artists have been played back-to-back-to-back-to-back in anywhere besides this context right here, so it is an honour to bring that to you. My name is Ben Hunter. I've been hanging out with you. 0439757555. What you up to? What's keeping you up this late? Is there anything you'd like to hear before I get the hell out of it and the robotic overlords take over all the way through until it's breakfast with Abby and Tyrone? Who, can I just say, I've been doing such a sick job in the breakfast slot, and Jordan and Luca. God, good having them in the afternoon. It's all just good stuff all around. It was an honour filling in for Luca a couple of weeks ago on Drive with Jordan. She is the best, he is the best, they are the best. God bless all of it. I've got Phoebe Bridges for you in a little bit. Baker Boy too. It's all that sort of thing. It's Charlie Lucas right now though. Triple J.

Bieber Doobie, Excuse the Cough, performing The Perfect Pair live at Laneway, Sydney, 2024. What a Laneway, first of all. 2025, forgive me. Charlie XCX here, how could I forget? What a Laneway. What a performance. What a song. It's Late Nights on Triple J. My name's Ben Hunter. Before that live recording, we had Radio Free Alice and Charlie Lucas rocking it out for us. Radio Free Alice, exciting news vis-a-vis their new album coming out in not too far away. Very, very cool. Very, very excited. And we're nearly toward the end of the show. I've got Matilda Mann to play for you a little later on, as well as some new Jem Cassidaley. We're getting it all tonight. We are really getting it all. Thanks so much for hanging out thus far. And I hope you stick with me through till 2 a.m. And really, by then we'll be stuck into Tuesday properly. Like we're teetering on the edge of Tuesday now. We're sort of in our little trial phase. We're still in the honeymoon phase, but I think this Tuesday is going to be a goodie. You know what I mean? I think it's going to be sick. 0439757555 if you want to chat to me about something. Big if. Here's some Dane.

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1: Do you want a party? 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
0: Ever since they exploded onto the scene, the electronic duo have taken on huge stages from Glastonbury to Lollapalooza. And from December 8th, they're turning up the heat in Sydney, Brisbane and Melbourne.
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Lincoln Beer by Kalela. Late nights on Triple J. Shout out to Annie on the text line 0439 757 555 saying, yeah, you're back. I missed you on my drive home, by the way. First time texting. If you've got a jingle up your sleeve. And if I'm guessing that that potentially means that a jingle is in on. If you missed it, I should pull up the song. I wonder if I can. But while I was co-hosting Drive with the wonderful Jordan Barr not too long ago, we did a little, oh, here it is. We did a great segment called a Little Song Contest. Correct me if I'm wrong, if this isn't what you're talking about, Annie, but where I submitted a little song that I like to sing with my, you know, friends and family and stuff. And then we had people call in and they delivered some songs of their own. Here was my one. Capuchin, capuchin, what'll it be? Capuchin, capuchin, what do you see? Capuchin, capuchin, you'll never guess. Capuchin, capuchin, wearing a dress. So that

That was a song I wrote called Capuchin Capuchin. We had a lot of great entries. Someone did win. I believe it was Claire with a song called Stinky Dog. But I'm glad I've been able to find the entrance from this segment because this was a song that I personally thought should have won. But unfortunately, Claire won tickets to Effers. I believe, no, to Spacey Jane it was. Anyway, here's Alex's submission called Yogurt Bowl.

0: basketball.
1: It was just fantastic stuff. So, Annie, shout out to you. Thanks for listening in. And thanks for tuning back in the middle of the night. Good to be with you. Got a few more songs to take us through until 2 a.m. It's going to be absolutely red hot. You're going to love it. Some DMAs later. Jungle Giants too. It's going to be a rip 'em. Until the man, Triple J.

Jem Casadale, the very best, the perfect person in the world. That song there, All I'm Thinking About. It's new. It's off of the album. The new album, that is. And it's going to be really good, this album. I'm very excited. Hey, that just about brings us to the end of our show. Thank you so much for hanging out. Before we heard from Jem, we had the Jungle Giants and Matilda Man. How good is that Matilda Man's on the fig tree? So pretty. And then good to get a bit of gold from your friend of mine, the Jungle Giants. I'm going to take you out with some absolute heat in a little bit, but I just want to say thanks very much for hanging out. Thanks to Annie on the text line. Thanks to everyone on the text line. Thanks to Greg. Thanks to, thanks to everyone. Who am I looking at here? Thanks to Izzy. Thanks to Izzy on the text line. Thanks to everyone for getting in touch. I'll be back on Thursday night, ready to keep you motivated, keep you excited, keep you up and about, keep asking some of the important questions. I'm thinking I might ask a question about a celebrity later on in the week. I'm thinking, what else could I ask? Maybe I'll ask a question about animals or something like that. Would that be a controversial thing to talk about? I'm not even sure I'm allowed to talk about animals anymore, given my history. I'll give it a go. I'll give it a go. All right, twist my arm. I got some DMAs to take you out. Played One Night Stand recently. They've got the whole new album. I was able to chat to them a couple of weeks ago, Coasting Drive, and they are just some of the loveliest boys going, with some of the sickest merch going, and you should, it's really worth checking out online. I'm sure you can track it down. They had they brought out the local Griffiths Children's Choir on stage with them at One Night Stand, and it was absolutely fantastic. Well worth a watch. Anyway, I've been Ben Hunter. This has been Late Nights on Triple J. Be safe. Bye.

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0: 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It is a big show. 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
1: Wildlands is ready to burst into the new year with a hectic lineup. 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
1: I'm rocking Gucci, Versace, Louis, and all that. So my problems, they disappear for a second, then they call back. Don't bite the hand that feeds you if your pockets can't afford that. No window shopping, I don't look at tags when I need.

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1: to
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1: Fun fact, their hometown show in Frio is actually on Halloween. So start cooking up some Old Mervs themed costumes.
2: What would that involve?
1: Well, they have a song called Sweetheart. So maybe you could go dressed as a sweetheart.
2: Or one of you goes as old and the other goes as Mervs or couples costume.
1: Or go dressed as a car park.
2: While you cook those up, we'll be talking to nothing but thieves.
1: Connor, Joe and Dom from the band will be coming through to talk about their fifth album, Stray Dog. It is a big show. We will see you Tuesday.
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3: Yeah, you already know how it go. People would if they could, but even if they could...

said I weren't gonna nudge it tonight. Now I'm off my nuts in the smoking section. Change shit by the price of a pint and how my exchange rate doubled expenses. Security checking me down to the creps. Am my shit too loud? 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
1: To celebrate their second album, Car Parks, Old Mervs are heading on tour and we want to get you there.
2: They're going
1: to
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1: Fun fact, their hometown show in Frio is actually on Halloween. So start cooking up some Old Mervs themed costumes.
2: What would that involve?
1: Well, they have a song called Sweetheart. So maybe you could go dressed as a sweetheart.
2: Or one of you goes as old and the other goes as Mervs or couples costume.
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2: While you cook those up, we'll be talking to nothing but thieves.
1: Connor, Joe and Dom from the band will be coming through to talk about their fifth album, Stray Dog. It is a big show. We will see you Tuesday.
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0: I wanted it to feel as raw as we could get. It was just so much fun, and it's sweet to like tap into that kind of childlike joy or like a teenage crush kind of feeling and just lean into that.
1: When I see you take the same sweet steps you used to take,
0: I would hope that they would at least think it was okay. That would be such a dream.
2: Like a Version with Violet Grohl. 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

0: Mãe, você está ouvindo a Triple J.
1: Morning, John James with Triple J News. It's been revealed Labor directed the vast majority of a federal election grants scheme into seats favouring the party, including marginal seats it wanted to win in 2025. Jake Evans has this exclusive.
2: The Centre for Public Integrity found three quarters of an invitation-only $560 million program was directed to Labor-held seats at the federal election. More than a third of funding went to marginal Labor seats, while in 45 electorates, no projects were awarded funding. Former Justice Anthony Whealy says it raises serious questions about a misuse of public money.
3: I think there's a heavy onus on the government now to justify the process it has used.
2: The grants went towards sports facilities, public parks and other community projects, such as a swimming pool in Bacchus Marsh, Victoria, and upgrades to the Marrickville Golf Club in Sydney. Infrastructure Minister Catherine King said the program followed grant rules and guidelines.
1: One Nation MP Barnaby Joyce claims the minor party's plan for super would have minimal impact on inflation. The proposal would allow renters and mortgage holders to carve out a quarter of their 12% super payments for up to 3 years. Mr. Joyce reckons that won't be a major driver of inflation.
4: Are you saying that it has no effect whatsoever? No, I wouldn't say that, but I'd say it is almost minute.
1: The UN High Commissioner for Human Rights warns artificial intelligence could become powerful enough to threaten all of humanity. Speaking at the UN Human Rights Council in Geneva, Volker Turk says there's a need for an all-out effort to put iron guarantees in place around the safety and security of AI, adding that just a handful of men hold almost unlimited power over AI. Staying overseas, the parents of Perth brothers Jake and Callum Robinson have come face-to-face with their son's alleged murderers for the first time as their trial gets underway in Mexico. Carrington Clark has this update from Ensenada.
5: Callum and Jake's parents, Martin and Deborah Robinson, have travelled to Ensenada for the beginning of the trial. In a statement to the ABC, they said it was vitally important to attend as the case was heard because they want, and I quote, the men accused of murdering our sons to see in person the human consequences of what happened. The prosecutor alleges they were killed in a robbery gone wrong scenario. The three accused each face more than 200 years in prison if they are convicted.
1: And just briefly back at home this morning, Cricket Australia is set to proceed with the partial privatisation of the Big Bash League despite opposition from New South Wales and Queensland. A formal announcement is expected to be made by Cricket Australia later this morning. That's the news for now. Right around Australia, it's Triple J.
6: Triple J would like to pay our respects to this country's First Peoples, First Nations listeners, artists and traditional custodians of the land throughout Australia. We acknowledge Australia's traditional custodians of country and recognise their continuing connection to land, waters and community. We pay our respects to them and their cultures and to elders past, present and future.
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8: Hello! Good morning! Happy Tuesday.
9: Morning. How are we doing? Abby and Tyrone with you. And some big news on the text line that has just come through. Abby and Tyrone, the Dashhound puppies on the sunny coast, still need forever homes.
8: Come get them.
9: Come get them.
8: Oh.
9: That's what you need today.
8: I would. After seeing the Dashhound on stage with Young Brother over the weekend.
9: True.
8: In Griffith for One Night Stand.
9: Oh, it was so cute.
8: So cute.
9: Should we get a little studio dog? We spoke about it ages
8: Feeling
9: ago.
8: Feeling clucky for a studio dog.
9: Feeling clucky for a studio dog. Anyone else? Hey, I wouldn't get distracted. That's all I'm saying. Let's stay focused. Look, it's going to be a very, very big show. We've got some tickets to give away to see these guys. Old Mervs, they've got a new album called Car Parks on the way and they are taking it on the road. If you want to catch them, they're playing all over the country. Sydney, Melbourne, Adelaide, Perth, Brizzy? Frio, Brizzy.
8: And Frio.
9: Yes.
8: Yeah. And so if you want to head along and score yourself a double pass, text in your name, where you're from, and letter to 0439 757 555. We'll also be joined by Nothing But Thieves a little later on. But we've got to kick off the show. how we always do with this.
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9: And I won't lie, I'm feeling a little bit dusty, crusty and musty, and there's one reason for it. I had an early night last night, right?
8: Mm-hmm.
9: Ready for bed, hopped in, shut eye, and I woke up at 11 p.m. about two hours after I'd fallen asleep. Mama, there was men fighting outside my window. There's a patch of grass outside my window on the next block.
8: Why were they fighting?
9: And I woke up to men yelling, and I looked out, and they were fighting. And I was in sort of a half asleep, like half awake mode. And I was like, is this a nightmare? What's going on? And then I had the thought, I'm scared that they're going to see me and then they're going to come up and try and fight me. So I just went back to sleep.
8: So you went back to sleep.
9: So if anyone, I would love to know what woke you up last night. If there was anything weird that woke you up, 0439757555.
8: My goodness. Can it get weirder than men fighting outside your window? Oh, first rule of Fight Club, darling.

0: Don't talk about it.
1: I know, I'm scared. Don't come for me. They know where I live. They saw me peeping through the window. Let's get into the mix at 6:00. Thank you, Latifa T, as always. Happy Tuesday. Let's go.

0: Goo to round out the mix at 6 on this Tuesday morning. Bit of everything in there, actually. Doja Cat, Childish Gambino, Kate Trinada on the Azalea Banks track.
1: Oh, oh,
0: little shoulder shimmy. Maybe that's what you're getting up to right now.
2: How's your tea going?
0: Tea's great.
2: I'm walked a little out, inspired.
0: Got a little chamomile tea, bit of honey in there as
2: beautiful.
0: Well.
2: Beautiful.
0: Oh.
2: That with the eggs, it'll go down a treat.
0: Yes.
2: On your Tuesday morning. Abby and Tyrone with you. I did want to know if you were woken up by anything in particular overnight or this morning. I was woken up to a bunch of guys fighting outside my window. Don't know what they were doing.
0: Just really random. I actually really want a few more answers about what was happening there.
2: Okay, so I did first thing this morning check the community Facebook group, of which
0: well,
2: I am
0: of
2: a
0: course,
2: member,
0: yes.
2: Just to see if there were any
0: reports.
2: You're
0: the admin, yep.
2: I wish one day. I see my future and it's bright and it's me as an admin of a Facebook community group. But no, there was nothing on there. Crickets on there. So yeah, I'll keep you updated if there are any new reports on the fight happening outside my window at approximately 11 p.m. last night. But Joe from Newcastle texting in saying my dog wanted breakfast at 1:30 this morning. That's what woke Joe up.
0: Oh no. 1:30 a.m. God, it's an early breakfast.
2: Oh, the worst is when you have a cat and they get the zoomies in the middle of the night.
0: Oh yeah.
2: That one's awesome.
0: Well, I mean, it's almost like guys fighting out the window is like cats fighting in the alley.
2: Exactly. Know? Would you rather? Oh, Tylema, spoiler alert.
0: Tylema.
2: We're also just hearing what you're up to. Emma, Mix at 6, getting us pumped up for Snow Machine in New Zealand on our way to the airport.
0: Oh!
2: God, Emma. Must
0: God,
2: be
0: that's
2: nice.
0: That's great, yeah.
2: Who's
0: hate to hear
2: Snow
0: people
2: Machine?
0: Living my dream.
2: Yeah. Let us know what you're up to, though. 0439757555. Ty's got a bit of a suggestion for anyone who's thinking of having a conversation with someone today. Stick around after this. Dev Lemons, you're on Triple J.

0: Deb Lemons, highly recommend. She did a live performance of this one. You know how there's all those, it's kind of, I guess, like a Leica version original, but there's the different versions of performance videos. Does that make sense? It's like they're in this room performing their song, like the Colors room.
1: Yeah.
0: She did one of the On the Radar.
1: Oh, yeah.
0: And she had this incredible outfit on, singing Eat the Pavement. Her voice is so good live. Deb Lemons, Abby and Tyrone with you here on Breakfast for your Tuesday morning. And Ty, you had a bit of an awkward situation at the gym yesterday.
1: Yeah, I did a class at the gym after work, and I know the trainer who usually does the classes, and hadn't seen him in a while. So we were sort of like catching up whilst I was setting up for the class. And he was like, oh, how you been? I was like, good, how are you? What's been happening? And he goes, literally nothing, just like chilling. And I go, well, that's great, because like the weather's been great, no? And he stopped and he said, really? Weather chat? 20 seconds in?
0: Hey.
1: And I said, what? No, the weather's actually really good. Like that's a great talking point. The sun is out. What are you doing?
0: Also, he was giving you nothing.
1: He was giving me nothing. And then he turns around and he goes, go start lifting.
0: Wow.
1: And I go, yeah, fine.
0: Okay. What are your thoughts generally on weather chat? Pro or...
1: Me?
0: Yeah, are you for it?
1: Well, yeah, otherwise I wouldn't have started it.
0: But you're not just using it as like, okay, there's nothing to say.
1: No, because the weather has been particularly good. It's been a lot better than... Well, we're obviously moving into spring and it's getting a lot warmer. So I thought, how good's this sun? Like,
0: well, yeah.
1: The weather's great.
0: It's also a gateway, I think. It's a gateway question. You know what I mean?
1: It is.
0: Have you been enjoying the weather? Yes, I've been out going to the park. Oh, what are you doing at the park? I take my dog there. What breed of dog? You know what I mean?
1: Yeah, I think weather chat has been looked at as like small talk.
0: Mm.
1: It's been looked down upon.
0: But
1: weather
0: also,
1: chat's a great opening line
0: to
1: a conversation.
0: Say, small talk is not a bad thing. I don't want to get into a deep and meaningful with you, mate. I'm here to work out at the gym, okay? I don't really care. Like, we don't have to go, especially if you're going to give me nothing. At least let me ask you about the weather. Should we throw some more, like, almost like small talk questions out there, though?
1: Yeah.
0: Okay, so, like, weather chat, obviously, go to. I've got some suggestions.
1: Okay.
0: What was the last thing you watched and why?
1: That's good.
0: Because you're not only getting, you know,
1: I might
0: watching,
1: have to put
0: why.
1: These down. Can we jot these down somewhere just so we can...
0: Well, if I asked you what was the last thing you watched and why, what would it be?
1: Last thing I watched and why?
0: Because for me, I would say it's Colin from Accounts. Final episode aired last night. Cried like a baby. See, that's telling you something about me.
1: Mine was final episode of Outer Banks.
0: Cried like a baby.
1: No, didn't cry like a baby. Goosebumps, though.
0: You and that damn show. Okay, what about this one? What was the last pair of shoes you bought?
1: Wow.
0: How about that?
1: What music are you listening to? Maybe, what's the name of your latest playlist that you've made?
0: I thought you were going to say, like, what's the name of the street you grew up on and your first pet and the last three?
1: And the three numbers on the back of your card.
0: Asking for a friend. Any more suggestions? 0439757555 if we need to spice up the small talk.
1: What did you have for breakfast this morning? No, that's very small talk, isn't it?
0: No, but that's fine.
1: What did you have for breakfast this morning?
0: Mama, I've had nothing. Can you tell?
1: Turns out how's this weather, hey? Hello?
0: Guys, start lifting, mate.

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1: Oh my God, yuck. Someone scribbled all over this hat. Oh well, give it a wash. Scrub-a-dub-dub.
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2: 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Did you wash a lot of it?
1: It is absolutely spotless, but there's three that I haven't touched and you can still see the autographs. 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

0: performed live for the first time only over the weekend. Lady Hawk and Genesis Owusu taking that one to One Night Stand at the Griffith Showground. Falling Both Ways here on Triple J for you Tuesday morning. Abby and Tyrone with you.
1: That's right. We are about to get some headlines. But first, Jack, hi.
2: Hi.
1: What was the last pair of shoes you bought?
2: I think the ones I'm wearing right now.
1: How do you think about the weather?
2: I don't have many thoughts on it. It's pretty middle of the road.
0: But how do you think about it?
2: With my noggin.
1: Did you catch that game on the weekend?
2: Yeah, it was a great one, wasn't it?
1: Well, I didn't. But did you? That was a suggestion from Danny. We're just trying to work on small talk.
2: Oh.
1: Because apparently if you're talking about the weather, the conversation is dead.
2: I thought we were just having a great conversation.
0: Oh, thank you. Did you enjoy that?
2: Yeah.
0: You sounded like you
2: this
0: were
2: This is the most I've
0: chat.
2: Been able to talk with you guys because usually when the mics are off, you're sort of sticking your noses up at me.
1: Yeah.
2: So it's nice to have... Some contact with you guys.
1: Yeah, let's get back to that and let's do the headlines.
2: Morning, Jack James with the Triple J News Update. A $560 million grants program was directed to safe and marginal Labor seats at the 2025 federal election, a Centre for Public Integrity investigation has found. The centre's examination of the grant scheme found three-quarters of the fund went to Labor-held seats. The Centre for Public Integrity's chair, former Justice Anthony Wheely, says the government needs to explain how the projects were chosen for funding.
3: If they cannot justify that process, then I think the public in Australia would be driven to the conclusion that this is the misuse of public money at a serious level.
2: Close to $1 billion will be funneled to the Solomon Islands as Australia works to lock in a treaty with the Pacific nation. A leaked text message has revealed the government has promised to plough more than $980 million in additional funding into the Pacific nation as it tries to lock in the pact. A trial is underway in Mexico this morning for the men accused of killing Australian brothers Jake and Callum Robinson. The brothers and their American friend, Carter Rode, were on a surfing trip along Mexico's Pacific coast 2 years ago when they were killed. The Israeli airstrikes on a village in southern Lebanon have killed at least 12 people as the IDF ramps up attacks on the occupied area. The country's president says the attacks are undermining what is now a shaky ceasefire. Back at home, Cricket Australia is set to proceed with the partial privatisation of the Big Bash League, despite opposition from several states. Adelaide Crows fans looking to get to Brisbane for Saturday night's Do or Die semi-final are facing return airfares that now cost more than 10 times the price of a ticket to the game itself. And the national finals of the Prime Minister's Spelling Bee get underway tomorrow.
0: Yay! Tell us about the spelling bee. Does that happen every year?
2: A lot of applause. Thanks, guys.
0: You spelled that word!
2: Yeah, this spelling bee happens every year. It's sort of Australia's official spelling bee for kids that happens every September.
1: Just confirming it's just for kids.
2: Just for kids. But the big kids can participate too.
1: Yes.
2: Starts in the schools and then the winner of each school competition goes to the regionals. The winner of the regionals goes to the state and territory finals, which happened last week. So these kids heading into the national finals are fresh off big wins in their home states and territories. So it's very exciting. The nerves are high. But I thought we could test out a few of the past words that they've used with you guys.
1: Oh, God, yeah. Absolutely.
2: You both seem, well, I'd say more Abby than Ty, seems like kids that would have been very keen to do a spelling bee in school.
1: Kids. Mama, adult who's very keen to do a spelling bee.
0: I was trying to get on MasterChef Kids.
1: You
0: just
1: had
0: to paint
1: goals.
0: A picture.

0: Yeah, PG okay. Dubs?
1: Yeah. No, are you smarter than a fifth grader here? But let's start okay. with...
2: Can I write it? Am I allowed to write or is it, do you, I have to just use my brain?
1: Yeah, the kids aren't allowed
3: They're
1: to write,
3: not
1: mate.
3: Writing.
2: Okay.
1: Okay. So let's go to Abby first. Mm-hmm. As per usual, the rules of the spelling bee apply. You can ask for the country of origin, you can ask for the definition, and you can ask for me to use it in a sentence okay. if you need to. Abby, your word is crockenbush.
2: Crockenbush.
3: Shit.
2: C. Oh, can I get the country of origin, please?
1: France.
2: France. Where? Okay, crockenbush. C R O C Q. U-E-M-B-U-S-C-H.
1: That is?
3: S-C-H.
1: Incorrect.
2: Yeah, I didn't think so. Oh, is it bush?
1: You missed a, you missed a few letters. Let's just say that.
3: And added any?
1: You added a few as well, yeah.
3: Okay.
1: Damn it. Tyrone?
4: Hi.
1: Your
4: H-I.
1: Word? Your word is bibliopagist. Bibliopagist. It's fun to say,
3: and
1: isn't
3: I'd
1: it?
3: Love to know the origin of that word.
1: Ancient Greek slash
3: Ancient
1: French.
3: Greek.
2: Can I know the meaning?
3: Slash French.
2: Just
1: a bibliopagist. Come on, surely there's someone on the text line who knows what a bibliopagist is. Text in now, but I'll give you the definition.
3: Bibliopagist.
1: It's a person who binds, repairs, and restores books.
3: Bibliopagist.
1: Do you need me to use it in a sentence?
3: Bibliopagist. No, I got this. Okay. B-I-B... L-I O-P-I-G-I-S-T.
1: Tyrone, I'm excited to announce
2: no.
1: that that is incorrect.
2: Oh, I even pulled
3: Bibli-
2: up the...
1: But you were...
3: Opagist. Oh,
1: you were so close.
3: I didn't get the opagist, did I?
1: You put
3: I
1: an I... You put an I where an E ought to be. Which is an easy mistake that a lot of these kids are making.
2: I actually have a word for you.
1: Oh.
2: Jack, can you spell the name of your podcast's number one biggest fan?
1: D-U-A mm-hmm. space L-E-E-P-A.
2: That is incorrect. We were looking for D-U-A space L-I-P-A. And
1: shoot.
2: Before we let you go, Jack, congratulations. Dua Lipa has given
3: yes.
2: the slop the tick of approval.
1: Isn't that crazy?
3: And we use
1: Dua
3: that
1: Lipa.
3: In a sentence. Dua Lipa is the slop's biggest fan.
2: So yeah. What's the go? She has like a recommendations thing?
1: Yeah, she has like a book club and then like a side of the book club where she recommends things. And this week it was the slop. Triple J's the slop.
2: One episode or two episodes in.
1: Two episodes in. And we've already got Dula Peep on board, so very exciting.
2: Yeah, just make sure you spell a name when you know.
1: Dula Peepa.
2: When she sends you a bouquet of flowers.
1: Okay, I'll study when up if she does that.
2: When you send her merch yep. for the slop. And you can find the slop where all good podcasts are found, or the ABC Listener.
1: And the Triple J Talks YouTube channel.
2: Thank you, Jack.
1: Thanks, guys.
2: Got a title number on the way. Let's get this on. Tash Sultana, you're on Triple J.

0: Tash Sultana on your Tuesday morning. Abby and Tyrone with you. Let's get into this.
1: Dilemma.
0: Around this time every morning, Ty brings through a conundrum. It's inspired perhaps by a story in the news. And you tell us what you'd rather in the situation that he brings to us today, Ty. It is a story from a beloved actress, right?
2: Reese Witherspoon. Ever heard of her?
0: Oh, God, yeah.
2: So Reese Witherspoon has revealed that she was once chosen as a jury foreperson because her fellow jurors believed that she'd actually been to law school after seeing her as Elle Woods in Legally Blonde.
0: I mean, I'd put the jury foreperson is like the one who's like leading the jury and like
2: yes.
0: reads out the stuff.
2: Yeah.
0: I've never been in a jury.
2: Never been
0: but
2: in a
0: I'd
2: jury.
0: But I trust
2: either.
0: Her. She just has that aura.
2: Yeah.
0: You know?
2: Yeah. Reese, I feel like she was set up in there, in that room, to be the jury foreperson. But that was the reality for her.
0: Yeah.
2: So my would you rather is based off that. Would you rather your favorite actor is your doctor or your favorite singer is your doctor?
0: Okay. Celebrities as real life workers. Favorite actor as your doctor or favorite artist as your doctor? Okay, my favorite actor is Nicole Kidman and my favorite singer is, let's say, Florence. I would rather have... Oh, Nicole as a doctor would be fierce.
2: Yeah. Florence, I feel like she has been a doctor.
0: Maybe.
2: She would give...
0: She'd have a huge heel.
2: Oh, massive
0: little,
2: stiletto.
0: Like, lab coat for some reason.
2: Gloves.
0: Gloves. You know, then they pull the glove and they go, snap it.
2: Snap, yeah.
0: She'd be doing that one.
2: What's that wellness show that she was a part of?
0: Oh, Nine Perfect Strangers.
2: Nine Perfect Strangers.
0: Yes.
2: That's the Dr. Nicole Kidman.
0: Yeah, like Florence is giving sort of witchy. She's going to be prescribing me herbs and essences.
2: Natural healing, witch doctor, yeah.
0: Nicole would be... I'm going to choose Florence because I think Nicole giving me bad news wouldn't be...
2: Nicole would be science down.
0: Down. She believes in science.
2: Swears by science.
0: Yeah. Florence, what about you? Who's your favourite actor? Who's your favourite artist?
2: Favourite actor would be Zendaya. Favourite artist, Beyonce.
0: Who are you choosing?
2: I don't know.
0: I think Zendaya can kind of do anything.
2: Yeah.
0: Like, she seems like there's nothing she'd be bad at, so I feel like she'd walk into a doctor's office and she'd slay.
2: Yeah, I'd say probably Zendaya. For me?
0: Beyonce in her Freakum dress, giving
2: Sorry,
0: you your
2: Beyonce.
0: Vaccinations. 0439757555. Tell us your favourite actor, your favourite artist, which one you would rather be your GP.
2: And maybe your favourite actor already has played a doctor.
0: Perhaps.
2: So it's an easy decision for you.

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2: 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Come hang with me, Anika Luna, as I put you onto local acts before anyone else. 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Hear first plays before they drop, and I'll get you.

0: The Tullamarines, new music. Flight Path is the name of it, coming off the back of Hot and Freddy. 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Abby and Tyrone with you, and we're doing one of these.
1: Today's Dilemma is based off the story that Reese Witherspoon told, where she was once on jury duty and was chosen by her fellow jurors to be the foreperson, as they believe she actually had been to law school. Not just playing Elle Woods in Legally Blonde. They thought she actually had the legal chops. And so we are asking you, would you rather have your favourite actor or your favourite artist be your GP, be your doctor?
0: Be your doctor. Yes. 0439757555. A lot of thoughts coming in. I mean, Gabby's gotten in touch saying, definitely my favourite actor, Benedict Cumberbatch. I reckon he would just need to look at me and talk to me and bam, I'd be okay again. Not to mention that he is Doctor Strange.
1: Yeah, he's got the chops. Bronte on Bidjigal Land in Mollai Creek. Bronte, you're not the only person who has told us that your favourite artist would be your doctor. Tell us who your favourite muso is.
2: My favourite artist is Gordy, and luckily she's also Dr. Sophie. She's a real-life doctor.
1: Yeah!
0: See, and people could be picking their favourite actor who have played doctors, but what about your favourite muso actually being an IRL doctor?
1: It is crazy that Gordy is both a doctor and an art. Like, how can one person be good at so many things?
0: I know.
1: It's crazy. But yeah, a few people are suggesting Gordy as their doctor. Matt from Coffs, though, going a bit of a different direction, saying Samuel L. Jackson as my doctor for

0: Sure.
1: Yes, and then putting in a little line that you'd probably hear from Dr. Samuel. You're fit and healthy, mother effer.
0: So that would be quite reaffirming, wouldn't it?
1: Dr. L. Jackson.
0: Dr. L. Jackson.
1: Oh.
0: Beautiful. Rolls off the tongue.
1: Dr. Cumberbatch.
0: Keep these coming through. 0439 757 555. We are going to get you to the news zone. Up after that, we have some tickets to give away to go and see Old Merv. So if you want them, text in your name, where you're from, and letter to 0439 757 555. But let's get you to the news with Claro.

0: I'm James with Triple J News. The trial of three Mexican men accused of murdering Perth brothers Jake and Callum Robinson and their American travel companion has now begun in Mexico. Carrington Clark has the latest from Ensenada.
1: The two brothers, along with their American travel companion Carter Road, were killed while on a surfing trip in Baja California in April of 2024. Three Mexicans have been charged with their murders, with the prosecutors alleging they were killed in a robbery gone wrong scenario. The parents of the two Australians, Deborah and Martin Robinson, have told the ABC they're attending the trial to ensure the accused understand the human consequences of the murders. The three accused have rejected a plea deal and could all face more than 200 years in prison.
0: Australia and Solomon Islands have reached an in-principle agreement on a major new treaty, with Canberra preparing to commit more than $980 million in additional funding, according to a leaked text message verified by the ABC. The package would include support for education, security and constituency development as Australia moves to lock in the deal while Prime Minister Matthew Wale remains in power. Back at home today, the federal government has quietly shelved reforms that would mandate a proportion of recycled materials in plastic packaging. Shalila Medora has more.
2: In 2023, the Commonwealth and State and Territory Environment Ministers reached an agreement to implement national standards for packaging. The idea was to cut down on landfill and boost recycling rates, as well as limit the use of harmful chemicals in food packaging. But last week, the Federal Department of Environment sent an email to stakeholders saying the government would not legislate the changes in this term of government, citing cost of living concerns. Many in the recycling and sustainability industries say they were blindsided by the decision, which followed years of consultations and sustained pressure by the states and territories.
0: Also in the headlines today, Tasmanian Senator Jackie Lambie is calling on the Prime Minister to scrap the cap on veteran health spending, which has prompted protests outside federal parliament. A $5,000 limit on allied healthcare spending for veterans will come into force next financial year. Senator Lambie has spoken about the health struggles linked to her time in the army, and she told Hack last night that she and other veterans are angry.
3: Scrap the cap. Simple as that. Otherwise, what you're going to see is it won't be just a dozen of former military coming up here. You'll see them standing out the front because I'll call them in.
0: And Australia has missed out on a direct berth in the quarterfinals at the Women's Basketball World Cup after losing to Belgium in their final group game. Australia will now need to win a qualifying final on Wednesday against Italy to progress to the knockout stages. That's the news. This is Triple J.

0: Abby and Tyrone on Triple J Breakfast.
1: Yeah, that's right. Abby and Tyrone with you on your Tuesday morning. And very soon, we are going to be doing our version of basically a weekly pub trivia. It's called...
2: Last Letter Standing.
1: God, it's good.
3: Yeah.
1: God, it's good.
3: It's a bit full on, but you've got to be, you know? Because there's a big prize up for grabs. If you win our version of Weekly Pub Trivia, Last Letter Standing, then you could get a double pass to go see Old Mo.
1: That's it. If you're a fan of Old Mervs, or if you just need a win for your Tuesday, win for the week, you know, text in your name, where you're from, 0439-757-555. We also have a practice question for you. So if you know the answer to this one, text it in. The letter that it begins with is the letter that all the answers are going to begin with. So try your luck on 0439-757-555. The gluteus maximus is the biggest what in the human body?
3: Do you think you know the answer?
1: Any ideas? Any thoughts?
3: 0439-757-555.
1: I just remember there was like a high five song and it went, wiggle your gluteus maximus.
3: Anyone? Really?
1: Was that a high five?
3: Wiggle your gluteus maximus.
1: It's the biggest what in the human body. Text in, let us know. We're going to be playing Last Letter Standing very soon.

0: That song gonna work out from me. What year is that from?
1: 2019.
0: Yeah.
1: You just picked that up so loudly somehow. 2019.
0: Benny, Glitter, and well, doesn't it just cast you back to that year as well? Coming off the back of some Dane here on Triple J for you. Tuesday morning, Abby and Tyrone with you. We're doing this.
2: Last Letter Standing.
1: Yes, that's right. It's basically our version of pub trivia. The rules are very simple. Five questions ahead of you. All the answers begin with the same letter. We give you that letter as a bit of a head start. All you have to do is get the question right. You move to the next one. If you get it wrong, you go down the chute and we move on to our next caller. If you get to that fifth and final question, get it right, you'll be heading along to Old Mervs. They've got a second album on the way called Car Parks, taking it around the country.
0: That's right. Sydney, Melbourne, Brisbane, Adelaide, Hobart and Frio. So they're hitting quite a few places. So plenty of chances to see them. Maybe a show near you. We put out a question at the top of the hour, just a little test question to see if you're up for it, get the brain working. The gluteus maximus is the biggest what in the human body?
1: And if you said muscle, you would be correct, which means that all the answers for Last Letter Standing begin with the letter M. M for muscle, M for Mervs. And to the people texting in saying, that's not a real high five song, Wiggle Your Gluteus Maximus. Yes, it was. And Kelly sang it.
0: She forced me to listen to it during the songs.
1: And you liked it, okay?
0: I liked it.
1: Don't pretend you didn't
0: and
1: like it.
0: And I also appreciate all the people texting in different words or different sayings for ass.
1: Bon papa.
0: Yeah, personal favourite. But let's kick off. All the answers begin with M. Sarah in Hobart, you are first off the rank. How are you feeling?
3: Nervous.
1: You got this, Sarah. Let's do a clean sweep. Let's make this quick and painless. All right. Get into question number one. As we said, all the answers begin with M. Let's go.
0: Okay, here we go. Number one, I'm looking for the country that shares its name with a popular animated film.
3: Mulan?
1: Tough, but we're going to Michaela in Eora, Sydney. Michaela, we're going to give you the question again.
0: The answer begins with M, the country that shares its name with a popular animated film.
4: Madagascar.
1: Bang. Let's go, Michaela.
0: On to number two. Here we go. What planet has two tiny, lumpy moons that look like floating potatoes?
4: Mercury.
1: That one hurts.
0: Unfortunately, not Mercury, but let's go to Ben in Brisbane. Ben, answer begins with M. What planet has two tiny lumpy moons that look like floating potatoes?
5: Mars.
1: That's right. Yes. So we're on to number three.
0: Answer begins with M. The Vixens, Storm and Demons are all sports teams from what city?
5: Melbourne.
1: That's correct. On to number four. Here we go.
0: Two more questions. These tickets could be yours, Ben. I'm looking for the Australian actress who previously worked as a sandwich artist.
5: Oof. Margot Robbie?
1: That's correct, Ben. That's correct. Let's go.
0: Here we go. For the Old Mervs tickets, answer begins with M. Ben, answer me this. In what game would you find villagers, creepers, and spiders?
5: Minecraft.
1: Bang. Wow. What a performance from Ben in Brisbane. Ben, congratulations taking out Last Letter Standing. You're going to get these tickets to see Old Mervs. Well done.
5: Thank you.
1: God, are you good at trivia? That was really good, like, general knowledge across the board.
5: I think it was a bit of luck. I was happy with that.
0: Do you like Minecraft, Ben?
5: Big fan,
0: yeah, because that was a quick answer. Quick, confident answer, that final one. Minecraft.
1: Do you like Old Mervs?
5: Absolutely.
1: Hell yeah. We'll stick on the line. We'll get you those tickets, get you sorted. Well done. What a way to start the morning.
0: I know. And if you want all the dates for those Old Mervs shows, Friday 9th of October through to the 31st, all the dates and deets on the Triple J website. Hit the touring tab. Congratulations, Ben. Let's chuck this one on. Old Mervs, Tether.

Said I weren't gonna nudge it tonight. Now I'm off my nuts in the smoking section. Chatting shit about the price of a pint and how my exchange rate doubled expenses. Security checking me down to the creps. Am I shit too loud? Got a stench, but a smile on my face got me through the front. And the door girl likes the way that I'm dressing. One drink, two drinks.

0: From your feature album all this week, it is Nerve. Growing Pains is the album and Three Shots is the name of that one. And he has said that that one is one of his favourite songs on the album. Almost didn't make it though because he lost the hard drive. After making it, they had to remake the whole song.
1: Yeah, 6 months later.
0: 6 months later.
1: Crazy stuff. I've been loving these little cuts from Growing Pains, that brand new album from Nerve here on Triple J. And before it, old Mervs. And another big congratulations to Ben in Brisbane, heading along to those shows kicking off next month.
0: As we said, all the info on those tour dates on the Triple J website ahead of old Mervs dropping their second album, Car Parks. Are they... For a second I was like, wait, they're not playing in the car parks, are they?
1: How cool would that be, though?
0: That would be, okay. Oh, God. There's some gorgeous car parks around, mind you.
1: God, is it, yeah.
0: A couple of scenic spots.
1: What's your favourite car park?
0: What?
1: Small talk. Add that one to the small talk list. What's your favourite car park?
0: What's your favourite car park? 0439757555. My car park near my local movies, they've got a hypercart track.
1: What's the perfect amount of levels for a car park, do you reckon?
0: Five.
1: Five?
0: And no, I won't elaborate.

0: All here on Triple J Breakfast. Abby and Tyrone with you. We're about to get some headlines. And Jack, before we do, you know how we've been trying out different small talk questions?
1: Yeah.
0: What's your favourite car park, mate?
2: Any favourite car parks?
0: What's the ideal?
2: Maybe like it can be a type of car park. It doesn't have to be a specific location.
1: Yeah. I think underground's pretty good.
2: Sure.
0: Oh, you're a fan of underground.
2: Underground.
0: Yeah. No reception.
1: Exactly.
2: I actually like the ones where you drive on the little circle thing and it takes your car up.
1: Oh, that's a great
0: one. I've never been on one of those.
1: Oh, it's a thrill.
0: I like when you go into a car park and there's like the fast lane and it takes you straight up like six levels.
2: Yeah.
0: Like, you know what I mean? There's like a steep part, but then on the way down it's...
1: And let me tell you, I've been in your car when we're in one of those car parks. You fly up that ramp.
2: I know, and I've been in your car when you've tried to park.
1: Ooh.
2: God, you're squeezing in some tight places.
0: You tried to park.
2: Thank you to everyone.
0: Well, you could try to give me a lift once in a while. God. You could try and get your own car, mate. You too, God. Over here. No license. Oh, does Jack no God. License McGee?
2: We're not backing you in the corner here, Abby.
0: I'm feeling it very attacked right now. Let's all just take a breather, get some headlines.
3: Morning, Jack James with the Triple J News Update. The UN's High Commissioner for Human Rights has issued a stark warning over the risks of AI in the years ahead. Volker Turk says the world needs consistent rules to reduce the risks, warning that with the current lack of restrictions, AI could become powerful enough to threaten all of humanity.
4: But where is the action? Delay only benefits the massive tech companies, their owners and enablers. A handful of men has almost unlimited power over AI.
3: The trial of three Mexican men accused of murdering Perth brothers Jake and Callum Robinson and their American travel companion has begun in Mexico. Jake and Callum's parents, Martin and Deborah Robinson, have travelled to Ensenada for the trial. In a statement to the ABC, they say it was vitally important to attend so the accused men can see in person the human consequences of what happened. Dozens of bushfires are still burning across Queensland amid high-risk conditions. A stay-informed advisory remains in place for several blazes, with dry weather conditions increasing fire danger levels across large parts of the state.

0: One Nation MP Barnaby Joyce says the party's plan to use superannuation for rent and mortgage payments would have minimal impact on inflation. That's despite a warning from the Association of Superannuation Funds of Australia, which says the plan is economically disastrous. Cricket Australia is pushing ahead with its plans to privatise the Big Bash League, despite opposition from New South Wales and Queensland. And former US Open champion Iga Swiatek has been eliminated at Flushing Meadows after a straight sets defeat to unseeded Qinwen Zheng of China in the round of 16.
1: Thank you, Jack. Let's talk about this announcement from One Nation. What are they proposing we do with our super?
0: So basically at the moment, your employer pays 12% of your wage into your super. And for most people, that money stays there until you retire. One Nation wants renters and people with a mortgage to be able to take 3 percentage points off of that 12% and have that money paid directly into their bank account instead to be able to use that money to pay for the housing costs. So if you're earning around 90 grand a year, say, then you'd be getting about an extra $44 a week in your pocket, but you'd then be putting a lot less away for retirement, because we know that $44 grows over time. And that's where economists and the super industry have raised concerns here. Last night, Evan Lucas, independent economist, hopped on Hack with Dave to chat about this policy. One of his major concerns is around inflation, which would likely go up if this plan was enacted.
2: It does mean that instead of you paying your rent out of your own income that's after tax, your superannuation will do it, which means technically you're going to have more money in your back pocket, which sounds great because it takes the pressure off the cost of living, but that means that you're going to put that additional money into something else, like, okay, buying food, which is fantastic, but it could also mean that you go and do it at the local cafe, or it could also actually mean that we've seen in the past when this happens, you go and buy a discretionary item like a TV or a new chair or a table, and that puts upward pressure on inflation. And so the roundabout effect of this is that the RBA then will come through sooner or later and go, well, actually, we've still got an inflation problem. And despite the fact that this is helping with the cost of living by paying rent and your mortgage, we're going to have to raise rates to slow the economy down because we've got an inflation problem.
0: So I think that's an awesome explainer of how this could impact. And, you know, as if the RBA was to decide, you know, this has put upward pressure on inflation, then they would need to hike rates, which would then mean mortgage repayments become more expensive and rent can become more expensive as well. Now, it's important to say this policy is not going to suddenly become law. It would only really become government policy, given the Coalition and Labor don't support this, if One Nation was able to form a majority government, which if and when that happens, they might have scrapped the policy anyway. But what this has done is appeal to some renters in the sense that at least they're hearing renters be mentioned by a politician, given that the two major parties have really struggled to speak to renters and roll out policy that's relevant to them. This is also policy that appeals to young people, given their retirement is decades away and we know they're struggling a lot with the cost of housing. But as we heard Evan mention in there, you know, solutions like this can be really popular, especially when they're framed around, you know, the government sitting on your money and they don't want you to have it. But it's not a solution to the housing crisis. It's more of a band-aid that could ultimately make everything a lot harder in the long term.
3: Yeah, it sounds like short-term gain, long-term pain.
0: Mm.
3: Hey, get me on Hack as an economist. Not really, I'm really bad with money. But really appreciate that explanation from Evan and as well from you, Jack. Thank you so much.
0: Thanks, guys.
3: We'll catch up again in an hour's time. Actually, before you go, sorry, there's just people are really loving the car park chat, actually, on 0439 757 555. Someone saying driving Savannah, driving past a stunning car park at the Yacht Club right now.
1: Yacht Club!
3: Car parks with views are goated, which I do have to say, Bar Beach Car Park in Newcastle. I am sorry to any Novocastrians who have let down by not mentioning that so far. Beautiful car park.
0: Mm. Where's the view of?
3: The beach.
0: The Pashabolka?
1: The Pashabolka, still
3: not
1: parked up there.
3: The Pashabolka.
1: What about the car park where the Pashabolka's parked?
0: Yeah.
1: How about that?
3: Well, there is part of the Pashabolka that is, we can't get into this.
1: Dom says my favourite types of car parks are the ones that are not the fast food chain's car park, but they're near it. So after you go through the drive-thru, you can just sit there by yourself in the car, eat.
0: Isn't that
1: no
0: nice?
1: One knows.
3: Favourite car park is in New York City. Cars risen and lowered on hydronic systems. Is that what you guys were talking about? So you can use the ground space and have the cars suspended above. Save space, next level.
1: Best car park has got to be street all day.
3: Street all day.
0: Yeah, say that.
1: Street all day parking.
3: Anyone that I don't have to pay for.
1: Yeah, free all day street parking.
3: Beat that.
1: Beat that.
3: Thank you, Jack.
0: Thanks, guys.
3: Let's get this on. Middle Kids, Stacking Chairs, you're on Triple J.

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1: Wildlands is ready to burst into the new year with a hectic lineup. They really said back to back to back because they've booked in John Summit, Kiki, Near Archives and heaps more, plus an exclusive Aussie debut from drum and bass heavyweights Worship. You can catch these heaters in Mianjin, Brisbane on December 31 and Boorloo, Perth on January 2.
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0: Role model for your Tuesday morning. You are with Abby and Tyrone here on Triple J Breakfast. You good?
1: Yes.
0: Featuring a B apparently on that song. And we are talking about small talk. We're trying to find small talk alternatives. Ever since yesterday, you were at the gym and your trainer scolded you for asking about the weather.
1: Yeah, he clocked me. I mean, 20 seconds into the conversation, I asked how what he'd been up to. He said, yeah, not much, you know, just literally nothing. And I said, well, the weather's great. Like, it's been really good lately. And he said, weather chat, really, Tyrone? Go start lifting.
0: So we're just trying to find some other options. You know, you and I don't mind the weather question, but it clearly hits a nerve with people.
1: Yeah.
0: And, darling, I think we've found a winner. Next time you're in Strive, conversation's dead, you say, Mama, what's your favourite car park?
1: What's your favourite car park?
0: It has lit up the text line in a way you wouldn't believe.
1: People are getting in touch with car parks with views, car park with meaning.
0: Oh, yeah, Amelia has texted in saying, you guys are forgetting the car park at Melbourne Uni where they filmed Mad Max. Yeah. We had to take a tour in my first year.
1: And I'd love a tour at some point, please. Melbourne Uni car park. Jess in Germana, you think we're missing a couple car parks on this list so far.
2: I definitely think you guys are missing some car parks, but I also think, you know, if you want to elevate the conversation, you've got to take it down the route of there are only two types of car parks, and that is A, Rockstar, or B, Getaway.
0: Okay, me and my girlfriend say this all the time, Rockstar Park, which is like a really, really good park, and producer Hannah and Ty looked at me very blankly when I said, you guys know what a Rockstar Park is all about, right? They were like, no. You'd never heard of it, Ty.
1: No.
2: I can't believe that. Like, every time driving into a park, it's like, Rockstar, putting it out there, you know, manifesting that awesome car park right close or the one where, you know, if it's super busy, you can get away nice and quick.
0: Getaway park.
1: So the getaway park is one that you can get away nice and quick.
0: You're close to the exit. You know, after a concert and you try and park near the exit.
1: Right.
2: Exactly, Abby.
0: And you reverse into it so you can bang, out you go.
2: 100%.
1: Is that the same as parking close to the lifts, maybe?
0: Mm.
1: Like a get in.
0: That's a rock star.
1: Right, okay.
0: So it's very rare that a rock star and a getaway park are the same thing, but it can be done. Me and Jess really are hive mind this morning.
1: That is incredible. Incredible to watch that unfold on a Tuesday morning. And in Geelong, you have another pitch for small talk. What is it?
3: Morning. Yeah. I was wondering what your favourite overtaking lane is.
1: Oh, and what's your favourite overtaking lane?
0: You start.
3: I'm a big fan of the uphill lane. Get out in the right-hand side early.
0: Oh, lovely. I really like when there's a long left lane, like it's winding all the way back and you jump in the right, you know, they're maybe turning off a highway or something. You jump in the right lane, bang, fly up, do a cheeky little, you know,

0: River Tate little turn in, and then you're off. Look, it's not, I'm not proud, but hey, we're being honest.
1: You do that, and then you pull into a shop to get a rock style car park, and then what?
0: And then you get away. If you have any other suggestions, 0439757555.
1: Favorite overtaking
0: this
1: lane.
0: Is not what we thought we'd be talking about, mind you, this morning.
1: Not
0: but
1: at all.
0: Here we are. Hey, after this, we've got your Unearthed feature artist. Stick around. Grub are on the way.
1: What'd you call me?

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1: G'day, we are Grub from Borloo, Perth. Don't try to get in.
2: We've known each other for years, unfortunately. I don't know, what was it, 6 years ago or something?
1: We decided
2: to start making some horrible noise. I knew it would be sort of two or three chords in the truth, which was going to be really fun.
1: We always got good feedback from pretty early on. But for me, and I think the boys would all feel this way, when we got a message from Blake Scott of the Peep Temple singing our praises, that was pretty big.
2: Yeah.
1: They're just four little freaks making these weird, wonderful sounds together. Somehow it's this balance of, I guess, the oddness, but also the five of us being fans of just balls out rock and roll, you know? September is going to be crunch time. We've obviously got the album. We're going to do the launch and that'll be out. It's self-titled, Grub. And it's just a strong thread of contending with the struggles of having a bit of a chaotic brain. I feel like a good album is like a good friend in your life. Oh, God, so cheesy. But it's true. That's what I would love it to be. I would like it to be a good friend for someone, anyone. This next track is called Stability, Please, and this is about getting off the grog.

0: Right there, they are your Unearthed feature artists for this week. Five-piece powerhouse band from Fremantle, fronted by Matilda Beals. They are called Grub. They've said they're inspired by a life filled with shit, hot times, deep tragedy, and a constant crippling existential crisis. I love Grub.
1: Well, their self-titled debut album drops in October, and they've just released that one from it, Stability Please.
0: They said it's about getting off the grog, riding the highs of sobriety, and hoping to hell you might finally become a stable human being. You can find more of their music on Triple J Unearth, and you'll be hearing them all this week as your feature artist.
1: Luke in Brisbane saying, loving this Unearth artist, Grub, gives grittier Amyl and the Sniffers vibes. I'm all for it. So if you are a fan of Amyl and the Sniffers, you might want to get around some Grub. Abby and Tyrone with you for your Tuesday morning.
0: And I can't believe it, Ty. One of our favourite bands will be coming through for a chat up after the news. We got nothing but thieves. So I held my head up against the wall over and over
1: and over and over again. And again. God, we love these guys.
0: We love these guys.
1: Oh, they have many a hit. If we take it back quite a few years when they were just starting, Trip Switch, I mean Amsterdam, Welcome to the DCC.
0: How about this one? Is everybody going crazy? We're not so good on the lyrics.
1: I know. We've absolutely been rinsing their new stuff. Evolution, you might have heard across Triple J here. It's all in the lead up to their brand new album. Their fifth record, Stray Dogs, drops September 25th. We're going to be joined by Connor, Joe, and Dom from the band up after eight.
0: Oh, what about this one? Sorry, I'm just going through the catalogue. What about this? I want to taste and see
1: if the Lord is good. This, I remember exactly where I was when this like version dropped. Nothing But Thieves covering Gang of Youth. What should I do when the fire goes out?
0: When the fire goes out.
1: I was actually in Darwin working on the National Indigenous Music Awards. I was in a pool and listened
0: and
1: to that
0: ascended.
1: Non-stop.
0: You floated out.
1: And the fire was out.
0: So if you're a fan of Nothing But Thieves, stick around. They're going to be joining us up

0: Mãe, você está ouvindo a Triple J.
1: Morning, John James with Triple J News. The Federal Assistant Treasurer is defending a $560 million invite-only grants program that was overwhelmingly directed towards Labor seats. A Centre for Public Integrity investigation has found three-quarters of the funds from the Community Infrastructure Program went to electorates held by Labor at the 2025 federal election. Independent MPs have accused the government of pork-barrelling, but Daniel Molino reckons the scheme relates to election promises.
2: This is different to a grants program that might be set up in the ordinary course of business, where you might have a set of criteria and then a competitive process where you let the process itself determine who gets the grant.
1: The federal Greens have vowed to put pressure on the government to commit to national standards for plastic packaging. The government has now scrapped reforms it promised back in 2023, which would regulate a minimum amount of recycled material in all packaging and limit harmful chemicals in food wrappers. Greens spokesperson for waste and the circular economy, Steph Hodgkins-May, says the party will campaign alongside environmentalists to try and ensure the reforms go ahead.
3: We're at a time now, I think, where all of the ducks are lined up. We've even got industry and the Food and Grocery Council on the like lining up with everyday people saying, now's the time to act.
1: The Queensland Fire Department is monitoring dozens of bushfires burning across the state, with residents urged to stay across the latest warnings. Chelsea Malunga has the latest.
4: A blaze broke out at Port Curtis near Rockhampton yesterday afternoon, causing a section of the Burnett Highway to shut down for several hours. Firefighters managed to get the blaze under control, but a smoke warning has been issued. In Ipswich, west of Brisbane, a bushfire at South Ripley destroyed two sheds before it was contained last night. Assistant Chief Officer Mark Doble from the Queensland Fire Department says it's important to be prepared as the bushfire season intensifies.
5: Make sure that you've got a bushfire survival plan.
4: Multiple fire warnings remain in place across Queensland.
1: Also in the headlines this morning, previously unheard recordings of live performances by English band

and Oasis are going on sale next month, despite objections by the band themselves. The collection of more than 60 recorded live shows and over 100 hours of rehearsals collected by the band's sound engineer during the 1990s will go up for sale. Auctioneers in England say the sale is being handled transparently, despite the band's public disapproval. And at the US Open overnight, women's fifth seed Mira Andreeva is through to the quarterfinals after beating 24th seed Anastasia Potapova in three sets. That's the news for now, right around Australia or the world. If you're streaming online, this is Triple J.

0: Abby and Tyrone on Triple J Breakfast.
1: That's right. Happy Tuesday and a very good morning to you. Abby and Tyrone here on Triple J Breakfast. We are mere moments away from being joined by the band Nothing But Thieves.
2: Sorry, I got some head spins.
1: Oh.
2: I was just
1: headbanging in the studio.
2: Nine tablet. I love Nothing But Thieves, and they have been around for quite a while. There are a few, this upcoming album's going to be what?
1: Their fifth. Stray Dogs.
2: And they just get better and better and better. They get stronger with every release. Their live shows are incredible. If anyone was at their last tour, you'd know exactly that. And speaking of shows... Darling.
1: Hello.
2: They're playing a lot of them.
1: They're playing quite a bit of them. But they recently have been celebrating 10 years of their self-titled debut album as well. And I feel like we've heard them return to like the roots, you know, of Nothing But Thieves. So they've gone through experimental albums, like a concept album was one of their last records. But I feel like they're pulling it all back in for Stray Dogs.
2: Yeah, there's so much to get into. They're going to be joining us right up after this. Nothing But Thieves on the way.

0: On Triple J Breakfast, Abby and Tyrone with you on your Tuesday morning. And right now we are joined by a band that you and I, Ty, have a shared love for. And we also share that love with my dad.
1: Yes, that's right. It is massive for us right now because we are joined by the five-piece alt-rock band from Southend in Essex. Their fifth album, Stray Dogs, drops September 25th. And here to chat all about it is Connor, Joe and Dom from Nothing But Thieves.
0: Morning, Nothing But Thieves. How are we?
2: Morning.
3: Hello.
2: Yes. Hello to your dad.
0: Oh, yeah. This is really exciting. My dad and I actually went to your last Australian tour in 2024, the Welcome to the DCC shows. They were insane. That is like seared into my brain how good the production was on those shows in particular. Yeah. I mean, you guys were back in Australia earlier this year, which is crazy to think about with those Ocean Alley shows. How did those go?
3: Yeah, so fun. We love those boys. They're an amazing band, and you know, playing with them was a bit of a dream. But yeah, their crowd were just amazing. Yeah, really, really took to us. We had so much fun. It was a breeze. We love it.
1: It's hard to believe that those shows were the start of this year. I feel like it's already been a big year for you guys as well, gearing up for this brand new album. A lot of this new music is being released, but last year marked a decade since your debut album, your self-titled debut. Did you get a chance to celebrate a milestone like that?
2: We kept getting asked by the label, didn't we? Let's do some anniversary stuff. And I think we're so like in this sort of like new album, and I think we're like in the studio either side of this Ocean Alley tour. We were in the studio, so I think we just kind of said no,

0: Yeah.
1: I feel like, you know, we'll pick that back up when we're on the downward trend, you know.
2: Yeah.
1: We'll celebrate the stuff from the past. So,
0: I mean, there is so much to celebrate, and it is crazy because you've known each other since high school. What do you think the advice would be that you'd give to the version of Nothing But Thieves that were, you know, in Dom's garage making music for the first time?
3: Go to university instead. You're so naive at the start, which I think is, there's some beauty in that, because, you know, you're not taking it too seriously, but you're just honing a craft. Just because you can, like, Connor's got obviously got an incredible voice and we could play our instruments, didn't necessarily mean that we could play song or write songs, sorry. So I think maybe just reminding ourselves that, like, take time to learn that craft, and it's not going to come overnight. Like, and reminding ourselves of that would maybe have been quite helpful, because it could be disheartening. You're sort of like, hold on, I can play all of these chords. Why can't I write a great song? You just realise there are some people that write incredible songs and can't play an instrument. You know, they're just two different worlds, really. So, yeah, I think that was kind of something we discovered along the way, but maybe something that would have been helpful to know right at the start, maybe.
0: Mm.
4: And if only you could go back and tell them that you are now five albums in to Nothing But Thieves. I'm sure they would be so stoked to know that news. Nothing But Thieves joins us on the show right now. We have Joe, Dom and Connor on the line. Let's chuck on one of this new one. I've been loving this song. Baby Cool Evelyn is the name of it. We're going to be back with the band right up after this.

0: Evie on the text line saying, oh my God, about time someone makes a song about my name. It is Baby Cool Evelyn from Nothing But Thieves here on Triple J Breakfast. Abby and Tyrone with you. And we are joined by the band on the line. And I have been dying to ask about the music video for the song that we just heard. For those who haven't seen it, how would you describe the contents of the music video?
1: Oh, so the impossible.
2: Yeah, so the impossible, right, right.
3: Feverish nonsense, basically.
0: I think this one YouTube comment sums it up. I am completely and utterly baffled, but here for the ride.
1: Yeah, I can only encourage people to go and watch it, because no matter how well we try to explain it, there will still be questions. I think I still have questions about music. But essentially, a man from an alternate universe wearing a pink suit with a long trunk comes to planet Earth and he steals a dog because he realizes that dogs are kind of the key to getting attention and
3: companionship. Yeah,
1: companionship. The dog disappears, goes back to his own, and so he's thinking, what do I do next if I want to continue this feeling? So he decides to go to a hospital and steal a baby instead.
2: And that baby
1: does turn out to be Connor. There is a bit of a spoiler. We blew the effects budget on jamming Connor's face on the baby's body, but it is a true highlight of the Nothing But Thieves music video, the history that we've got. It's definitely one of our favourites.
2: Oddly feeling very maternal about Pink Man, but hey, that's neither here.
0: And Baby Connor.
2: And Baby Connor, yeah. Baby Connor, yeah. But this is not the only new music we've gotten. Evolution also dropped pre-Baby Cool. And I do want to talk about the lyric in Evolution. You mentioned Chinneries. It's a live music venue in Southend. Do you remember a show from there that has really stuck with you, like one of the earlier shows that you might have seen?
4: Yeah, I mean, so Connor and I were in a band before Nothing But Thieves, and this was like, we played this venue a million times, and like, we didn't really have any fans at that point, especially for the older band and in the early Nothing But Thieves days. So you try and get all your friends down there, so you're trying to be the promoter and you're trying to do all these other things as well. And I just have this memory of about 20 people in the crowd, and then just being like, if everyone just takes one step forward, maybe we can have a good time.
3: It's never worked. It never worked. Ever. Yeah.
4: Eventually, I think the last time we played, we sold out within 6 seconds. So,
0: wow.
4: We redeemed ourselves.
0: I mean, there's so many of those moments for you guys. Like there was an interview that Ty found that was from 2017, where you were saying your next goal was to be playing arena shows. And next year you guys are going to be playing some of the biggest like headline shows that you've done. Like, how does that feel for you?
3: Yeah, we have been touring for coming up to 12, 13 years now. So it's, for us, the dream was always to be able to share our music as far and wide as we could, to be able to play like arenas around Europe and the UK. Does feel like a bit of a pinch me moment. I feel like I was chatting with Joe about it today. It's like, we're not really a sort of band that likes to revel too long in where we're at. We're always just excited about where we're going, and you know, but I think it is important for us to stop and be like, actually, that's pretty sick, you know? So yeah, I think we're pretty proud of that.
0: I mean, you also said Australia needs to stay tuned for some tour dates on your socials. Can we expect some news soon? What can we get out of you right now while we've got you?
4: I think so. I answered an email an hour ago. So I can tell you it will be next year. That's all I can tell you. But we will be back in Australia next year for sure.
2: Because I will say sometime, it would have been 8 years ago maybe, you're in the Like A Virgin studio covering Gang of Youths, and it is one of my favourite Like A Virgins. So would love to see you back in the country, perhaps doing another one.
0: We'll reserve it out for the full year. We just won't make any plans. Make sure it's free for you guys.
4: But no, Connor, we'd love to come back.
0: Connor, Joe, Dom, Nothing But Thieves, what an absolute pleasure. Thank you so much. Stray Dogs, the fifth album, it is out September 25th. And for now, we have Evolution, which we've been rinsing, Baby Cool, that's dropped as well. Guys, thank you so much. It's been a pleasure.
4: Thank you very much.
1: Cheers.
3: Cheers.
0: Abby and Tyrone with you here on Brekkie. We're going to be right back after this.

0: with Jordan and Luca on Triple J.
1: Oh my God, yuck. Someone scribbled all over this hat. Oh well, give it a wash. Scrub-a-dub-dub.
2: Luca, do not wash that hat.
1: It's covered in texta, yuck.
2: That's Nina Durachi's signature.
3: Ooh. We're going to give signed merch away to fans on the show this week. Did you wash a lot of it?
1: It is absolutely spotless, but there's three that I haven't touched and you can still see the autographs. Look.
2: Well, phew.
3: If you want to win exclusive, now even more exclusive, Triple J merch signed by One Night Stand artists, tune into the show today.
1: Plus, hottest flashback, whole bunch more stuff, big old show.
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0: Tinashe with Crash Out. Do we know when that album drops? Putting on the spot there. But I'm loving everything she's been doing. Her new one, Melatonin, as well, has been on repeat here on Triple J. Abby and Tyrone with you September 25th. Thank you so much, producer Hannah. Always got our backs. Yeah, cannot wait for that record to drop. Abby and Tyrone with you. I've already said that. What else? Big thank you to Nothing But Thieves. We got a bit of a scoop from these guys.
1: Yeah, I mean, they're also gearing up for an album release. September 25th is looking busy because that's when their fifth album, Stray Dogs, also drops. And another big thank you to Connor, Joe and Dom from the band coming through and giving us a little one-up on the maybe Australian tour dates.
0: Oh, confirmed Australian tour dates for next year at some point. So just book out the whole year. Don't make any plans. Make sure you're ready because it's going to be a big tour. They are absolutely spectacular live. Very excited for that.
1: You are with Abby and Tyrone. You've said that twice. I just want to cover my base with it. Is that all right?
0: Yeah. Do you want to go one more? So even?
1: Abby and Tyrone with you.
0: Beautiful.
1: It is a Tuesday morning.
0: Sounds so good when you say it.
1: And it's just about going to hit 8:30. Let's get some headlines.
2: Morning, Jack James with a Triple J News Update. Independent MP Helen Haynes says she's shocked by the scale of funding directed towards Labor seats through an invitation-only scheme that was used at the 2025 federal election. The Centre for Public Integrity has found three-quarters of the $560 million program was directed to safe or marginal Labor seats. 45 seats, including Ms. Haynes' seat of Indi, received no funding invitations and were awarded no grants.
3: I feel very, very angry, actually, that we have a government who are using a grants program such as this for what they call election commitments, but what in plain language we know is pork barrelling.
2: The federal government is expected to unveil draft laws for its digital duty of care, which Communications Minister Annika Wells says will aim to ensure people have greater choice over the content they see in their feeds. Small businesses are meanwhile urging the federal government to consult the sector before legislating any new rules for algorithms, saying social media platforms are important tools for many small businesses. The trial of three Mexican men accused of murdering Perth brothers Jake and Callum Robinson 2 years ago has now begun. The trial is expected to take 4 weeks in total, with Jake and Callum's parents expected to attend for the duration of proceedings. Emergency crews are hoping easing weather conditions will help them manage multiple bushfires burning in southeast Queensland. Two sheds were destroyed after a blaze flared up at South Ripley in Ipswich yesterday. While no one was hurt, the fire has been contained, but it's expected to burn for several days. Australia has missed out on a direct berth in the quarterfinals at the Women's Basketball World Cup after losing to Belgium in their last group game. They'll need to win the qualifying final on Wednesday against Italy to progress to the knockout stage.
0: Thank you, Jack. Let's talk about the story at the top of the news, and I will bite and ask the question. Maybe some other people are wondering, what is pork barreling? Because I've heard this term before, couldn't tell you what it means.
2: It sounds delicious, doesn't it?
0: Oh,
2: and you said you will bite. Wouldn't it be great to bite into a bit of pork right
0: with
2: now?
0: A nice pint. Oh, beautiful.
2: But it's not so delicious for taxpayers. Basically, it's when governments use taxpayer money for projects in specific places that are politically useful to them instead of distributing the money purely based on need. It's not automatically illegal, but the concern is that, you know, it's everyone across the country's taxpayer money being steered towards certain parts of the country that the Labor Party might want to hold on to or win back from another party. So the government can then turn around and, you know, when the next election rolls up and says, look at all the things we've done for your electorate. Isn't that nice? How about you vote for us again? We've seen this happen time and time again over Australian political history, most notably in the lead up to the 2019 election. You might remember the phrase sports rot. Mm-hmm. Does that ring any bells?
0: Yes. Yeah. Sorry, I didn't know if that was rhetorical. Yes, I do remember it.
2: That was when the then coalition government gave sports grants to marginal coalition-held electorates in the hopes of, you know, doing the same thing that I just said. It might not be technically described as corruption, but we know around 80% of Australians see pork barrelling as a form of corruption. So it certainly doesn't pass the pub test, and that's why this latest incident has got people riled up.
1: So can you explain what has happened in this instance and why people are so riled up about it?
2: Yeah, this was a big chunk of money, $560 million to be precise, that was given out via invite-only community infrastructure grants. So that means that electorates had to be invited to then apply to have some sort of grant given to them. And if they weren't invited, they didn't even really know it was happening. And an investigation by the Centre for Public Integrity has found around 73% of that $560 million went to seats notionally held by Labor, either safe seats or seats that they were at risk of potentially losing. And outside a lot of those being Labor seats, researchers couldn't find any clear link or pattern around where this money went in terms of things like infrastructure need or income level. One example that's getting a lot of attention this morning is the Marrickville Golf Club in Anthony Albanese's own electorate, which received $6 million from this invite-only grant scheme. Other clubs around the country weren't even given the chance to apply for this scheme. Labor, you know, responding to this criticism this morning, they say the grants follow the rules and they're focused on the fact that this wasn't a regular grants program. It was an invite-only program, but regardless of the technicalities there, it looks like to the average person that public money is being used for political advantage, and it's certainly going to be something the government's going to need to answer some tough questions over in the weeks to come.
0: Yeah, such an interesting story. Thank you so much for giving us a rundown, Jack.
2: Thanks, guys.
0: And before you go, just a quick question.
2: Here we go again.
0: Oh. Hey, Jack, what's your bin day? And is that the day it's collected or when you put it out?
2: Tuesday night for a Wednesday collection.
4: Tuesday night.
0: For a Wednesday collection.
4: Well, okay. Don't go to sleep tonight until you put your bins out.
2: Yeah, actually, that has been a nice reminder.
0: Well, you're welcome. That's lovely. Small talk, not so bad.
4: And is it both colours, actually, or is it just the one colour?
2: I think today it's a red and yellow day.
0: Yeah, you're in an apartment block, so do you have to put the bins out yourself, or what's that?
2: My neighbour does a lot of the work in that space, but I've offered to help a few times.
4: Love. And does your apartment complex also have the green bin?
2: It does.
4: Any other colours or just the
2: the green and the red and the yellow. There is a little maroon one for compost, but I'm not a big composter.
4: What about a blue one?
2: No blue
0: bins. Paper bins?
2: Paper bin goes in the yellow.
0: Ty likes the paper bin.
4: Love a paper bin.
0: Yeah.
2: Anyway, this has been nice.
0: See, wasn't that riveting conversation?
4: That was great.
0: For anyone wondering what was going on, we've just been working on some small talk alternatives to how's the weather. And Jesse from Meanjin Brisbane texting and saying, small talk Tuesday is a regular segment. I'm here for it. You here for it, Jack?
2: Yeah.
4: Well, there you go. Before you clock in to work today, take that one with you.
0: Take that one with
4: you. That one really, yeah. We had
0: What's your favourite car park?
4: What's your favourite car park before?
0: Someone Jai texted in saying, my dad's favourite car park is pole position, which is also what you call a rock star car park.
4: What's a pole position?
0: Pole position is like great park. Like it's in, like it's like an F1 thing, I think.
4: See, that is, to me, is like you're parking next to the pole, which then is a nightmare park. I hate that because you can't open the door.
2: And we know Abby struggles with that.
4: Tuck those rear view mirrors in.
0: Well, you struggle with driving full stop because you don't have your licence, mate.
4: Here she goes.
0: Don't get me started.
4: Psycho, with something you have to do when you're driving, look up.
0: Psycho, what'd you call me?

0: love that song. Lottie McLeod, brand new music, Wednesdays at the Waterloo, and can confirm that the Waterloo Hotel in Brisbane does have trivia every Wednesday night from 7
1: really?
0: p.m. Yeah, because that's the song is about her flunking at trivia because she has a crush on her teammate. Which I think is really cute.
1: Wow.
0: She's so fab, Lottie McLeod. Love that song. Wednesdays at the Waterloo here on Triple J Breakfast. Abby and Tyrone with you.
1: And we want to talk about something that Drive were talking about yesterday. Jordan and Luke.

0: Favorite niche smells.
1: Bliss in Frankston, what's your favorite niche smell?
2: You know the stuff they sprinkle on vomit? The really like lemony citrus.
1: Yeah, it's like, what even is it? It like soaks up the liquid in it or whatever, hey?
2: Yeah.
3: I find that, see, that brings up too many memories for me and it reminds me of the vomiting times. Are you around that smell a lot?
2: It was more when I was a kid, when all like in primary school and all the kids would start to feel sick a bit. But I also work in a bar, so all the cleanup stuff smells very similar.
1: Yeah, right. So to you, it's like the smell of getting rid of vomit, but also the smell of like, all right, the floor's clean again. I can go
2: over,
1: out.
2: Yeah,
3: it's over.
4: A very niche one. I will say that I always love the smell of that particular sandwich shop where you can make your own sandwiches.
0: Really?
4: You make your own long sandwiches.
0: That is the same smell. It is.
4: Do you think they're pumping it out?
0: In the vents?
4: Yeah. Because it is the same. Like, what? Do you, any sandwich artists want to confirm or deny? 0439757555?
0: Do you think they're pumping that smell out in the. I think
4: maybe.
0: It's just the smell of the, like, amalgamation of all of the
4: ingredients
0: that are in there.
4: Or baking bread, as
0: just
4: producer Hannah's
0: sitting
4: saying.
0: There in the open.
4: She said, I think it's the bread baking? Question mark smell? Question mark? Well, hey.
0: Well,
4: let
0: I
4: us know.
0: Actually. You could be onto something there. Mine, if I could bottle up a scent of petrichor,
4: oh,
0: I would.
4: Oh, beautiful.
0: Got to be great.
4: After
0: a nice
4: rain.
0: Little earthy smell.
4: How about this? Whiteout. Remember the smell of whiteout? That was awesome.
0: God, when it remember whiteout?
4: When it wasn't the pen, when you'd have the pot with the brush.
0: A little pot.
4: A pot of whiteout.
0: A little goblet of whiteout.
4: God, I'd be doing my nails with those down during maths. No wonder I can't do maths.
0: Just a pot of whiteout.
4: With a brush. Do you know what I'm talking about?
0: Yes, I do. Like
4: and
0: a little
4: make
0: nail
4: it all
0: polish.
4: Clumpy and gross. Oh,
0: yeah. Disgusting. And then when they were into the invention of the little rolly
4: oh,
0: one.
4: Oh, the tape.
0: Oh.
4: No, I liked the pen better.
0: Said whoever invented
4: small talk,
0: that.
4: Small talk Tuesday. What's your favourite kind of whiteout? The brush, the pen, or the tape? Get in touch.
0: We're on a pencil and eraser.
4: And let's get into some live music from the One Night Stand. In Griffith, it's Mayor.

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1: The Slop.
0: The Slop. Hey, it's your worst nightmare, Jack James here. Do you feel like pop music is getting kind of dumb, or is that just us?
3: Coconut water.
0: This week, we're asking what the hell is pop slop? We're dissecting some brain rot sounding lyrics and the songs that might feel suspiciously like ads.
3: Tesla.
0: Or has pop music always been kind of stupid? Maybe I should just go outside and touch some grass. 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

0: Shout out to Luke from the sunny coast. Thank you for playing all day. Love this like a version. Criminally underrated.
1: And also, happy belated Father's Day to all day. I believe it was his first Father's Day.
2: Oh my God, first Father's Day.
1: Daddy all day. All daddy.
0: That's right.
2: Oh yeah, all daddy.
0: All
2: I like
0: daddy
2: that.
0: Day.
1: All daddy day.
0: Daddy all day. Back to back live music there, like a version, and off the back of it, Maya live from Griffith for One Night Stand over the weekend. Sweat you out my system.
1: And we are getting sweat out of your system and getting out of the studio very soon. Lucy Smith is here. Lucy.
2: Hello.
1: What are your thoughts on small talk? Can we just ask?
2: Small talk just generally as
1: generally,
2: a concept?
1: Yeah.
2: Love it.
0: Love it.
1: Yes. How do you feel about weather chart specifically?
2: Great.
1: Okay.
2: Yeah.
1: Maybe it's because we're all yappers.
2: You know I'm good at it. You know I can do it.
1: We've been pitching for some alternatives to house the weather.
2: Okay. Miss me with people that are like, let's not talk about the sweat. Let's get deep. You know what that says to me? You are not. Oh, I don't want to sound elitist here.
0: Oh.
2: I just don't think you're. I don't think you're clever. You can't.
1: Breaking. I mean,

0: Lucy Smith thinks people are dumb. Lucy Smith thinks she's smarter than everyone. No, but we do have some alternatives for small talk that we can try out with you.
1: Oh, yeah.
2: Favourite car park? Do you have a favourite car park, Lucy Smith?
1: Oh, okay. So anyone who knows me knows that I'm on my driving journey.
0: Yes.
1: I'm a late bloomer. She's a mature age student. I am really kind of getting into a reverse parallel park.
2: Okay. And camera or no camera? What do you prefer? Hand over the passenger seat?
1: Honey,
2: crack the neck?
1: I love doing a bit of a look back and then just looking at the reverse camera just to be sure.
0: We're kissing the curb just to make sure?
1: Just
0: nice
1: a little
0: and tight.
1: Just a little,
0: bit.
2: See, are you bumping the boot in front? You doing that?
1: No, but once I was pulling into a park, reverse into a parking bay, and then I hit the thing at the end. What do you call it?
2: Oh, like the bollard
1: thing?
2: Yeah,
1: yeah.
2: You should see the bollard.
1: I just kind of scraped it a bit.
0: See, the thing about this question is that you can interpret it different ways. So you were like type of parking. Other people saying my favourite car park is the really nice one down at the beach, you know, looking over the water.
1: See.
2: Yes.
0: Yes.
1: Could be a shopping centre car park.
0: Exactly.
1: Could be the car park at the front of your house.
0: So, what's your favourite type of whiteout? The brush, the tape or the pen?
1: Oh, I like the pen.
2: The pen's good. Mm-hmm. And we were talking about this off air. It's always curvy. It's built different with the big bodacious in the middle.
1: It's got the little...
2: That you got to squeeze.
1: The little bulge in the middle.
2: Ooh.
1: I like that.
0: Built like a whiteout pen.
2: me built like a whiteout pen.
0: Rhiannon in Hurstville did say, love the tape except when it would break mid-word and look ugly.
1: Oh, 100%. Yeah.
2: So,
1: or when it would scrape off a little bit.
2: Oh, yeah. And you'd have to restart
1: it. Yeah, I didn't
2: like
1: that.
2: But, you know, these are the things that you can take into the workplace this
1: morning.
2: I love that.
1: Great conversation starters.
2: Maybe clocking in for your Tuesday. But we're going to get out of here soon. Lucy Smith, what's coming up on mornings?
1: Well, a bit of trivia that could potentially aid you in some conversations today. You could say, did you know that came out this week? Years ago.
0: I love that album.
1: Yeah.
0: Was revolutionary.
1: Do you know what it is?
2: It was so long ago.
0: No, is the name of the album, isn't it?
1: Yeah. And the artist.
0: By
2: and the year it came out.
1: Yeah.
0: Incredible stuff. We'll catch you tomorrow, Lucy.
1: I'll give you 3 clues after 9 o'clock for On The Record. You too. I'll catch you then.
0: Bye.

0: morning, Jack James with Triple J News. The parents of Perth brothers Jake and Callum Robinson have come face to face with their son's alleged murderers for the first time as their trial gets underway in Mexico. Carrington Clark has this update from Ensenada.
1: Callum and Jake's parents, Martin and Deborah Robinson, have travelled to Ensenada for the beginning of the trial. In a statement to the ABC, they said it was vitally important to attend as the case was heard because they want, and I quote, the men accused of murdering our sons to see in person the human consequences of what happened. The prosecutor alleges they were killed in a robbery gone wrong scenario. The three accused each face more than 200 years in prison if they are convicted.
0: Staying overseas, the UN rights chief has warned that advanced AI could pose an existential risk to humanity. Volker Turk has pledged to press Meta, Anthropic, OpenAI and Google to build guardrails so AI systems can't disrupt critical infrastructure and democratic institutions across the globe. Mr. Turk has also warned that just a handful of men hold almost unlimited power over AI.
2: They talk about freedom, but on closer inspection, this turns out to be little more than the freedom to exploit our data.
0: Back at home, a Liberal MP has suggested she's open to a crackdown on algorithms, despite the opposition leader expressing concerns that it could lead to censorship. The government is expected to unveil its draft digital duty of care laws today, flagging it will take action against harmful algorithms. Liberal backbencher Zoe McKenzie has told Channel 9 that she doesn't want users shown content on their feeds that they're not interested in.
3: People claim that algorithms are actually freedom of speech. They are not. They are force-fed speech. It is not what you are choosing to look at. It is what the platforms think will keep you there for longer.
0: Also in the headlines this morning, the Queensland Fire Department is urging residents to remain prepared for bushfires despite easing weather conditions in some parts of the state. A blaze in Ipswich, west of Brisbane, destroyed two sheds and burnt through about 250 hectares of land before it was eventually contained late last night. Acting Deputy Chief Officer Joel Gordon says no homes have been damaged.
4: Residents of South Ripley, they were quite supportive of us and we appreciate the effort and the way in which they responded to our requests. They, a number of them took some great measures to prepare their property and that certainly helped us in being able to contain the fires.
0: And just briefly, this morning, a Qantas plane has been evacuated at Sydney Airport after smoke from a nearby vehicle entered the cabin. Qantas says it was caused

Slater, brand new Chanel's, kicking off mornings here on Triple J with me, Lucy Smith. And on a Tuesday, I arm you with some music trivia to take you into your week because there is an artist celebrating an anniversary with one of their releases, and I'm asking you to guess who it is. I'll give you three clues. Let's kick it off with the first one. In the United States, their band name could be interpreted differently. So for this act, in the United States, their band name could be interpreted differently. 0439 757 555. Two more clues on the way. Right now, Bugs, Tough Love.

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Spacey Jane. A previous number two in the hottest 100 of 2020. Booster Seat is that track. And you had Bugs with Tough Love. Here on Triple J, we're playing On The Record. And someone is yet to guess who is celebrating an anniversary this week with one of their releases. You could be the first. We've gotten the first clue already, which is for this act in the United States, their band name could be interpreted differently. In the United States, their band name could be interpreted differently. Could be named differently. That's what I'll say for now. Clue number two. With this album, the band made their Hottest 100 debut. So they entered the Hottest 100 for the very first time with this album that they are celebrating. 0439 757 555. Third and final clue coming right up.

Isaiah Rashad, same shit on Triple J. You had Blusher in there too with Rager, and we are yet to get a correct answer for On The Record. It's been a minute since this has happened. An artist is celebrating an anniversary with one of their releases.

He says, I need you to guess who it is. Let's recap the first two clues. Listen carefully. For this act, in the United States, their band name could be interpreted differently. Their band name could even be different. Clue number two. With this album, the band made their Hottest 100 debut. And your third and final clue, hopefully. Lyrically, this album references the singer's first job at a supermarket. So throughout the record, on one particular track, the album references the singer's first job at a supermarket. 0439 757 555. Come on! Who is the band celebrating an anniversary this week? What is the record? 0439 757 555. A Hottest 100 debut? A supermarket reference? Let me know.

0: Olivia Rodrigo, Serena Joy, new music on Triple J from the artist off the back of her Daisy Chains Fields Festival, which, wow, some of the highlights from that, some of the moments from artists like Chapel Roan, from Doechii, Stevie Nicks joining her on stage. One of the big festival moments for 2026. And before that, you had Shy Girl, new music with Elise. We've been playing On The Record. I give you three clues for an artist celebrating an anniversary this week. I've got Rez in Melbourne on the line right now. Rez, how you doing?
1: Yeah, good, thanks. Yourself?
0: I'm very well, thank you. Feeling confident, Rez?
1: A little bit.
0: Okay, let me see. Actually, should we do a little recap on the clues?
1: Yeah, absolutely.
0: All right, let's do it. So, for this act, in the United States, their band name could be interpreted differently. That was clue number one. Clue number two, with this album, the band made their Hottest 100 debut. And clue number three, lyrically, this album references the singer's first job at a supermarket. Rez in Melbourne, what do you reckon?
1: I reckon Hurts by Amon Sniffers.
0: Rez?
1: Yeah.
0: You've gotten the single, you've done it. This week we are celebrating 5 years of Amel and the Sniffers' Comfort to Me. Rez, do you like Hurts?
1: Oh, yeah, absolutely.
0: Absolute ripper track. And this was the first time they made their Hottest 100 debut in 2021 at number 28. Yep. I still remember when this came in.
1: Yeah, I actually remember as well.
0: I was so stoked because I remember I got off air at number 50, right? And then everyone knows that I'm a huge Amel and the Sniffers fan, and I looked at the producer and I said, if I was going to go and get some drinks, should I get them now or should I get them later? And she said, get them now, be back by number 30.
1: Oh, that's good as.
0: And that's when I knew. Oh, Rez.
1: Yeah, nice.
0: Absolute ripper of an album, ripper of a track. I'll pop you on hold so you can get a Triple J prize pack, all right?
1: Awesome. Thank you so much.
0: Yay. Rez coming through first and one of the only people to guess that. Amel and the Sniffers, Comfort to Me. In the United States, their band name could be interpreted differently. They could be Poppers and the Sniffers. You know, I know they've done interviews with BBC. They've done interviews overseas where they've had to explain

what Amel is. And lyrically, this album references the singer's first job at a supermarket. Worked at the IGA. Now I'm famous, Amy says. It is a record that I absolutely love. It came out this week 5 years ago, but some of these songs are still so prevalent. And I want to play one for you right now. Hurts is my favourite off the album, but I feel like this week, in this moment, I want to play you a track called Knifey. And I'd love for you to really listen to the lyrics. Comfort to me. Amel and the Sniffers, 5 years ago this week. Turn it up.

0: is a great album. Love it. Seen Franger twice. That is what I like to hear. Always love hearing your live music memories. 0439 757 555.
1: When I see you, skies are kite, as high as I might, I can't get that high.
0: And last week we got live music courtesy of Violet Grohl making her debut in the Lacaversion studio and covering The Cure. But there was a lot of deliberation about what she was going to cover.
2: I mean, it was so exciting, like, and kind of scary in a way, like daunting, going through like all of my songs I have on playlists and stuff and being like, what can I do? And we had a couple that we liked and then we ended up landing on High, and I was so stoked to like arrange it acoustically and learn the song because I've never played it before. But I just love the way that Robert Smith writes love songs. I think they're so, so unique, and they just have this almost like childlike essence to them that's so special and beautiful, and like, I don't know, it's just cute.
0: I love the way that she speaks about music and, yeah, that kind of childlike energy to The Cure while they're talking about pretty heart-wrenching stuff at times. So right here, Violet Grohl, for Lacaversion, she covered The Cure. High. Here it is.

0: I wanted it to feel as raw as we could get. It was just so much fun, and it's sweet to like tap into that kind of childlike joy or like a teenage crush kind of feeling and just lean into that.
1: When I see you take the same sweet steps you used to take,
0: I would hope that they would at least think it was okay. That would be such a dream.

It's new music from Harry Hayes with Mullah on Triple J. And before that, Basement Jaxx, good luck ramping things up for your Tuesday. That's what we're doing right here on Triple J Mornings. Julia Jacqueline to get you to the news. Get away from me. I think I'll love you soon.

0: John James with Triple J News. A Mexican court has heard witnesses have been intimidated in the lead-up to the trial for three men accused of killing two Australian brothers. Carrington Clark has this update.
1: It's been a dramatic opening day in what's expected to be a four-week-long trial. After providing its opening statement to the court outlining its case, the prosecution alleged two witnesses were intimidated by people associated with the murder accused. The judge then ordered the three men to be removed from the courtroom. Earlier, the parents of Jake and Callum Robinson came face-to-face for the first time with the men accused of murdering their sons in 2024. They were on a surfing trip to Baja California with an American friend.
0: Australia and Solomon Islands have reached an in-principle agreement on a landmark new treaty. A leaked text message from Australia's High Commissioner to Solomon Islands has revealed the federal government has promised to plough $980 million in additional funding into the Pacific nation. Federal Assistant Treasurer Daniel Molino says Australia wants to build strong relations across the Pacific.
2: When we came into government, relations with a number of our Pacific Island nations were weak.
0: ACT Independent Senator David Pocock has accused the federal government of using a grants scheme for pork barrelling. A Centre for Public Integrity investigation has found three-quarters of the funds from the Community Infrastructure Program went to electorates held by Labor at the 2025 election. The report notes the ACT's three Labor electorates received around $4 million in funding, proportionately less than in marginal seats Labor hoped to win. Senator Pocock says Australians should not have to live in a marginal electorate to receive their fair share.
3: You cannot tell me it's a merit-based process if it is a closed grants round and the only people who can apply are the people who are getting, you know, pork-barrelling money in an election campaign.
0: Also in the headlines today, one of the nation's smallest native snail species is now on display for the first time at Australia's zoo. Jessica Ross has more.
4: Queensland Museum scientists named the mollusk Robert Irwin's banded snail in 2024 in recognition of Steve Irwin's son's conservation efforts. The snail, which can only be found in parts of southeast Queensland, now features at Australia Zoo's reptile house, where staff have recreated its natural habitat. Robert Irwin says the nation invertebrates are often overlooked, but they serve an important role in keeping our ecosystems healthy.
0: And just briefly, Indonesia's main international airport and several other key air hubs have reopened after days of closures caused by a volcanic eruption from Mount Anak Krakatoa. That's the news for now, right around Australia or the world, if you're streaming online. 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